0: Greetings and salutations, dear listeners of Lotus FM, from the Murga Bhakti Foundation, South Africa. We welcome you to the daily chanting of the Kumara Astavam.
1: Kumara Astavam, chant number 8. Om Subha Nidhi Padaye Namo Namaha. Salutations to the Lord of the Great Treasure, Liberation. Even demon Surapadman attains moksha.

0: Good morning and welcome. This is Newsbreak on Lotus FM. Top stories for today. Police identify three persons of interest in connection with the murders of nine women in Gauteng.
1: Community members who have information about the killings in Ekurhuleni are urged to cooperate fully with investigators. Information should be reported directly to the police rather than circulated through social media or informal community platforms.
0: Meanwhile, hundreds march in Cape Town against gender-based violence and femicide following those Ekurhuleni killings.
2: Because it's one thing to post something on social media, but it's another thing to actually in person come up and support. So I'm very grateful for all the support, all the collaborators, and
3: all the ladies.
2: Cape Town really showed up today.
0: Also, tech experts are encouraging the use of artificial intelligence in order to combat rising violence against women in South Africa.
4: If a perpetrator knows, if I attack this woman, there's a camera that can identify my face and send it directly to a private security company, through to SAPS, to an intelligence center, they would be scared.
0: And political parties intensify campaigning as South Africans have vowed to come out and vote in the local government elections.
5: We want progress in our lives. We've got children, we've got grandchildren. If we sit at home and don't vote, it's our loss.
6: Yes, I have to vote. Instead of complaining, actually getting up and doing something, instead of just complaining, is the right thing to do. You should vote. Everybody should vote. Everybody who's a legal voter should vote in this country.
0: All those stories and more coming up on Newsbreak this morning. We also have a full sport report for you. Here's what you can expect. We got a full review of the Premier League from yesterday's games, with Manchester City and Liverpool both picking victories. But Manchester United had to settle for a point against Fulham. Meanwhile, in Spain, Atletico Madrid beat Real Madrid in what was a quite feisty derby. We got some golf news for you, with JJ Spawn hitting a final round of 67 to win the PGA Championship. And also coming up, 13-year-old Chinese schoolgirl, that's Yu ZD, wins a record-breaking first major gold medal. Those sporting stories and more coming up on the program today. It is your AM edition of Cutting Edge Current Affairs. Not quite the full team with me today. I do have Rob Byrne joining me virtually, but otherwise I am flying solo. It's just me and it's just you listening in. So you are keeping me company for today. But no worries, we have all our usual Newsbreak features on the way. That includes the market review, so I will bring you all the latest currencies and commodities at around 5:45. Also coming up, a weather update from yours truly as well. You can expect that at 5:30. And as usual, we got you covered on our social media platforms, so do send us your thoughts and opinions. You can find me on our WhatsApp line, 071-613-7803. Welcome to a brand new week. It is Monday morning, the 21st of September, 2026. I am Matthew Viren. This is Newsbreak. 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
0: Starting off the program, day three of the African National Congress's, or ANC's, Eastern Cape campaign, led by its chairperson Gwede Mantashe, was underway in Port Elizabeth in the Eastern Cape yesterday. Now, Mantashe paid a visit to a church in KwaZakhele in the morning, followed by a public engagement. Meanwhile, recent parliamentary oversight visits also raised concerns about governance, financial management and service delivery in the Nelson Mandela Bay Metro. The ANC is now promising political stability in that metro that has been plagued by coalition tensions and also service delivery challenges. This report by Nandipa Plaiki.
8: The ANC is now pushing for an outright majority, asking residents for their support on the ground in Gqeberha. The party is now banking on an outright majority to strengthen its political control of the metro, arguing that coalition politics have made it difficult to hold a single government accountable for the city's problems. During his visit in KwaZakhele, ANC chairperson Gwede Mantashe outlined that even in the coalition, they lead to ensure that this metro does not collapse.
9: This thing of coalitions, government of national unity, tell it all. What is more important is that the ANC is the biggest component and the ANC provides leadership in those issues, and we must continue doing so. If we don't provide that leadership, actually the metro will collapse. If we don't provide leadership in the GNU, the state may collapse. Therefore, we have a responsibility on our shoulders not to fight battles with people who are in the coalition, but to help them bring a cohesive message to the society.
8: KwaZulu-Natal is one of the most dangerous townships in Gqeberha, and residents are hoping that the upcoming elections will lead to a safer community. They had this to say.
10: I'm the one of the families that my sisters were gunshot last week. Three of them were females. They kicked the door then and shot them.
11: The challenge here in KwaZulu-Natal, the first is unemployment. And it's a crime. There's more crime here. And this crime is committed by young people. We wish, like, if Mr. Mandasha can help us to increase the age, if you get an employment, you must be 18 to 45.
8: The Nelson Mandela Bay Region Chairperson, Babalwa Lobishe, says the current coalition government lacks accountability due to different views.
12: We are fixing all we can, starting from potholes, picking up of litter, and making sure that we connect with communities. And what we want to say to our communities is that government of a coalition is not a permanent solution. It makes us lack accountability because we must nurse each other's ideologies. So how we wish that we can come back with one government.
8: The campaign ended with public engagements with the residents of KwaZulu-Natal. Nandi Paplaki, SABC News, Gqeberha.
0: So yes, politics, one of the major themes of the program this morning. Let's stay on topic. The IFP have urged South Africans to trust the party with their votes come the 4th of November local government elections. The IFP party leader, Velinkosini Hlabisa, did this as he unveiled the IFP's manifesto to thousands of supporters who were gathered at the Princess Magogo Stadium in KwaMashu, north of Durban, yesterday. Busi Bopela was there and sent us this report.
13: IFP President Velinkosini Hlabisa made a pledge to supporters who filled the 12,000 capacity stadium, named after the mother of IFP founder Mangosuthu Buthelezi, in the township of KwaMashu, north of Durban.
14: An IFP municipality will listen to its residents. It will communicate honestly. It will maintain essential infrastructure. It will support local employment and enterprise. It will appoint competent professionals. It will respect traditional and Khoisan leadership. It will protect public money. It will take actions against corruption. It will prioritize vulnerable communities.
13: Hlabisa said the party is committed to a service delivery approach which emphasizes preventative maintenance to avert crises. He says it will partner with communities to ensure timely resolution of problems.
14: Residents must be able to report problems easily. IFP municipalities will establish online, telephone, and web-based channels for reporting water leaks, burst pipes, refuse collection failures, and broken streetlights. Residents must receive reference numbers and be able to track progress of a reported broken infrastructure.
13: Regarding partnerships, Hlabisa said the days where traditional leaders are deprived of administrative, technical and financial support must come to an end, as they are representative of many of the country's most vulnerable communities.
14: The voice of our traditional and Khoisan leaders must be recognized as an important voice for rural and historically marginalized communities. Their participation ensure that government policies are grounded in local realities and that rural communities are not excluded from economic development, infrastructure investment, and public services.
13: Other commitments made by the party is to enable the growth of local businesses, including securing the spaza shop economy for locals. It says that a concerted effort will be made to stop unnecessary outsourcing of municipal tasks, and priority will be given to ensuring communities have uninterrupted access to water and electricity.
0: And that report by Busi Bopela. Now, the killing of women took center stage at the EFF's Western Cape Election Manifesto launch in Delft, Cape Town. Party leader Julius Malema condemned the recent killing of women in Ekurhuleni, describing it as a declaration of war. He has since called on communities to help police find those responsible. Here's Mkokeli Bandla with the details.
15: Malema called on communities to help police find those responsible for the killings, saying perpetrators must face the full might of the law.
16: How do you kill 10 women in 1 week? That is a declaration of war. Men, stop killing women. Teach your children to embrace their sisters. Teach your children to know that these are our sisters. Teach your children to love their mothers. When they love their mothers, they will never hate on any woman. The killing of women is barbaric, and it's something that we must all condemn and go all out, help the police to find the perpetrators who killed those women in Captain Park. We want them in prison, and we don't want bail for them, and we want them to rot in jail. They don't belong to society.
15: Malema also turned his attention to the drug trade in Cape Town. He says if the EFF takes control of the metro, it will target drug dealers and what he calls the drug lords operating in communities.
16: Put us in charge in the metro and see what's going to happen. We are going to deal with all these drug lords who are here. We will finish them off because we know who's selling the drugs here in Cape Town. We know every house that is selling drugs to our children here in Cape Town. Give us power. We will go into that house.
15: Crime, the killing of women, and the fight against drugs are among the key issues Malema is putting before voters as the EFF steps up its local government election campaign. Mkokeli Bandla, SABC News, Cape Town.
0: Let's stay in the Western Cape. The newly registered United Democratic Front Party has unveiled its election manifesto for the Western Cape at Rocklands in Mitchell's Plain. This on the Cape Flats. It took place at the same venue where the now disbanded UDF was launched on the 20th of August 1983 as an anti-apartheid umbrella organization. This report by Tando Ntunja.
17: 35 years after the March 1991 decision to disband the UDF, the UDF party will be taking part in one of the most highly contested local government elections in South Africa's democratic history. UDF Party Cape Town mayoral candidate Ando Marx elaborates on their vision.
18: We were the youth back in the 80s of the UDF. We were the ones that were part of the formation of COSAS, Congress of African Students, within this province. We were the part of the formation of the Cape Youth Congress. We were part of the civic movement, CAIC, in the Western Cape. And that all basically flow into the UDF. So we have seen now for the past 30 years that the vision that we had as youth back then, now we're the elders, is not coming to fruition. It's in that context that we came together and said, let's revive that vision that we had back then and bring about some real change for our people.
17: Marx further explains the rationale behind the election manifesto.
18: So it seems to us that as the United Democratic Front Party, that the city of Cape Town is a little bit divorced from our communities. So really what you're going to find in the manifesto is really addressing those issues. We will drive this particular manifesto through the IDP within the city. Obviously, from the constitutional perspective, you know, section 51, 52 and 53, 152, 53, we're looking at ensuring that the needs of our communities are addressed.
17: The UDF party says it will be contesting in the upcoming local government elections with 25 candidates registered to appear on the voters' roll. Thando Ndunja, SABC News in Mitchells Plain, Cape Town.
0: Just gone 16 minutes past 5. This is Newsbreak on Lotus FM. Thank you for joining us on this Monday morning. It is the 21st of September 2026. Thank you for joining us. I am Matthew Viren. Back to our news breaking stories now, and let's stay with political news. The community of Klokoeng, formerly known as Mount Fletcher in the Eastern Cape, is gearing up to contest the upcoming local government elections. The residents have formed their own community-centered political party to represent their own interests. Now, they say a lack of service delivery and widespread government neglect have driven them to form this party. According to the organizers, the Mount Fletcher Community Voice, or MFCV, will focus on delivering potable water, upgrading road infrastructure, and providing decent housing for indigent households. Here's Fundiswa Mhlakude with this report.
19: Residents in Klokoeng say for years their plea for basic service delivery has fallen on deaf ears. They claim they have watched the small town's infrastructure crumble under the ruling party. Now locals believe the upcoming local government elections will finally restore dignity and confidence to the community. Chairperson of the Mount Fletcher Community Voice, Henry Mkijima, says they are tired of voting for people who don't have the community's best interest at heart.
20: We keep on voting them, but nothing. They don't come to us, they just ignore us. They are arrogant, actually, the officials as a council. So that's why we have decided, as we people, this time our vote must just belong to this area of Mount Fletcher. That's why we've got this organization. This organization doesn't contest presidential or premier or provincial. It's just specific for this area of Mount Fletcher, because we are the people that are in trouble here in Mount Fletcher, based to service delivery.
19: A member of the newly formed political party, Lisa Mbuyeye, says they've been stripped of their rights to free basic services.
21: We do not have water. There is absolutely nothing. That is why we have decided to form this political party. We want to challenge the municipality officials as to why people do not have access to basic services. It is because of the municipality, because every time we demand services, they always tell us that they do not have a budget.
19: Some residents say they are united in removing corrupt politicians through the power of the ballot box.
22: We are united for one mission, a mission that seeks to fight for our town against politicians that continue to undermine us as the indigenous residents. Our town is not significant according to them, these politicians that come and go without servicing us. We are standing on a site where a shopping mall was supposed to be built, but up to date, there is absolutely no progress.
20: People of Mount Fletcher are struggling because they have to travel to Magli, they have to travel to Alwa North, they have to travel to Elliot, of which this is the structure, or this is the project that was supposed to have this institution in this structure. So we're not happy at all just because she has born on us.
19: The community says most rural villages are not accessible and there's no access to clean water, while most villages have no electricity. They believe the upcoming local government elections will bring change to their lives. Fundiswa Mhlakude in Klokoeng.
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3-2 up. And the goal scoring continued in the second half, and Semenyo was at it again. He scored in the 57th minute to make it 4-2 to Manchester City and all but wrap up the scoreline, one would have thought. But Brian Brobbey was at it again, so he came back in the second half, and he scored once again to complete his hat-trick, this time in the 59th minute to give Manchester City an almighty scare. And at that stage, the scores were 4-3 in favour to City. And at the end, though, Erling Haaland, just after the 80th minute mark, he would have his say in this game as well, bagging what would ultimately be the winner. And that was the fifth goal for Manchester City as well. So final score in this topsy-turvy game, Manchester City 5, Sunderland 3. Man City are now top of the Premier League after winning all 5 of their opening fixtures. Let's move on now to some other results from yesterday, and this one was a much more straightforward scoreline. This was at Bournemouth's Vitality Stadium, as Liverpool were the visitors, and the Liverpool boss, Antonio Raiola, made a winning return to his former club Bournemouth as his Liverpool side signed off for the international break with a narrow victory, a 1-0 victory. So Alexander Isak was the goal scorer in this one. His fourth Premier League goal of the season settled what was quite a poor game and left the Cherries also seeking a first top-flight win of the campaign going into October. Now, a determined run from Cody Gakpo ended with a ball into the box that Bournemouth failed to deal with, and the Sweden forward was at hand to tuck home from close range. Isak was then mobbed by Liverpool's travelling fans after running over to celebrate with them, and he was thereafter booked by the referee Michael Oliver. Iraola, meanwhile, who secured European qualification for Bournemouth before leaving to take charge of Liverpool in the summer, did receive a quite warm welcome from the Cherries fans on his return. Another big result now, and Mateus Cunha's deflected strike rescued a point for the Red Devils of Manchester United late on to deny Fulham a first league win of the season. Now, defender Lisandro Martinez's bizarre own goal at Craven Cottage had looks set to condemn Manchester United to a third consecutive defeat. However, with just a minute of the 90 remaining, Cunha's shot from 20 yards off took a wicked deflection off the Fulham centre-back and then wrong-footed their goalkeeper Bernd Leno, finding the corner of the net for the equaliser. Now, it was quite harsh on the goalkeeper Leno, who had a number of big saves in this game as United pushed on for a leveller. But Michael Carrick's side at least avoid a third loss in a week, but they head into this international break in 12th place on the log, having taken just 5 points from their first 5 games of the season. Fulham, meanwhile, are 19th with just 2 points. There was also another game in the Premier League yesterday, Leeds United and Crystal Palace, and Leeds maintaining their unbeaten start to the league campaign thanks to a 0-0 draw in that one. All right, let's shift our focus now to some league football from Spain. Atletico Madrid beat Real Madrid 2-1 in a feisty derby to move above their rivals into second place in La Liga. Now, the turning point in this game came when Dean Huijsen pulled down Juliano Simeone just inside the box. Huijsen was then sent off after a VAR review, and Alejandro Grimaldo then scored the resulting penalty. Jonathan David then slid in to score his third goal in 3 La Liga games from Simeone's cross to make the point safe for Atletico. The host did bring on Julian Alvarez who tried to engineer a summer move to Barcelona soon after, and some of his own club supporters booed him following that move. And Antonio Rudiger also was on the score sheet here for Real Madrid late on, as he headed in Bernardo Silva's free kick to give Real Madrid some late hope, but they could not find an equalizer, and that was just a consolation. So after this one, Real sit 6 points behind leaders Barcelona, who have won every game, and just 1 point behind Atletico Madrid now. Let's move on to some golf news now, which the game of golf can be quite a cruel game, and this is as Spain's Manuel Alvera choked back the tears yesterday, just a short distance away from an elated JJ Spawn, who celebrated becoming only the third player from the US to win the BMW PGA Championship at Wentworth. Now, the 2025 US Open champion Braun, he joins Billy Horschel and the legendary Arnold Palmer on a storied list of winners that includes Tony Jacklins and Nick Faldo, Seve Ballesteros, Jose Maria Oyarzabal, and also Rory McIlroy as well. However, it was hard not to feel some sort of sympathy for Alvira, the unknown 30-year-old

0: from Santander. Ranked 294th in the world, this had looked to be the moment that he had longed for as he stepped out on the final tee with a first victory in his sights, straight off the back of an outrageous eagle on the 17th hole. Now, having twice made birdies on the friendly par 5 this week, a third was hardly implausible. While a par would have ensured a playoff would spawn already in the clubhouse, instead, Alvira, who opted for an iron off the tee, found a fairway bunker when he took the conservative option to lay up. And to compound matters there, he then missed the green with his approach and almost finding the grandstand as well. And he stuffed fourth into the sand after he was given a free drop. So it all came tumbling down for him as JJ Sporn was the one left celebrating. And finally on Newsbreak Sport, we have some remarkable news coming out of the Asian Games. Chinese schoolgirl UZD lit up the opening games, or the opening day of the games, with a record-breaking 200-meter butterfly gold, secured by a performance that she described as only so-so. So the 13-year-old claimed her first major gold in 2 minutes 5.08 seconds at the Asian Games, and it was a record that took almost half a second off her compatriot Zhang Yufei's mark that was set around 3 years ago. Now, UZD, who is strongly tipped to make an impact at the 2028 Los Angeles Olympics, won by over 3 seconds in Tokyo from her teammate, Chang Mohan. Now, the smiling Yu at the end of it said it was only so-so after receiving the medal, adding that her butterfly technique is still slightly lacking. So she has a lot of years to perfect that technique, and it is a name to remember, especially with the next Olympic Games coming up in Los Angeles. And we'll leave it there with the Newsbreak Sports Report this morning. Keep it locked on. Still lots to come on the program, so do stay tuned. All right, bringing us up to 5:30 with this story. Let's head to Mpumalanga. The water crisis at the embattled Tabachuetu municipality in Lydenburg is persisting. Now, this despite an undertaking to address the problem some 5 years ago. Residents have raised concerns over the water quality and sewage pollution as well. Recent water samples, meanwhile, tested, showed unsafe levels of coliform bacteria and alkalinity recorded at a warning level. The test also showed no chlorine levels. Here's Michael Ndluli with more.
1: The latest water test results have caused a panic in Mashishing. The residents claim to be experiencing stomach pains due to drinking contaminated water. The situation has raised serious concerns among residents who cannot afford to purchase bottled or alternative sources of water. Residents accuse the municipality of failing to address sewage spillage into local streams.
2: We have a diarrhea every day, but we don't have a choice. We must drink because the municipality doesn't care about this informal settlement. Even this water, we are the ones that we install this water. Municipality never installed water here for the past 15 years. So everything we do here, we just do to survive.
3: If we're taking the water to the bucket, so we find that at the bottom of the bucket was brown. And then the main fact that we discover that we've got the kids and the parents, so we are running off the stomach, because we discovered that the water was mixed with a sewer.
1: Economic Freedom Fighters Councillor Jim Musutu says farm communities are bearing the brunt of consuming contaminated water.
4: Majority of the people, they are depending on those water streams, especially at the farm area. I can give an example at Warwick Ranch. They are depending on that. We've got a sewage system that is contaminating the water stream. So I've tried to highlight those things with the council. At some point, because of the arrogancy of those people, they don't want to listen. So the challenge is one now. We do have assistance from the mining companies. They can able to assist, but it's going to be difficult for them to assist them, because it's our own. We don't have a plan as to how are we going to come up with the plan of resolving the issue of water here in Tabachuetu.
0: And that report by Michael Ndluli in Mpumalanga. 5:30, it's Newsbreak on Lotus FM. Let's find out now what we can expect in our second half. Police identify 3 persons of interest in connection with the murders of 9 women in Gauteng.
5: Community members who have information about the killings in Ekurhuleni are urged to cooperate fully with investigators. Information should be reported directly to the police rather than circulated through social media or informal community platforms.
0: Meanwhile, hundreds march in Cape Town against gender-based violence and femicide following those killings in Kempton Park. Also coming up, tech experts are encouraging the use of artificial intelligence to combat the rising violence against women in South Africa.
6: If a perpetrator knows, if I attack this woman, there's a camera that can identify my face and send it directly to a private security company, through to SAPS, to an intelligence center, they would be scared.
0: And also coming up, as you heard in the first half, political parties are intensifying their campaigns. This says South Africans vow to vote in the local government elections.
7: We want progress in our lives. We've got children, we've got grandchildren. If we sit at home and don't vote, it's our loss.
8: Yes, I have to vote. Instead of complaining, actually getting up and doing something, instead of just complaining, is the right thing to do. You should vote. Everybody should vote. Everybody who's a legal voter should vote in this country.
0: Those stories and more coming up in the next half an hour of Cutting Edge Current Affairs. We also got Rob Byrne standing by with the latest traffic updates. Now today's weather forecast. Let's start off in Durban. Overcast skies today, turning stormy with some afternoon rain and scattered thundershowers. 18, a high of 25. Richards Bay, mostly cloudy today with scattered thunderstorms and some showers developing later in the afternoon. 18, a high of 28. Pietermaritzburg with some early morning fog giving away to cloud cover, followed by scattered afternoon storms expected. 13, a high of 25. On to Pretoria now, with the sun breaking through patches of clouds today. Isolated afternoon thunderstorms also expected. 13, a high of 25. Johannesburg with some intermittent sunshine and clouds today, and a few passing showers and thunder in places. And the minimum there is 12, a high of 23 in Johannesburg for today. On to Cape Town now, expect bright and sunny skies with clear, dry conditions throughout the day. 16, a high of 31. Port Elizabeth or Klebega is persistent cloud cover expected there with some fog present early in the morning, rolling back into tonight as well. 14, a high of 20 degrees. And finally to Kokopo City or East London, expect early mist lifting to overcast skies with rain and light showers developing after midday today. 16, a high of 22. This is Newsbreak. I'm Matthew Viren. It is Monday, the 21st of September.
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0: One of our top stories now. Police have identified three persons of interest in connection with the murder of nine women whose bodies were found in Ekurhuleni recently. The acting police commissioner, Feroz Kachalia, says the three have been called in for questioning as the investigations continue. Now, he was briefing the media in Pretoria yesterday. This report by Spiwe Mkize.
10: More female victims linked to the Kempton Park killings have been identified, but one of the bodies has still not been linked to a missing person report. Government is now urging families in areas including Kempton Park, Kwatema and Tembisa to check on their female relatives and immediately report anyone missing to police. Minister in the Presidency for Women, Youth and Persons with Disabilities, Cindy Siwe Chikunga, says there is no need to wait 24 hours before opening a missing person case.
5: Community members who have information about the killings in Ekurhuleni are urged to cooperate fully with investigators. Information should be reported directly to the police rather than circulated through social media or informal community platforms. The sharing of unverified allegations, graphic images, or even the personal information of victims may cause additional trauma to families, fuel fear and prejudice, or compromise ongoing investigation.
10: Acting Police Minister Feroz Kachalia has confirmed that Ekurhuleni is now officially under lockdown. He has cautioned against linking all nine women's death to a serial killer. Kachalia says the cases may involve different motives and different modus operandi.
11: And we need to do that to give our people in the affected communities the assurance that their safety is our primary concern, that we will not accept a situation where there are killers roaming around freely. Those killers need to understand that the police are present in numbers, that we aim to track them down and bring them to justice.
10: Chikunga says the Interministerial Committee on Gender-Based Violence and Femicide met on Thursday to consider a recommendation from the Net Joints.
5: On priority of law enforcement, protection, safety and justice, a multidisciplinary specialized investigation team, as the President Cyril Ramaphosa has directed that the investigation into these heinous killings must receive the highest level of attention from government and law enforcement agencies. The multidisciplinary specialized team established to investigate the cases has been elevated to be coordinated by the Deputy National Commissioner, Detective Services.
10: The committee has also addressed a video circulating on social media showing Zimbabwean national Lawrence Mudzinga Nyama threatening women at a Sandton restaurant. Kashelia says the case is being treated as a matter of urgency.
11: The police are prioritizing this case. We are looking for him. But at this point, I do not want to say anything more, because this is an active investigation. But let me say this, I mean, I think that his status in the country should also be investigated by the Department of Home Affairs.
10: With more victims being identified, police say the focus is now on finding answers and bringing those responsible to justice. Sipho Mkhize, SABC News, Pretoria.
0: 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Here's Rob Byrne.
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12: Good morning, and it's a good start this Monday. If you're around Pretoria, no sign of any overrun of the overnight roadworks around Montama. It's always worth checking that N1. If those lane closures stay in, it does potentially cause problems. But it looks okay. N1 south through that Pretoria section. Midrand looks okay as well. There is a breakdown to watch out for. It's just after Allendale on the southbound side on that run to Buccleuch. So just keep your eyes open for that one, please. I've got reports coming in of a truck tyre casing laying on the N3 between Pietermaritzburg and Ashburton on your way to Durban. Off on the left lane, you want to keep your eyes open for that one as well. And the breakdown just after Shongweni, left lane closed as you come in to Marion Hill Plaza. N2 from Amon Zumtoti through to King Shaka looking okay through all the roadwork areas. No major problems this morning. And it's a good start on your way to Cape Town. The N2 from Khayelitsha, N1 from Belleville Brackenfell looking all right as well. Chapman's Peak Drive is open. No problems there. The weather is set fine. It's been a beautiful weekend in Cape Town and the weather looking good for today as well. With your traffic update for SABC News. I'm Rob Byrne.
0: Thank you, Rob Byrne. Back to our news breaking stories now. Family, friends and members of the running community and mourners as well have said goodbye to the 38-year-old runner, Elizabeth Moselakgomo, also known as Tsonso, in Mpumalanga, as they continue to seek answers following her death. Now, her killing has sparked renewed concerns over violence against women amid investigations into the deaths of several women in Ekurhuleni. Meanwhile, the running community has pledged to raise funds for her daughter to honor her memory. This report by Zine Butelezi.
13: Elizabeth Tsonso Moselakgomo's 8-year-old daughter Khumo paid an emotional tribute to her mother, describing her as a beautiful angel. In a poem read during the service, she says she will carry her mother's memories in her heart as she grows. Khumo alerted the family after Moselakgomo failed to return home from a run on the 9th of September. Her half-naked body was later found in Rhodesfield on the 12th of September.
14: I wish I could hug you. I wish you can be here, but I carry you inside my heart, so you can always be near. As I grow each day, I will remember all you have bought me, and when I look up, I will still know you are watching me. Your beautiful daughter loves you so much. She misses you every day. But I know that I have gained a beautiful angel in you.
13: Speaking on behalf of women's runners, Brenda Moraleng has called on government to treat femicide as a national emergency.
15: Tragedy is bigger than running. This is a societal crisis facing all South Africa. Femicide is stealing our women, and sadly, Nzonzo and many other women have become the faces that show the extent of the problem in our country. May her beautiful soul rest in peace. We call on government of South Africa to treat this as a state of emergency.
0: One of the members of the running community there in Mpumalanga, ending that report by Zine Butelezi. We do have the market review on the way, but first, hundreds of people, including women, men and children, marched at the Sea Point Promenade in Cape Town against gender-based violence and femicide in solidarity with the victims of the Kempton Park killings. Tando Ntunja reports.
16: The marchers left the lighthouse at the Sea Point Promenade, a Long Beach Road en route to Queen's Beach in Cape Town. The walk against gender-based violence and femicide also included a mix of organizations such as Women Fight Back and Cape Flats Stories. March organizers Gabriela Gabby van Veek and Jasmine Jesse Essel.
17: Myself and Gabby, we just decided to host this march. She came to me actually to help her out to host this march, to bring all the women together of Cape Town to stand up against gender-based violence.
18: Thank you, Jesse. Gabby?
19: I have to say I'm very impressed with the amount of people that showed up, because it's one thing to post something on social media, but it's another thing to actually in person come up and support. So I'm very grateful for all the support, all the collaborators, and
17: all the ladies, Cape Town really showed up today.
16: The organizers also shared a message of solidarity and support of the victims of femicide in Gauteng. March co-organizer Jasmine Jazzy Essoff.
17: Arm yourself. If it's go for your karate lessons or whatever you think you can do to arm yourself, because walking alone in areas, women all the time get pulled away, killed, raped, murdered, and it's so sad. I mean, even look at all the cases in Joburg, 9 cases so far. Okay, it's not here, then the people are afraid that side, you know? So we also want to show them our love and support from the side,
19: and to
17: from
19: all the
17: Cape
19: families.
17: Town as well, and to all the families who are mourning.
16: Marchers spoke of their motivations for participating, such as Liana.
20: Just scared all the time. I speak to my husband about it. He doesn't understand. It's honestly, they say gender-based violence is a problem, but it's a male problem. It's their fault. It's them. They need to fix this. But look at around you here today. This is all women, mostly. And gender-based violence is a male problem, and I think they need to address it.
16: Another protester, Leanne Turner Gabriel, was present with her children.
21: The most recent events with the mom that was killed this week and her body was found, it was an 8-year-old daughter, and I think that played the biggest influence for us, because I've got a 7-year-old daughter. It feels like a crime having a daughter, because we have to fear what's going to happen to them. And then having sons, they're always labeled as being the ones that are going to hurt women. So we're trying to teach them that to be better men.
16: Meanwhile, President Cyril Ramaphosa has appointed the National Council on Gender-Based Violence and Femicide, whose 3-year term of office started in August this year. Tando Ntunja, SABC News in Cape Town.
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0: We will continue our conversation around combating gender-based violence and femicide shortly, but first, it is the market review. Let's start off with the currencies this morning. The rand is trading at 16 rand 23 to the US dollar, 21 rand 69 to the pound sterling, 18 rand 64 to the euro, 11 rand 56 to the Australian dollar, and at 9 rand 28 to the New Zealand dollar. In India, 1 rand is trading at 5 rupees 90, in Sri Lanka at 20 rupees 36, in Pakistan at 17 rupees 4, and in Mauritius at 2 rupees 92. The Saudi Arabian rial is changing hands at 4 rand 32. Moving on now, the cryptocurrency Bitcoin is trading at $81,221. That equates to 1,318,216 rand. And finally, onto the commodities market. Gold is trading at $4,368, platinum at $1,799 per ounce, and the price of Brent crude oil is at $101.77 a barrel. And that's a wrap of the market review. Onto the story now, a huge solution to crimes against women lies in technology. Now that's the view of tech entrepreneur Pranita Anirudh. She was reacting to the horrific discovery of 9 bodies of women in Ekurhuleni, Gauteng since July. Now these cases have since cast a national anxiety among women who claim that they do not feel safe anymore. Now Anirudh says that artificial intelligence and surveillance technology has come a very long way, and these tools should be implemented in order to identify if a woman's life is in danger.
6: And whilst a lot of us look at men as being the problem, I think they're a very big part of the solution, right? Cycle breaking, right? We all have to take the responsibility on ourselves to become the cycle breakers. And our voice is our superpower. Whether we speak about it in families, around dinner tables, in classrooms, at church institutions, in the workspace, your voice is your superpower and we need to use it.
2: You work in the tech space, you know, that's your home, right? And that's the way you contribute to the building of society. And you saying that in an era where women find themselves so unsafe, technology can play a major role. What's your perception about that? Because women seem to be doing that already. You know, they're carrying with them their cell phones. You know, they are sharing their trips with their family members. So how do you think technology be better used to safeguard women?
6: I'm in a very interesting space of tech and AI. That's what I do, you know, as my job. And I believe that a major solution in crime, in surveillance, in detection, in the prevention of crime lies in technology. Because think about it. If a perpetrator knows, if I attack this woman, there's a camera that can identify my face and send it directly to a private security company, through to SAPS, to an intelligence center, they would be scared because they know they're going to get caught. So I believe, so a perfect example is your smartwatch. If you have a crash, immediately your family knows because your smartwatch is able to send out that signal. I mean, you have rideshare facilities where they can track your exact location. Technology and AI is a very big solution, whether it's a wearable, like a watch or a device, whether it is a nearable. It is a very big part of the solution.
2: I want to ask you, though, what do you think South Africa's status is with regard to using technology to protect women against gender-based violence? Are they serious enough about it?
6: What's the way forward? Because the conversation is rife. It's in social media. It's in press. It's trending at the moment. What happens tomorrow? Mm-hmm. Something else happens, and then something else happens.
2: Yeah.
6: We as an organization and as an entrepreneur in the tech and AI space, I'm saying let's develop a task team. You know, we spoke about, can we have a seat at the table? We create a task team where there are deadlines, deliverables, and we get the minds together to look at gender-based violence and crime because it is unique.
0: And that was technology entrepreneur Pranita Anirudh talking there to Newsbreak senior producer Tharesh Hariprasad. We do have one more story coming up on the program this morning. It's with relation to the local government elections and the vow that many of the public have made to come out in their numbers to vote. Stay tuned for that story. But first, let us head to our social media pages for some audience interaction. And please be advised that the views and opinions expressed on Newsbreak do not represent those of the SABC or Lotus FM. We got a message from Vitesh Motilal, who's calling himself the mayor of Reservoir Hills this morning. He says, yes, I second that. AI is not here to replace our jobs, but I think AI is something that can work together with all of us. A very good morning to Venkatesh Govender as well, and good morning to Gonam in Shaka's Kraal, who says a blessed week to you all and a pleasure listening to Newsbreak as always. We got a voice note coming through from Ranjini Reddy this morning. Let's hear what she has to say.
3: Morning, Matthew and the Newsbreak team. Trust you all well. New week. Blessings to you all. Thank you for the daily updates, news on the hour, every hour. Gender-based violence, it's gone out of hands. So many murders of innocent women. They should be brought to books and given a life sentence and be punished severely for they have done such horrible, horrific crimes. God bless Ranjini Reddy.
0: Thank you, Mrs. Reddy. Also, good morning to Pran Mahabir, to Vinesh or V. We also got a message from Ricky the Night Owl. A good morning from Ravesh, from Seelan, and from Vijaya Naidu as well, who says, good morning, Matt and team. Thanks for the updates. Also, well done to the 13-year-old girl from China who has picked up a gold medal at the Asian Games. We got Asha with a very good morning to the team this morning. Mike Banda is also listening in. He's in Cape Town. And good morning to Poppy Pillay, who says, hi, Matt. The people of South Africa should think properly before they vote. Don't complain later that there's no water, no lights, that there's no jobs, and that crime is on the increase, because I think the only people that you should blame is yourselves if you do not go out and vote. As the people are saying, South Africa definitely needs some sort of change. Poppy Pillay, thank you for that one. Let's go to another voice note now. Here's Tonti in Richards Bay.
18: Good morning to Matt and the team. Well, Arsenal go down. The champions get a hiding by Brighton. I don't think they will forget that again. And as for the Chelsea also go down. And, well, United get saved by the bell. Liverpool win. It wasn't a good week for the Gunners fans. Tonti, Richards Bay.
0: Yeah, I didn't get to talk about the results from Friday and Saturday, but definitely not a good weekend for, as he mentioned there, Chelsea and Arsenal, both of those teams falling to 3-0 defeats. A very good morning to Shelley, who says, good morning, Matt. Every political party wants your vote. Promises, promises, promises. They come after every election. But I think after the election is long and gone, these will be all broken promises. Also, good morning to Nathan, who is locked on this morning. And good morning to Rani and Stanger, who says, it is good to see the acting Minister of Police, Feroz Khachalia, on the ground. There's some progress being made as three persons of interest are being questioned. Communities must also cooperate with any useful information. And if these perpetrators are found guilty, there should be no bail. Just sentence them for life. Otherwise, Matt, thank you and have a blessed week. Thank you, Rani, for that one. Let's go to another voice note now. Here's another Newsbreak regular in Annette Premlal.
22: Good morning to you, Matthew. Salam Hussein. Happy Monday. Femicide is murder in its cruelest form. Stop killing our woman. She is not just a statistic. She is someone's mother, someone's daughter, someone's everything. Femicide has become a human rights crisis. No bail, no forgiveness, no silence. Justice must prevail. Have an awesome Monday, Matthew, and do stay safe. Annette Premlal.
0: Thank you, Annette. Also, a very good morning to Patsy Govender, who is quite pleased with Liverpool picking up the win over the weekend. We got Ramba Mudli also listening into the program, who says it is so heartbreaking listening to the runner's young child talking about her mother. Nirmala Devi is also tuned into the program, and she sent us this voice note.
23: Good morning, dear Matthew. No doubt we will give you that support into your news coverage today and going forwards. Voter skepticism towards the November local elections. Please, it is now your future in your hands and that of the future generations. Do not delay. Go and cast that vote for effective, functional municipalities in your district. Nirmala Devi Mudli in Gauteng.
0: Thank you, ma'am. Let's go to Betty Singh now in Pietermaritzburg, who says, morning, Matt and the team. Thank you for the brilliant job of providing us with daily updates, and take care. I will indeed. Thank you, Mrs. Singh. We have a good morning to Seelan as well, who says, hi, good morning. If criminals were stupid, we'd have no crime. But unfortunately, they are fearless because the justice system favors them. It is a human rights thing, and they have more rights than ordinary people, not the victims, not the police. So many more messages coming in this morning. I'm going to try and get through as many as possible. We are running out of time. We have Salim Adam. He says three persons of interest are taken in for questioning, bringing somewhat of a cautious relief to us, the people. We are fully aware that most of our police are honest, hardworking, and committed detectives. They are among the best in the world. So we want to see results. We want to correct these dangerous, heinous criminals, and we want to put them away for life. A.N. Govender also with a message this morning. A few messages from A.N. Govender. Let's hear from his voice note first.
1: Electioneering is gathering momentum. The IFP and the MKP are both aiming to govern KZN. The IFP is going to win. The IFP will be the majority party, followed by the MKP and the ANC third. The IFP has no skeletons in the cupboard. The IFP will perform better in municipalities as the minorities are on the list of candidates. Thank you.
0: A.N. Govender with an early election prediction, I should say, there. And we also got a message from Shama Bechu, who says, good morning, Matt and the team. It is a pleasure being in your company, delivering updated news from Shama Bechu in Port Shepstone. Well, the pleasure is all mine, as I always say. Thank you so much for engaging with us on Newsbreak this morning. Always a pleasure listening to your thoughts and opinions. Let's close off the program now with our final story. So with just 44 days to go till the local government elections, political parties and independent candidates, as you heard in the first half, are out and about trying to woo the electorate. But for some voters who have already made their minds up, the process should be smooth sailing. Others, meanwhile, are still waiting to see which party or candidates can improve their lives at local government level. Now, these voters, speaking to Newsbreak's Salma Patel, all agree that they will vote come November the 4th.
4: My name is Dorothy Mukwena. I'm from Inanda, Amatikwe.
7: Will you be voting in this election?
4: Yes, of course, because I need change in my life. If I sit at home and not vote, how am I expecting things to change? We want progress in our lives. We've got children, we've got grandchildren. If we sit at home and don't vote, it's our loss.
8: Yes, I have to vote. Instead of complaining, actually getting up and doing something, instead of just complaining, is the right thing to do. You should vote. Everybody should vote. Everybody who's a legal voter should vote in this country.
24: Aryan, man. Durban. I feel like this country needs change, and I feel as the youth, I need to be a part of that change.
25: My name is Onarene Mobadi. I'm from Soshanguve, Pretoria, city of Tshwane. I'll be voting because I believe that my voice deserves to be heard, you know. When you don't vote, you actually give the authority to other people to speak for you, because normally the majority, the part that gets like the most votes, is actually the one that you automatically voted for. So I'd rather voice out my own than to let other people decide my future.
26: My name is Rishan Amber Parsad. I'm from Unit 11, Chatsworth. I'm voting for better service delivery, better services, help the people and the community, and work for the people, not the people to work for us.
27: Hi, my name is Banu Hari Prasad, and I am from Mavel.
7: And will you be voting in this election, and why?
27: I believe in the person. Well, if you want change in the country, and if you want all the corruption to go away, we need a leader that can lead the people from the heart and from the head. Not just people that is grabbing, looking for financial gain. And whilst they are enriching themselves with all those beautiful cars and all the money and the mansions, while the people are living in poverty.
28: Latoy Enkia from Malvern. Definitely I'll be voting because I want to make a change.
0: Members of the public there who are vowing to vote come the November 4th local government elections, just 44 days away now. They were talking there to Newsbreak's executive producer, Salma Patel. That is it for Newsbreak this morning. Thank you to our entire team. That's Salma Patel, Thresh Hariprasad as well, and Chanel Daniel on production. Now, don't forget to follow us on our social media platforms. And if you want to catch up on any of the stories that you missed out on this morning, all you need to do is log on to omni.fm. and search for the Newsbreak tab. Up next is the Breakfast Express. Before that, though, we have the News Bulletin at 6 with Sareshan. I'm Matthew Viren. Stay safe and have a great day.
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5: 6 o'clock, good morning. Taxi boss and businessman Joe Ferrari Sebagnoni is expected to return to the Matlenga Commission in Pretoria this morning for cross-examination. Sebagnoni first appeared before the commission last month, where he denied allegations that he was part of a criminal syndicate known as the Big Five. He also told the commission that he had survived 2 assassination attempts and had previously raised concerns about criminal activity in the taxi industry with police. Sebastian Mota reports.
10: Sibanyoni's return to the commission is expected to see him face questions about allegations linking him to members of an alleged criminal network. Suspended South African Police Service Sergeant Fanny Nkosi previously implicated Sibanyoni in evidence before the commission. His return comes after President Cyril Ramaphosa extended the commission's deadline to allow it more time to complete its work. The commission's final report is now expected to be submitted to the president on the 25th of January 2027. I am Sibahle Mota in Pretoria.
5: Businessman Lawrence Mudzinganyama has issued a public apology to the women he threatened to murder at a restaurant in Sandton, Johannesburg. He made the threats after the women rejected his romantic advances. Acting Police Minister Feroz Kachalia has condemned the incident. He was speaking at the Inter-Ministerial Committee on Gender-Based Violence and Femicide in Tshwane. In a statement, Mudzinganyama, who is a Zimbabwe national, has vowed to cooperate with law enforcement in their investigation into his conduct. A video of the incident has been circulating on social media. IFP Deputy National Chairperson Thembeni Madlopa Mtetwa says the party's candidates list is falling short when it comes to women representation. Madlopa Mtetwa is part of leaders at Princess Magoga Stadium, north of Durban, at the launch of the Durban party's local government election manifesto yesterday. She says communities should be mindful when exercising their rights to choose leaders.
11: Let me be frank with you. I'm not happy with the representation of women in the ward. The community are the ones that are choosing the best candidate, and then we cannot deprive the candidate. Where I can say we have been able to cater for women is when we were doing PR list. There, I'm definitely sure that we have done well. And also when we look at the positions, we'll see female mayors, we see deputy mayors, we see speakers, we see women holding positions.
5: South Africa's journalism fraternity is expressing growing concern of the reported disappearance of journalist Mike Aredi in Djibouti. The South African National Editors Forum, SANEF, is calling on Djiboutian authorities to immediately facilitate his safe return. Aredi and his local fixer, Kuki Mahmoud, have reportedly been unreachable since Friday. Botlale Pele reports.
12: The South African National Editors Forum, SANEF, says it is deeply concerned by the reported disappearance of journalist Mika Reddy in Djibouti. In a statement posted on X, SANEF is calling for Djiboutian authorities to immediately facilitate Reddy's safe return. Reddy and his local fixer, Kuki Mahmoud, have been reportedly unreachable since Friday. Reddy's employer, the International Consortium of Investigative Journalists, says it believes he may be in custody and is calling for authorities to establish his whereabouts. SANEF says it will continue to monitor developments closely. I'm Batali Pile, SABC News, Johannesburg.
5: And finally, police in Pakistan have arrested the sister of the former Prime Minister Imran Khan ahead of a protest about his imprisonment. The BBC's Caroline Davies is in Islamabad.
13: Alima Khanum was picked up in Lahore this afternoon, according to the PTI. They've called the detention illegal and demanded her immediate release. An official in Lahore confirmed the arrest to BBC Urdu, but no further details. Alima Khanum has been a vocal critic of her brother's detention, regularly speaking to supporters and media over the last 3 years. Many are connecting her arrest to protests organised across the country to march on Islamabad next Sunday. In the city, streets are already lined with shipping containers, ready to be used to block routes and secure government buildings. Local media has reported Pakistan's interior minister saying that the protests harm the country and that the government will do everything they can to stop them.
5: Your top story at 6 o'clock. Taxi boss and businessman Joe Ferrari Sibanyoni is expected to return to the Matlanga Commission in Pretoria this morning for cross-examination. I'm Sureshan Pillay. Your headlines at 6:30.
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1: Namaste, Barakam, Salam, Namaskar, good morning. Welcome to the Breakfast Express on Lotus FM. It is Monday, the 21st of September, 2026. Just 2 days till school closes term.
2: Yes.
1: So guys, welcome aboard the multi-award winning Breakfast Express. I'm Nilofa filling in for O'Neill. Don't get worried, guys. He's just taking a few days of break and he'll be back really soon. So I'll be keeping you company with the team. Of course, here's your traffic.
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3: Good morning. If you're driving Pretoria, just watch for a crash. It's on the M1 North at the N4 Emmeloughlinny split. Not really causing any obstruction, but just watch for EMS vehicles there. Southbound looking right down through Montana, that section of Pretoria, Montana. Storm full looks clear of any overnight roadwork. Still dealing with a breakdown on the M1 South between Allendale and Buccleuch. Watch for that as you come into Joburg this morning through the bottom section of Midrands N1. Three broken down vehicles around Funrenans Pass this morning. Feeling that drive between Durban and Joburg over the pass, just again, just a caution because you don't want to gear rear ending those trucks, and watch for other trucks pulling out to avoid them. Breakdowns, one on the N3 northbound coming out of Durban, just around Shongweni. There's another vehicle just before you get to Marion Hill Plaza on the Durban bound carriageway to keep your eyes open for as well. Cape Town, no traffic lights this morning. A couple of big roads in Paro, Deloray, and Radnor. Very busy around the industrial side there. That's out and right in the heart of the CBD, Tennant Street and Sir Lowry. No traffic lights there. That's quite a busy junction as well, Zonnebloem, part of the city centre. With your traffic updates, I'm Rob Byrne.
2: Good morning. Sport headlines this hour. Britain, Zverev inspired Germany and Spain complete Davis Cup finals. Pirates are number Zulu stretch winning ways as Chiefs blink again. With United rescuing a draw, City go on top and Iriola's winning return at Bournemouth in the Premier League. Details at 6:30.
1: Yeah, thanks for that, Bob. Let's look at your weather heads up for today. So Durban is 70-22, cloudy with scattered showers and thunder showers. Over in PMB, 15-20, cloudy with widespread showers. Then we've got Richards Bay, 18-24, cloudy with scattered showers. Over in Pashepston, 20-23, mostly cloudy with isolated showers. Let's have a look at Ladysmith, 13-23, cloudy with scattered afternoon thunderstorms. In Newcastle, 15-25, cloudy with heavy thunderstorms. Gqeberha, 12-21. Cloudy with morning and some evening fog. Over in East London, 16-22, cloudy with morning fog and isolated afternoon showers. Let's have a look at the Mother City, 17-27, fine and clear skies throughout the day. Joburg is expected to have 12-23, partly cloudy with isolated showers and thunder showers. Pretoria, 13-25, partly cloudy with isolated showers and thunder showers. So guys, my name's Nilofa, standing in for O'Neill. He will be back, so don't get worried if you hear me. We've got the team in and as well. We'll bring you a Monday motivation to kickstart your week. Of course, then coming up in Trending TV, we've got Malunga Commission's final report pushed to 2027. Cape Town plans to move forward with its N2 highway wall. And then, of course, Ranveer Singh and Deepika Padukone welcome their new baby. And Amitabh Bachchan clarifies retirement rumors. Gender-based violence, GBV, remains an ongoing war waged against women across our country, with statistics that demand more than just outrage. They demand our action. We'll bring you a highlight of our powerful interview with rape survivor Lamia Khan, who is demanding real active change from the justice system. Just to remind you, your frequencies in Gqeberha is 98.3, Joburg 106.8, Sunnyside 100.3, Pushepston 88.2, Durban 87.7, PMB 88.3, and in Ladysmith 87.9, Richards Bay 95.2, and you can catch us in the Mother City on 97.8. Lots of awesome music coming your way. 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

0: Lots of birthday wishes coming through. Wishing Jamie and Shane Hansraj a happy birthday. Lots of love from Rabin and Asha Radhalal of Amzinto. Wishing sister-in-law Jeeva Pillay and Priyanka Nair a happy birthday. Enjoy your special day from Savvy Naidu. Wishing granddaughter Shian Padiachi a happy 21st birthday. Love from mum and dad, Uncle Nash, Nitesh, Aunt Lee and the rest of the family. Happy birthday to Kevin Naidu of Verulam. Best wishes from Cynthia and Nad. Wishing Uriyani Governor of Pretoria a happy birthday. That's from Premila. Happy birthday to Ishara Radhalal from Suren Akshay, Yutisha, Ravinash, Nirasha and Ranjeev. And then wishing my very tall and handsome nephew Sayeshan Krishna a very happy birthday from Sandra, Mervyn and Anesan of Chatsworth.
1: Wow, the 21st of September has a lot of birthdays, and you share this special day, of course, so with the celebrities, Stephen King, and then, of course, the very, very popular Kareena Kapoor Khan.
2: Kaun hai ye? 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

Yeah, happy birthday. Today is also International Day of Peace, World Alzheimer's Day, World Gratitude Day, Miniature Golf Day, and Chai Day. Although it does feel like we need a coffee this morning. I hope you're having a fabulous one. Next up is Madonna with La Isla Bonita.

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1: 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It's not a joke, and it's not acceptable. Silence protects the perpetrator, not the survivor. If you see it, hear it, or experience it, speak up, support survivors, challenge abusive behavior. Enough is enough. No more excuses. No more silence. No more violence. Enough is enough.
2: Yeah, welcome to the Breakfast Express. You are listening to La Isla Bonita. Coming in now with your halfway headlines is Sureshan.
3: Good morning. Three suspects arrested in connection with the murder of a woman in Dawn Park, Boksburg, east of Johannesburg, are expected to appear in the Boksburg Magistrates Court today. The family of South African journalist Mike Aredi says it has received no official confirmation from Djiboutian authorities about his whereabouts. And official statistics in Tehran show the U.S.-Israel war on Iran has pushed its economy into deep recession. I'll give you details at 7 o'clock.
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5: Good morning, Joburg's Mike 1. Already fairly busy this morning from around about Goldreef City through to Empire Road. The N3 fairly heavy as well. It's jam-packed between Elands and Van Buren as you come up into that roadwork zone. Pretoria's N4. This is the Emalahleni Highway. There's a delay, an early delay, heading through towards the N1 if you're trying to get through towards the highway or trying to get through towards Hatfield. There is a noticeable backlog of traffic there, which there isn't normally this time of morning. There may well be a collision scene. Looking okay between Pietermaritzburg and Durban. We had a couple of breakdowns earlier this morning. But they've been cleared away. Cape Town busy out of Mitchell's Plain, R300 to the M7 queuing up. Busy out of Cales River with some delays on Stellenbosch Arterial heading out towards that Noyens-Fontaine Road. And the N2 inbound busy from Langer through to Hospital Bend. With your traffic updates, I'm Rob Byrne.
2: Good morning. Starting with football, Manchester City went top of the Premier League despite Brian Brobbey's hat-trick in an 8-goal thriller against Sunderland. City took advantage of Arsenal's shock defeat at Brighton but made life hard for themselves despite taking the lead 3 times at the Etihad. On the other side of Manchester, Matheus Cunha rescued United from another damaging defeat at Fulham as they drew heading into a 3-week international break just 2 points outside the relegation zone, failing to ease pressure on manager Michael Carrick, who believed they ended up on a positive.
6: I think we did a lot in the game to warrant winning it, really, to the opportunities we created. Their goalkeeper's probably man of the match with the saves that he's ended up making. We hit the post a couple of times. Second half, they had the little phase, really, and the goal, what it comes from, an unfortunate on goal. And then the response after that, I was really pleased with. I thought the way we went about trying to get back into the game, boys did well with that, got something from it, which finish on a positive.
2: Meanwhile, Alexander Isak scored the winning goal in a tough game as Liverpool beat Bournemouth in Andoni Iriola's return, with the Reds going into the top six. Back home, Sundowns beat Al Ahly 2-1 in Pretoria to win the African-Asian Pacific Cup. With Nuno Santos scoring both goals, the CAF Champions League holders will next face either Toluca or Copa Libertadores, winners of advancing to the Intercontinental Cup final, which they may face PSG. Meanwhile, round 7 of the Premiership saw Orlando Pirates record the 5th winning move within point leaders of Sundowns, while Kaizer Chiefs dropped points within a draw and AmaZulu stayed 3rd on the successive win. Elsewhere, Atletico Madrid edged 10-man Real Madrid in La Liga derby clash, leaving Jose Mourinho's side trailing leaders Barcelona by 6 points. Mourinho held up pictures of the refereeing errors in a press conference, claiming the ref could not cope with the pressure. Now rounding off with tennis, Great Britain stamped the ticket onto the Tennis Davis Cup finals over Ecuador, while U.S. champion Alexander Zverev sealed Germany's place in the last 8. Last year's runner-up Spain completed the lineup for the final 8, which will take place from November 24th to 29th in Bologna. That's a wrap for this hour for the Lotus FM sports team. I'm Pavna Govender. Thanks for that, Bob. Let's look at your Breakfast Express business report, where we keep an eye on your money, your markets, and your future. The International Trade Administration Commission, ITAC, has provided a boost to the local sugar sector by increasing the dollar-based reference price for sugar from $680 to $785 per ton to support domestic producers. Financial experts remain split over the South African Reserve Bank's next move, debating whether it will keep the repo rate steady at 7% or introduce a 25 basis point increase. The South African economy faces renewed strain, of course, from climbing domestic fuel costs triggered by surging international crude prices. Looking in at your markets now, the rand is trading at 16 rand 23 to the US dollar, 21 rand 69 to the pound sterling, 18 rand 64 to the euro, 11 rand 56 to the Australian dollar, 9 rand 28 to the New Zealand dollar. In India, 1 rand is trading at 5 rupees 90, in Sri Lanka at 20 rupees 36, in Pakistan at 17 rupees 04, and in Mauritius as 2 rupees 92. Cryptocurrency, Bitcoin is trading at $81,221 or 1,318,216 rands. And then looking in at your commodities market now, gold is trading at $4,368 and platinum at $1,799 per ounce. The price of Brent crude oil is at $101.70 a barrel. That's it for your business update, of course, on the Breakfast Express. Coming up on the show, we'll bring you your Monday motivation to kickstart your week. We also have a new Spy the Sound for you, so listen out for that at 7:15. And then you can follow our incredible broadcast at Verulam Market. We are bringing the energy to the vibrant Bangladesh market this Friday, the 25th of September. 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
1: 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I'm filling in for O'Neill. 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
1: Yeah, it's time for your Express Comedy today. Comedian Riyad Musa explains how Joburg Indians are different from Cape Town Indians and Durban Indians. Have a listen to this.
4: Joburg Indians, they all act exactly the same. When you meet a Joburg Indian in the street, every one of you goes, "You must come home. Riyad, you must come home." But you don't give a address, no phone number, no contact details. Just sit in the car, you must come home. How am I supposed to know? What are the differences between Cape Town and Johannesburg? Cape Town, we're much more guttural. We go, and here you go. I'll give you an example. In Cape Town, we say the name Khadija. Here you say Khadija. In Cape Town, we say Zuleika. Here you say Zuleika. Loads of differences, man. You also, you guys, call your uncles Masajis over here. And I'm from Cape Town, and I'm like, Masa, what? You can't talk about your uncle that way, that's disrespectful. Then they introduce their other uncle, this is my kaka. Whoa. What is he, a Brazilian football player? I don't understand. Also, I never get a lift from a Joburg Indian. Never do that. Because everything is 15 minutes. How long are we going to be 15 minutes, boss? 15 minutes. If I'm back 15 minutes later, how long are we going to be 15 minutes, boss? Also, everything is around the corner. Wait, I'm around the corner, huh? Guys driving from Bloemfontein to Johannesburg, say, wait, I'm around the corner, huh? Wait, Bloemfontein? How long are we going to be 15 minutes, boss? 15 minutes. Very, very similar also to the Durban Indians, but the Durban Indians are different in that they actually end their sentences with but. I don't know if you noticed that. They don't go, but he did it. They go, he did it, but. They don't go, but he was there, but. And it's confusing for a Cape Townian. Because one of these Durban dudes tried to sell me one of these scratch and win cards. He's like, yeah, you can win lots of prizes. First, you must scratch, but. What kind of competition is this?
0: Get up and go with the Breakfast Express.

0: The best way to wake up. Everyone loves that song in the morning. War 2's Arvind Javan. So guys, it's time now for your Monday Motivation. It's World Gratitude Day. Meditation and mindfulness teacher Kevin McCormack renders a powerful message of gratitude and hope.
1: If this time has taught me anything, it is that the tiny speck in this universe that we occupy is both wonderful and wondrous. And if we allow it to, the beauty around us can unlock the beauty within us and teach us far more than our schooling ever did. If this time has taught me anything, it is that success and how we measure it needs to be redefined, and that the only person to whom you should ever compare yourself is who you were yesterday. Make your growth game strong, and along the way be kind to yourself. If you are doing your best, then you are doing enough. If this time has taught me anything, it is that it is more important now than ever before to see the world through your own eyes. Begin by looking at yourself. Look honestly and look gently. Look inward with compassion and kindness, and look outward with humility and appreciation. If this time does not teach us that time itself is precious, then we will have missed the lesson. The lesson that never before have the past and the future been so irrelevant, and that the quest to find ourselves has been fruitless to now, only because we've been searching in all the wrong places. Every day is a gift to begin again, and to grasp with both hands the fresh opportunity to learn, unlearn, and relearn, if this time is not wasted.
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1: You locked into the Breakfast Express. That was Toy Story 5, Taylor Swift with I Knew It, I Knew It. And before that was Angie Maniku. So guys, it is not the afternoon, Swami. Definitely the morning. Thank you, Cindy, Jane, all of you sending messages through, Rani, and of course, Maggie Chetty, Tejal. Lots of love to you. I am standing in for O'Neill. He will be back in a few days, so I'll keep you company along with the rest of the team. But in the meantime, since I am here, I do have a special sound for you. A new one. Have a listen. Did you get it? No? Okay, let me just be a little bit kind and have a listen again. Yeah, what is that? I wonder. Well, send your guesses through. Let's see if you're right. And then coming up on the show, we have your hot mix just after 7:40. And then gender-based violence, GBV, remains an ongoing war waged against women across our country, with statistics that demand more than just our outrage. They really just demand our action. We'll bring you a highlight of our powerful interview with rape survivor Lamia Khan, who is demanding real active change from the justice system. So, you know what, Yashika? I see a lot of people are going, okay, now this is a sound. It's not O'Neill's sound, but it's a sound that I happen to make myself.
2: Okay, this should be interesting for the listeners for sure.
1: Yeah, I think everybody's going like, what on earth? What is happening? What is she doing? So guys, just kind of picture me just kind of getting ready to get here in the morning and having to rush across here for the Breakfast Express. There's lots of things that I'll be doing. So yeah, just put your imagination to work and we'll have to see what you in fact come up with. I'm not giving you any clues. But yeah, coming back in just a bit with your latest news update with Sureshan.
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6: Seven o'clock, good morning. Three suspects arrested in connection with the murder of a woman in Dawn Park, Boksburg, east of Johannesburg, are expected to appear in the Boksburg Magistrates Court today. The trio, one man and two women, were arrested over the weekend by members of the Gauteng Murder and Robbery Unit. The case involves the ninth woman murdered in a series of cases since July this year, currently under investigation by police. Police spokesperson Atlanda Mata.
7: The SAPS has made a breakthrough in the murder investigation involving the ninth victim. Three suspects, comprising one man and two women, were arrested over the weekend by members of the Gauteng Murder and Robbery Unit in connection with the murder. They are expected to appear today before the Boksburg Magistrate Court. The Acting National Commissioner of SAPS, Lieutenant General Buleng Dimbani, says police are seized with all nine murder cases, with each case receiving priority attention.
6: The Interministerial Committee on Gender-Based Violence and Femicide has addressed a video circulating on social media showing a man threatening two women at a restaurant in Sandton, Johannesburg. Lawrence Mutsinganyama is a Zimbabwean businessman linked to a construction company that has contracts with government. Acting Police Minister Feroz Kachalia has confirmed that an investigation into the incident is underway. Management of the restaurant says it's cooperating with investigators. Kachalia says the case is being treated with urgency.
8: The police are prioritizing this case. We are looking for him, but at this point, I do not want to say anything more because this is an active investigation. But let me say this. I think that his status in the country should also be investigated by the Department of Home Affairs.
6: Taxi boss Joe Ferrari Sibagnoni is expected to return to the Madlanga Commission of Inquiry in Pretoria this morning. He first appeared before the commission last month when he denied allegations that he was part of a criminal syndicate known as the Big Five. Sibagnoni also said that he'd survived two assassination attempts and had previously raised concerns about criminal activity in the taxi industry with police. Sebastian Mota reports.
9: Sibagnoni's return to the commission is expected to see him face questions about allegations linking him to members of an alleged criminal network. Suspended South African Police Service Sergeant Fanny Nkosi previously implicated Sibagnoni in evidence before the commission. His return comes after President Cyril Ramaphosa extended the commission's deadline to allow it more time to complete its work. The commission's final report is now expected to be submitted to the president on the 25th of January 2027. I am Sibahle Mota in Pretoria.
6: The family of South African journalist Michael Reddy says it has received no official confirmation from Djiboutian authorities about his whereabouts. Reddy and his local fixer, Kuki Mahmoud, have reportedly been unreachable for more than 24 hours. His brother, Niall Reddy, says the family is desperate for answers and is appealing to South African authorities to intervene.
10: Well, unfortunately, we don't know much. We haven't had any official or unofficial confirmation from the Djiboutian authorities as to where he is. And so the last contact we've had from him now is over 24 hours ago. We're extremely worried. We're desperate for information. Every relevant diplomatic channel has been activated and, as we understand, are trying to reach out to the Djiboutian authorities. But they have provided no information at this stage. It's deeply concerning for us. But we are just desperate to know where he is and that he's safe. And we are really trusting that the South African authorities and anybody with power to intervene in this situation will be doing everything they can to ensure that he's returned to us safely.
6: And finally, official statistics in Tehran shows that U.S.-Israel war in Iran has pushed its economy into deep recession. GDP between late March and late June was 10.8% lower compared with the same period last year. The BBC's Behran Tayin reports.
11: The ongoing war, the naval blockade, and sanctions imposed by the United States on Iran are rapidly shrinking the Iranian economy. This is the second consecutive quarter of negative growth, which means the Iranian economy is technically in recession for the first time in 6 years. Many ordinary people in Iran are struggling to make ends meet, as the annual rate of inflation is at an 80-year high of almost 70%. Food prices in particular have more than doubled in the past 12 months.
6: Top story at 7 o'clock. Three suspects arrested in connection with the murder of a woman in Dawn Park, Boksburg, east of Johannesburg, are expected to appear in the Boksburg Magistrates Court today. I'm Suresh Mpele. Headlines at 7:30.
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0: The letters I wrote to you when I remembered you turned into scenarios of a thousand colors. When the morning comes, they bloomed into flowers. And when the night arrived, they turned into stars.
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2: It's busy on Pretoria's N4. This is the Emma Lefeni Highway from Vasamayor Street. Quite a heavy backlog through towards the N1. If you're trying to get to the highway or trying to get through to work in Hatfield, there's a lot of traffic pressures there. Also, routes like Maloto Road onto Sifakamakato, Mopoli Highway down to Eskia and Pathlele, the Solomon Mashunga run out of Mamalodi down towards the N4. Those routes are pretty heavily backed up with some high volume Monday morning traffic. Joburg's N1, delays leaving Soweto and then Randburg through to Sunning Hill, looking pretty busy. Queues getting through Galulis off the N3. Onto the N12 eastbound as far as the R24 airport split. And a heavy backlog if you're coming out of Durban's Kwamashu area. This one in the Kwamashu Highway, no lights at the N2. That's a really big backlog of traffic. A breakdown out by the Pavilion Mall. If you're going out of Durban, there's a queue from Spaghetti Junction heading through the roadworks down to that Pavilion Mall exit. That is quite heavy. Big traffic between Amanzimtoti and Prospecton up Tweedy Hill this morning. And Cape Town, the N7 north slow from Vangate Mall moving through Epping. There's also some delays on Deloray and Radnor. Busy area in that industrial part of Paro. No traffic lights there, Deloray and Radnor, and that's quite a backlog going north from Robert Sabukwe. With your traffic updates, I'm Rob Byrne.
3: Sport headlines. The Sao Proteas captains say we have failed as men on the GBV crisis in South Africa. Pirates move within a point of leaders Sundowns, and Matthias Cunha rescues a point for United, with City and Liverpool making it wins in the Premier League. Details at 7:30.
4: Thanks for that, Pavs. Let's look at your weather heads up for today. So Durban is 70-22, cloudy with scattered showers and thunder showers. Over in PMB, 15-20, cloudy with widespread showers. Richards Bay, 18-24, cloudy with scattered showers. In Pochepstone, 20-23, mostly cloudy with isolated showers. In Ladysmith, 13-23, cloudy with scattered afternoon thunderstorms. Over in Newcastle, 15-25, cloudy with heavy thunderstorms. Then in Gqeberha, 12-21, cloudy with morning and evening fog. We've got East London at 16-22, cloudy with morning fog and isolated afternoon showers. The Mother City, 17-27, fine and clear skies throughout the day. Joburg, 12-23, partly cloudy with isolated showers and thunder showers, and of course in Pretoria, 13-25, partly cloudy with isolated showers and thunder showers.
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4: All right, guys, my name's Nilo for sitting in for O'Neill this morning. I hope you guys are well. I have a special sound for you, and the team is here as well. Maybe you should have a listen. Any thoughts, guys? Okay, so they're thinking about this. We'll come back with their thoughts in just a bit. Let me give you a listen to this. 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So, of course, we'll come back in just a bit here with some awesome music coming away. 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

0: Love starting off this hour with Nachange Sarirath. Well, your pilot is on a few days break, so don't get a shock. I know there's a lot of messages coming through. He sent in a sub. It is Monday, the 21st of September. My name is Nilofa. Just 2 days till school closes for the term. I cannot tell you how parents are going, yes, just 2 more days of lunch. Welcome aboard the multi-award-winning Breakfast Express. My name is Nilofa, filling in for O'Neill this morning. He's taking a break for a few days, so guys, rest assured he'll be back with you. And keeping me company this morning is the ladies of the Breakfast Express. You're sharing a birthday with Stephen King and Kareena Kapoor Khan.
1: Kaun hai ye jisne dobara mudke mujhe nahi dekha?

0: Yes, it also is International Day of Peace, World Alzheimer's Day, World Gratitude Day, Miniature Golf Day, and Chai Day. So, guys, next up is going to be a Spy the Sound. And, of course, we will reveal a secret sound, and you will need to guess what the sound is. Send us your response on WhatsApp with your name, and let's see who gets it first. So, guys, just a quick recap. Here's what happened on Thursday. Here it is.
1: I think the secret sound is tablets in a plastic bottle. Fagan from Pinetown.
2: I think that sounds like O'Neill was popping some pills or shaking some pills in a bottle. Tablets in a bottle. Toby from Benoni.
3: I think that the three girls in the studio have given O'Neill a headache and he was taking some headache tablets. So he was decanting or taking tablets out of a container. AB Karwasta.
0: How horrible to the ladies in the studio. All right, so here's the sound for today. Okay, right? Here we go. All right, ladies, I have played the sound for you. And I know maybe it's not O'Neill's sound, it's mine. Do you think you have any idea what it could be?
4: To me, it sounds like your piles.
0: Piles. Ooh, okay, that's interesting.
5: I think it was your wind chimes in your balcony.
0: Imagine.
6: Let's be realistic. I think she was putting cutlery away after the dishes this morning.
0: This morning. Wow. I'm very ambitious.
4: Yeah.
0: Yeah, I mean, dancing with my wind chimes and putting away cutlery. I am just a superwoman in the morning, guys. Well, we'll have a look at what the listeners have to say and you guys have to say. But yeah, let's take a quick ad break and we'll be back in just a bit.
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0: And we got in quite a few guesses that came through. Okay, so Pyle and Yvonne from Durban thinks it's jangling keys. Zakira says stirring tea or coffee. Roche says, I think the sound is closing a steel container. And then Navasha from Kurdistan says, picking up your keys. Interesting, guys. Rina comes through with a voice note. Let's have a listen to what she has to say.
1: Good morning, breakfast team. Is it possibly the sound of you picking up your keys? This is Rina from Kurdistan.
0: I mean, possibly. Good morning, Jane.
2: Delightful, Nilofa said. That sounds like a stapler, Jane.
0: Well, all these are great guesses. Unfortunately, all incorrect ones. Guys, please try really hard. Think again what this could be. Should I be kind? Should I play this for them one more time? Okay. Maybe you'll get it when we come back. Let's use Shreya Ghoshal as inspiration this morning. Here's Suseki.

0: Good morning. Welcome to Lotus FM's Breakfast Express. You're listening to Bam Bam from Alpha. Before that was Shreya Ghoshal with Suseki. It's brought us up to 7:30 now. We've got Suresh standing by with your news headlines.
1: Good morning. The three suspects in the murder of a woman in Villa Lisa Township near Dawn Park in Boksburg, east of Johannesburg, are expected to appear in a local magistrate's court today. Acting Police Minister Feroz Khachalia has cautioned against linking the deaths of all nine women whose bodies were found in Ekurhuleni to a serial killer. And Italy's Prime Minister says her government will introduce measures to limit the number of foreign students in classrooms. Details at 8 o'clock.
2: Express traffic.
3: Good morning. We've been tracking some delays coming to Pretoria today on the N4 Emalahleni Highway. This is if you're trying to get through towards the M1 or you're trying to get up into Hatfield for work. That N4 remains slow. Queues back towards Vatamau Street. R21's got a crash between Monument Park and Fountain Circle, so there's some real pressure there on your way up into Pretoria this morning. And there's been a crash scene on the N12 eastbound at the airport split. So you go through Galulis. We've been mentioning these delays. You get off the N3 north. It stays heavy into Galulis down towards the R24 as you approach that crash scene. Randburg through to Sunning Hill, fairly busy this morning. And we've got another breakdown on the bottom of the N1 south at Midrand. So coming through from New Road down into Buccleuch around that breakdown is quite slow as well. Durban, heavy pressure out of Kumashu this morning. No traffic lights. Kumashu Highway at the N2. That's a delay right back to Mallandella. Big spillover forcing extra traffic down Queen Nundi Drive, very slow as well. An obstruction out at Pavilion Mall, the N3 from Spaghetti Junction on your way out to Pinetown's heavy. It's jam-packed as well on the N2 south from about Clare Road Bridge to get through Spaghetti Junction and into that N3 outbound. So some quite heavy delays there. Tweeny Hill coming out of a Munsum Toti, still absolutely jam-packed up into Isipingo and Prospecton this morning. Cape Town Strand Road into Stickland's busy. That's a queue coming through from the Cales Riverside this morning. M5 from around about Parkwood, Southfield, all the way up to the Kuburg Interchange is very busy. And the run out of Tableview this morning, not as bad as it can be, but there is some pressure from Bayside Mall heading out towards Sunset Beach territory. With your traffic updates, I'm Rob Byrne.
4: In football news, Manchester City moved top of the Premier League after an 8-goal thriller against Sunderland. Despite Brian Brobbey's hat-trick, City capitalised on Arsenal's shock loss to Brighton, but were made to work for the win after surrendering the lead three times. Meanwhile, Matheus Cunha rescued Manchester United with their late equaliser at Fulham, leaving them just 2 points above the relegation zone. Heading into the international break, the draw did little to ease pressure on manager Michael Carrick, while Alexander Isak scored the winning goal in a tough game as Liverpool beat Bournemouth on Andoni Iriola's return, with the Reds going into the top six. Back home, round 7 of the Premiership saw Orlando Pirates claim the 5th win to move within a points of leader Sundowns. Kaizer Chiefs dropped points again with a draw, while AmaZulu remained 3rd after securing back-to-back wins. Rounding up with cricket, Proteas captain Themba Bavuma has called for stronger action to address violence against women in South Africa. Speaking at his foundation's 10-year celebration Golf Day, Bavuma said men have a responsibility to protect women and urged authorities to take more decisive action beyond simply discussing the issue.
5: Hey man, it's not a good state of affairs. I guess as men, we are seen as providers. I guess that's traditional roles, however way you want to look at it. And I think we're failing there. So I think a lot needs to be done systematically, more than just the conversations that are happening. And I think the individuals who are entrusted with governing the country's affairs, they really need to come together and be brave at how they come up with solutions.
4: Bavuma echoed the calls made days earlier by Springbok captain Siya Kolisi regarding the country's crisis. Meanwhile, on the field, South Africa faced Australia in the first ODI this Thursday in Durban. Fast bowler Lungi Ngidi has officially been ruled out of the ODI portion of the series due to a hamstring injury. He joins Kagiso Rabada and Utneel Bhatman on the growing injury list. Young uncapped pacer Obani Mokoena has been called up as a replacement. That's a wrap for this hour. For the Lotus FM sports team, I'm Pavna Govender.
0: Yeah, thanks for that, Barbs. Here's your Breakfast Express business report, where we keep an eye on your money, your markets, and your future. So the International Trade Administration Commission, ITAC, has provided a boost to the local sugar sector by increasing the dollar base reference price for sugar from $680 to $785 per ton to support domestic producers. Financial experts remain split over the South African Reserve Bank's next move, debating whether it will keep the repo rate steady at 7% or introduce a 25 basis point increase. The South African economy faces a renewed strain from climbing domestic fuel costs triggered by surging international crude prices. Looking at your indicators now, the rand is trading at 16 rand 23 to the US dollar, 21 rand 69 to the pound sterling, 18 rand 64 to the euro, 11 rand 56 to the Australian dollar, and 9 rand 28 to the New Zealand dollar. In India, 1 rand is trading at 5 rupees 90, in Sri Lanka at 20 rupees 36, in Pakistan at 17 rupees 04, and in Mauritius at 2 rupees 92. Cryptocurrency Bitcoin is trading at $81,221. Or 1,318,216 rand. Looking at your commodities now, gold is trading at $4,368 and platinum at $1,799 per ounce. The price of Brent crude oil is at $101.70 a barrel. All right, that's it for your business update. Coming up, gender-based violence remains an ongoing war waged against women across our country, with statistics that demand more than just an outrage. They demand our action. We'll bring you a highlight of our powerful interview with rape survivor Lamia Khan, who's demanding real, active change from the justice system. And then, of course, coming up at just about 7:40 will be your Hot Mix.
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0: Yeah, what a cool hot mix this morning. That was What Is Love, David Guetta, the Deva Deva Masha, Valji Valji, Kesaria Remix. Your pilot is with you. I know that's one of his favorite songs. And the Arms Keep Missing You, Rick Astley. And of course, so much love coming through for today's hot mix like this.
1: What an awesome mix to start out this week, which is also our Heritage Week and also a short week for many of us. Cheers. You've been in Johannesburg.
0: And then Maggie Chetty as well. She says, yo, the hot mix is Rumble Rassi on this Monday morning in the cold from the Breakfast Express team. I'm loving it. Yeah, guys, lots more coming your way. 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
0: Yeah, so we're working with Spy the Sound. We'll reveal a secret sound and you need to guess what the sound is. Send us your response or WhatsApp with your name. Let's see who gets it the fastest. So here it was. Yeah, so some that came through today. Opening an umbrella, Nisha and Bonella. And then we had Rupert saying, is it that scraping a china plate with a knife and fork? Bukesh from Amkoma says, it sounds like someone is doing touch typing on a manual typewriter. So many getting it correct today. First up was Samu.
3: Good morning, Breakfast Express team. I think the secret sound this morning is Nilofa putting on her bangles. Samu from Johannesburg, bye.
4: Hello, Breakfast team. Anusha here. And I think the secret sound is dropping a bangle or putting on a bangle.
5: Hello, my name is Nihara, and for Spy the Secret Sound, I think it's bangles.
6: 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I think it's shaking bangles. From Samika.
7: Namaste. We think it's bangles. From Sohan.
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9: Yuvan.
10: Have a marvelous Monday. Bye.
11: Hi, guys. That sounded like Nilofa dropping some bangles in a jewelry box. Tegan Gandan, thank you.
12: Good morning to the all-girl breakfast team. I think the secret sound is Nilofa putting on her bangles. Roshan from Earbank.
0: Yeah, guys. So, also correct were Valerie, Tej, Kavir, Priya, Daniel, Lorraine, Yara, Bash, Roshina, Desiree, Rani, Vanessa, Mandy, and AB. So, well done, guys. Well, it actually was the jingling of bangles in the morning. How about that, Yashika?
13: Very nice. Where were you off to?
0: To the Breakfast Express.
13: Wearing your bangles.
0: Yes, chum in the mornings. So yeah, guys, thank you so much for coming through with all of your guesses today. All right, so coming up on the show, we've got gender-based violence. GBV remains an ongoing war waged against women across our country, with statistics that demand more than just our outrage. They demand our action. We'll bring you a highlight of our powerful interview with rape survivor Lamia Khan, who is demanding real active change from the justice system. I'll tell you all about what's coming your way in just a bit. For now, though, let's listen to Sunny Sanskari Ki Tulsi Kumari Tu Hai Meri.

0: What a beautiful song. Sachin Tandon and Parampara of Tando on with Sunny Sanskar ki Tusi Kumaris, Tu Hai Meri. So coming up on the Breakfast Express, we've got your in-car classics. Stay tuned for an absolute memory maker classic taking you back to 2001. I love this song and I know you're going to too. Trending Tea coming up in Trending Tea. Madlanga Commission's final report pushed to 2027. Cape Town's plans to move forward with its into highway wall. And then Ranveer Singh and Deepika Padukone welcome their new baby. And Amitabh Bachchan clarifies retirement rumors. Yeah. So all that coming up on the Breakfast Express. Then, of course, the throw forward to the Bangladesh market. So, guys, following our incredible broadcast at the Verulam market, we are bringing the energy to the vibrant Bangladesh market this Friday. It's coming up on the 25th of September. Clear your diaries and join us live in Chatsworth. All that coming up and more, we've got at the top of the hour, news with Sureshan.
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3: At 8 o'clock, good morning. The three suspects in the murder of a woman in Villa Elisa Township near Dawn Park in Boksburg, east of Johannesburg, are expected to appear in a local magistrate's court today. They were arrested at the weekend. The case involves the 9 women in a series of murders since July this year. National Police spokesperson Atlanda Mate.
4: The SAPS has made a breakthrough in the murder investigation involving the 9th victim. Three suspects, comprising one man and two women, were arrested over the weekend by members of the Gauteng Murder and Robbery Unit in connection with the murder. They are expected to appear today before the Boksburg Magistrate Court. The Acting National Commissioner of SAPS, Lieutenant General Puleng Dimbani, says police are seized with all 9 murder cases, with each case receiving priority attention.
3: Meanwhile, Acting Police Minister Feroz Khachalia has cautioned against linking the deaths of all 9 women whose bodies were found in Ekurhuleni to a serial killer. Briefing the media in Pretoria, Khachalia said the cases may involve different motives and different modus operandi. He says they have an operational plan, including police visibility and deployment.
5: And we need to do that to give our people in the affected communities the assurance that their safety is our primary concern, that we will not accept a situation where there are killers roaming around freely. Those killers need to understand that the police are present in numbers, that we aim to track them down and bring them to justice.
3: The IFP has urged South Africans to trust the party with their vote come the 4th of November local government elections. Party leader Velunko Sinishlabisa was speaking yesterday at the unveiling of the IFP's manifesto to thousands at the Princess Magogo Stadium in KwaMashu, north of Durban. He made the following pledge to citizens.
6: Any IFP municipality will listen to its residents. It will communicate honestly. It will maintain essential infrastructure. It will support local employment and enterprise. It will appoint competent professionals. It will respect traditional and Khoisan leadership. It will protect public money. It will take actions against corruption. It will prioritize vulnerable communities.
3: The National Student Financial Aid Scheme, NASFAS, has encouraged all eligible applicants to ensure that they meet the application deadline. The scheme has officially opened its applications for the 2027 academic year, which will close on the 18th of November 2026. Meanwhile, NASFAS spokesperson Ishmael Nisi warned that while the demand for financial aid keeps rising, funding remains stagnant.
7: Prospective applicants are therefore strongly encouraged to apply as early as possible, ensuring that all required information is submitted correctly and all applicants must avoid waiting until the final days before the closing date. NSFAS continues to receive more applications whilst our budget has not been growing to meet the demands. However, the scheme has undertaken the necessary preparations to support the opening of the applications and the administration of the application processes.
3: Finally, Italy's Prime Minister says her government will introduce measures to limit the number of foreign students in classrooms. Speaking at the gathering of the youth wing of her Conservative Brothers of Italy party, Giorgia Meloni also says face coverings would be banned in schools.
8: Children must turn up at school with their faces uncovered, because in Italy no one, in the name of real or alleged tradition, can decide that a young woman must hide herself. Gender equality is non-negotiable, not on our streets and not in our schools.
3: Your top story at 8 o'clock. The three suspects in the murder of a woman in Villalisa Township near Dawn Park in Boksburg, east of Johannesburg, are expected to appear in a local magistrate's court today. I'm Suresh Pillay. Back at 9.
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1: Story slowly getting into Pretoria on the N4 this morning. It's been a crash scene near Vatamea Street. Delays back through Rousseau Street. If you're on your way to Hatfield or the N4 to get onto the M1, it is heavy this morning. Crash on the R21 Pretoria bound between Monument Park and Fountain Circle. Still causing some delays as well. A collision coming in from Putfontein and Davyton on the N12 approaching Benoni. That crash near Tom Jones Street, backlogging things. And the problem downtown Joburg on the M2 East is a collision near Rissick Street. It's heavy both ways, effectively, between Joe Slovo and the Crown interchange. Westbound just congested into Crown, and eastbound driving into that crash scene. Durban, the minibus taxi fire at Pavilion Mall causing major delays. Back through Spaghetti Junction, N3 from the interchange, heavy towards that Pavilion off-ramp. The N2 north and south really heavily backed up, trying to get through 4 level and turn onto the N3 outbound. If you know your alternative routes like M19, M13, that'd be options this morning. Lights out along the Kumashu Highway, N2 and onto Chris Harney around Ronaldo. So that's slow coming out of Kumashi this morning. Cape Town, bit of pressure on the N2 inbound from around about Langer through to Hospital Bend. Robert Sobukwe is very heavy this morning. If you're coming off the N2 highway, get into Valhalla, trying to get to Belleville, Robert Sobukwe all jammed up into the 35th Avenue Junction. With your traffic updates, I'm Rob Byrne.
2: 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The play of the weekend, historic T20 match between Japan and India faces major typhoon threat, and how winning the Comrades changed George Kusher's life. 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
3: Thanks for that, Pamela. Let's look at your extended weather rather for Tuesday and Wednesday. Dawn is expected to be 23, 24, light rain showers on Tuesday, cloudy with rain on Wednesday. Over in PMB, 24, 25, sunny with slight thunderstorm risk on a Tuesday, cloudy with scattered showers on Wednesday. Then in Richards Bay, 26, 25, morning rain showers on Tuesday, partly cloudy with isolated showers on Wednesday. Let's have a look at Bishepston, 21, 22, early rain showers on Tuesday, partly cloudy on Wednesday. Ladysmith, 21-23, rain showers on Tuesday, partly cloudy with isolated thunderstorms late on Wednesday. Over Newcastle, 22-24, morning rain showers on Tuesday, partly cloudy with isolated thundershowers on Wednesday. Edwabeha, 34-24, sunny on Tuesday, mostly cloudy with light rain on Wednesday. In East London, 22-25, sunny on Tuesday, partly cloudy with slight chance of thunderstorms on Wednesday. Then in the Mother City, 33-27, sunny on Tuesday, mostly cloudy and cooler on Wednesday. Joburg, 22-25, cloudy with risk of showers on Tuesday, partly cloudy with isolated thundershowers on Wednesday. And lastly in Pretoria, 25-27, light afternoon showers on Tuesday, partly cloudy with isolated thunder showers on Wednesday. So guys, we're ready for your classic. You're going to love this one. Good morning.
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0: For 90 years, South Africans have shared the moments that matter most, the stories that informed us, the music that moved us, the victories that united us, the voices we'll never forget. 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
1: We've gotten so used to power cuts, dry taps, and potholes. 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That's why in this election, I'm voting for the Democratic Alliance. To get our town working for all.
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0: This is the Breakfast Express from Shepston to Sandton, Midrand to Malabar, Pretoria to Pietermaritzburg, Durban to Cape Town. 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
1: Yeah, it's Monday, the 21st of September, 2026. Just 2 days till school closes for the third term. Welcome aboard the multi-award-winning Breakfast Express. My name's Nilofa, filling in for O'Neill this morning. He's taking a break for a few days, so I'll keep you company with the team. That was your in-car classic that you were listening to, San Sananana, from the movie Ahsoka, celebrating Kareena Kapoor Khan's birthday, taking you back to 2001. And of course, Staying Alive is the last song you heard. Coming up on the show, gender-based violence, GBV, remains an ongoing war waged against women across our country, with statistics that demand more than just our outrage. They demand our action. We'll bring you a highlight of our powerful interview with the rape survivor Lamia Khan, who is demanding real active change from the justice system. Then in Trending Tea, coming up is Madlanga Commission's final report pushed to 2027. Cape Town plans to move forward with its N2 highway wall. Ranveer Singh and Deepika Padukone welcome their new baby. And Amitabh Bachchan clarifies retirement rumours. All that and more coming up on The Breakfast Express.
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1: You are listening to Nachathira from Oho Anthen, baby. Okay, guys, so gender-based violence remains an ongoing war waged against women across our country, with statistics that demand more than just courage. They demand our action. Here's a powerful, deeply moving highlight from our interview with rape survivor Lamia Khan. Her courage to share her story shines a necessary light into the darkness, darkest corners of this epidemic, shifting the narrative from victimhood to fierce survival and systematic change.
2: You're sharing a story of profound courage, resilience, and an unwavering fight against the system. We're going to be chatting to Lamia Khan, a courageous rape survivor who's fighting a fierce legal battle for justice following the assault she endured as a minor. Now, Lamia was just 14 years old and in grade 9 at the time of the assault. The alleged attacker has been identified as a former teacher at the Dundee High School. Now, even though the identities of such victims are protected, the many delays in court proceedings has motivated Lamia to come forward and speak out against the injustice she is facing. Good morning, Lamia. Thank you once again for joining us and having the courage to share your experience with us.
3: Good morning. Thank you so much for having me.
2: Now, Lamia, it has been 4.5 years since you first reported this case as a 14-year-old child. How has this incident changed you?
3: I was 14 when I first reported it. I'm almost 20 now. So practically majority of my teenage years and my adulthood has been spent on this case. It changed my childhood. I had to grow up extremely quickly, and I went from having just being a schoolgirl to now having to understand courts, postponements, statements, and lawyers. But it also changed me in another way. I found a voice I didn't know that I had. The 14-year-old was so scared, but the 19-year-old, although I'm still healing, I'm no longer willing to be silent. It taught me resilience I never asked for, but I now carry.
2: You recently made the powerful decision to waive your right to anonymity and to ask the media to use your name. What made you say enough is enough?
3: You know, the justice system in South Africa, they often treat you like you're just a case number. You don't ever feel like you're a real person, and they don't realize that the damage that they're causing is to a real person. And I felt like hiding my name also contributed to the fact that I felt like there was a lot of shame put on me. It felt like I was carrying shame that wasn't mine. You know, I did nothing wrong. So I feel like if using my name will help the next 14-year-old feel less alone, then it is worth it.
2: Now, a lot of us may not understand secondary traumatization. How has the drawn-out legal process, Lamia, impacted your mental well-being compared to the event, let's say, itself?
3: The best way to do

0: describe it is to say that the assault was on one day, and the justice process has been 4.5 years of postponements, of retelling my story, of waiting for court dates, and of putting my whole life on hold. And the process breaks you over and over again. And I feel like one of the many things that people tell you is that if you report it and you will get justice, but they don't tell you how exhausting it is to keep showing up for a justice system when you are still trying to figure out how to be a teenager and how to live a normal life, even though nothing about it is normal.
1: Lamia, if you had an audience now with the Minister of Justice, what would you tell him?
0: I would tell him that we need one standard professional trauma-informed way to go about the justice system. And that would mean no endless postponements. It means child-friendly courts that actually work. And it means prosecutors and magistrates trained in sexual offense cases. Because right now it depends on luck. It depends which court you get, how fair the magistrate is, how kind the public prosecutor is. And that's not the way it's supposed to be. You know, the system is re-traumatizing the very child it is meant to protect.
1: Now, as you approach your 20th birthday, you're transitioning into a new chapter of your young adulthood. What are your personal hopes, Lamia, your dreams, your goals for your future beyond this trial?
0: I just want my life back. I want to be what every 20-year-old wants to be. I want to study. I want to build a career. I want travel. I want joy. And one of my hopes as well is that I want to be an activist. You know, with due time, I want to make sure that this never happens again to anyone.
1: I have to ask this. What role, or how important a role or part, has your family played in all of this as a support structure?
0: My family has been absolutely amazing. I don't think that I would have made it through all these years of postponements, of trauma, if I didn't have them by my side.
1: Then, just to conclude, Lamia, what is your message to other survivors and anyone going through this right now?
0: To every survivor around the world, I want you to know that I am with you. On nights when you feel alone, I am with you. When people doubt you or dismiss you, I'm with you. I have fought every single day for 4.5 years for you. So never stop fighting. I believe you.
1: Lamia, I think there's a lot of light ahead of you, a lot of sunshine. Your strength and bravado is just unbelievable. It leaves me in awe. And I wish you get justice in this case. And I want to applaud your courage and bravery. We'll certainly keep our eyes and prayers for you, Lamia, in terms of your case. And of course, we'll of course bring updates as well. But thank you so much for talking to us on The Breakfast Express.
0: Thank you so much for having me.
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0: to wake up. Express traffic.
1: Still very slow, in fact, around the Crown Interchange in Joburg. It's a crash on the M2 eastbound, so coming from sort of Main Reef Road, Crown area, or coming off the Mike 1 Highway at Crown onto the M2, very slow down through towards Rissick Street. That's heavy. And then if you go in the other way, there's quite a backlog from Joe Slover into the Crown and into that Mike 1 north. A lot of congestion because of a weight of traffic and that crash on the M2 eastbound. There's heavy traffic on the N3 today as well, from Germiston all the way through Edenvale up to about Modderfontein Road before you feel like out of that. N1 south out of Pretoria down through Midrand section has eased up, but getting out of Pretoria quite busy still. There's a crash near Rigel Avenue on the M1 south, and that's pushing a queue back through to Atterbury. Also, that crash on the N4, the Emilathenny Highway by Vatamea, still causing some delays if you are Pretoria bound this morning. Durban, the earlier taxi fire out of Pavilion Mall causing gridlock through Spaghetti Junction. N3 outbound from Sherwood through to the incident at the mall. The N2 south backs from beyond Gennaro. N2 north from about the M7, then too really heavy this morning, trying to get into 4 level and into that N3 outbound. So look at routes like the M19 or the M13 as alternative options between Durban and Pinetown this morning. Lights are out, Commercial Highway at the M2 and Chris Honey at Ronaldo. So that's all very slow getting through there. Cape Town just starting to ease up, but still very busy on the highways. The N1 inbound, Plattecliff Hill towards City Centre is busy. N2 from just after the airport stays busy all the way through to Hospital Ben, and there's still queues on the top end of the R300 with a crash up by the N1. Pushing traffic queues back towards the Cales River off-ramp. With your traffic updates, I'm Rob Byrne.
2: In athletics, Comrades Marathon champion George Kush says his record-breaking uprun victory has opened the door to a possible full-time running career. The 27-year-old data scientist is considering working with a professional coach and joining a training group while managing growing race invitations alongside his work and family commitments. On to cricket, the historic one-off men's T20 match between Japan and India, scheduled for tomorrow morning at the Sano International Cricket Ground, is facing a major typhoon threat. The game played for the Suzuki Cup to celebrate the 75th anniversary of diplomatic relations between two countries marks the first time the Indian men's team will play a bilateral international fixture on Japanese soil. Now, despite the heavy weather warning, the Japan Cricket Association remains hopeful that the skies will clear enough to get the match underway tomorrow morning, but there is zero flexibility for a reserve day if the weather affects the match. Now, rounding off with the play of the weekend, Sundowns winning the African Asian Pacific Cup with many amazing goals this weekend. The one that mattered to me is for United from Matthias Cunha.
3: And it is victory for Mamelodi Sundowns. The Kings of Africa have beaten the Kings of Asia, and they move on to the next stage of the FIFA Intercontinental Cup.
4: Tish Cunha.
5: Oh, it's a flex and it's in! It's the equaliser from Manchester United in the 89th minute!
2: The one that mattered, and that's a wrap for today. For the Lotus FM Sports Team, I'm Bhavna Govender.
6: Yeah, thanks for that, Pavna. So coming up on the Breakfast Express and Trending Tea, we've got Malunga Commission's final report pushed to 2027. Cape Town plans to move forward with its N2 highway wall. And then, of course, Ranveer Singh and Deepika Padukone welcome their new baby. And Amitabh Bachchan clarifies retirement rumors. Taking it to something lekker and local now, here's DJ Dizzy D.

0: Testing, testing, 1, 2, 3. Welcome, Mrs. Bunny, Teddy, and everybody listening. I have something to tell you. Today you have helped create 5,400 smiles. Oh, what's that, Mrs. Bunny? Make that 5,401 smiles and counting. Thank you for helping children who look different be seen.
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6: Nuts, mealies, leeches, sardines and crab.
7: Definitely one not to miss. So, good morning. It's time to spill the tea. Yeah, hot enough to wake you up and just sweet enough to get you through the day. So let's have some local tea first. President Cyril Ramaphosa has pushed back the submission deadline for the Madlanga Commission's final report to 25th of January 2027. The presidency noted that the extra time is necessary for the commissioners to review further submissions and expert testimonies. Cape Town plans to move forward with the N2 Edge safety project, allocating 114 million rand to construct a 9-kilometer concrete partition along a busy section of the freeway. Now for your Bollywood buzz, Ranveer Singh and Deepika Padukone are now parents to a second baby girl. Deepika announced the news through a post on Instagram, sharing the couple's joy with their fans. And then Amitabh Bachchan has clarified retirement rumors surrounding his recent blog post. The 83-year-old actor had sparked speculation after writing, "It's late, time to retire," which is interpreted as a possible indication that he was stepping away from work. Addressing the confusion, he explained that he was referring to going to bed and not retiring from his personal career. Yeah, and that's your trending tea, freshly brewed, lightly stirred and served before your office WhatsApp group gets hold of it. That means it's time to go to a Jalsa. Yes, Satinder Sataj and Prem Hardeep will Jalsa 2.0.

0: 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Find out on the Tastemaster Junior, Sunday at 7, repeat Saturday at 4:30 and Sunday at 3:30, only on SABC2.
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0: This is the Breakfast Express from Shepston to Sandton, Midrand to Malabar, Pretoria to Pietermaritzburg, Durban to Cape Town. 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
1: That was Vai Raja Vai that you were listening to. And of course, before that, Jalsa 2.0. So quickly, the morning has come to an end. Yeah, guys, I've been sitting in for O'Neill. Really interesting coming through on the Breakfast Express. Really is Express. I must tell you that much. Great experience. So next up on Lotus FM is Down in the City with KP Varshan on the lunch break. I'll be back to take you home on the drive-by. And our daily drama has moved to 11:45. Guys, if you've missed any of the exciting interviews or fun hot seats on the show, you can catch the podcast on Omni FM. 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I want to say thanks to the team, Rob on Traffic, Yashika on Production, Pavna on Sport, and of course, Yashina, our tech. Guys, in O'Neill's words, keep the passion. I'll be back tomorrow. Yes, again. Just filling in for your pilot. Don't worry. He'll be back soon.

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1: Nine o'clock. Good morning. Acting Police Minister Feroz Khachalia says one out of the nine bodies of women found in Ekurhuleni has not yet been identified. He was part of the Interministerial Committee on Gender-Based Violence and Femicide that briefed the media in Pretoria yesterday.
2: We reported earlier that there were nine bodies, and I must say, just using that language, I'm not sure what the right language is to use in these circumstances, but these were all young women, nine victims. Eight have been positively identified now. Earlier in the week, it was four, and there is one outstanding. So seven families have been informed, but one family hasn't yet because we don't have the address yet. And we will only make this announcement once the family has been informed.
1: The IFP says it's disappointed that there's not enough representation of women on the councillor candidate list for the November 4th local polls, falling short of gender parity. The party unveiled its manifesto for the local government at a rally in KwaMashu, north of Durban, yesterday. IFP Deputy National Chairperson Thembeni Madlopa Mthethwa.
3: So when we go forward to say, when we look at positions, make sure we'll not make some mistakes. Women, we'll see female mayors, we'll see deputy mayors, we'll see speakers, we'll see women holding positions. We'll make sure of that because we are represented in the various community committees will be also championing issues of women there.
1: With 44 days to go until the 2026 local government elections, political parties and independent candidates are out and about trying to woo the electorate. For some voters who have already made their minds up, the process should be smooth sailing. But others are still waiting to see which party or candidate can improve their lives at local government level. These voters all agree that they will vote come November the 4th.
4: I need change in my life. If I sit at home and not vote, how am I expecting things to change? We want progress in our lives. We've got children, we've got grandchildren. If we sit at home and don't vote, it's our loss.
5: Yes, I have to vote. Instead of complaining, actually getting up and doing something, instead of just complaining, is the right thing to do. You should vote. Everybody should vote. Everybody who's a legal voter should vote in this country.
6: I feel like this country needs change, and I feel as the youth, I need to be a part of that change.
7: I'm voting for better service delivery, better services, help the people and the community, and work for the people, not the people to work for us.
1: Moving on, International Relations Minister Ronald Lamola says relations between South Africa and the US have reached a critical low point. Lamola has attributed this to unprecedented diplomatic clashes over domestic policies, trade penalties, and human rights narratives. His first visit to Washington, where he warned against an attempt to sabotage the economy and accuse the U.S. of a race-based Afrikaner refugee program. Lamola, who is leading the South African delegation to the UN General Assembly in New York this week, has expressed growing frustration despite efforts to repair the relationship with the Trump administration.
8: Yeah, I think the South African public has to prepare itself for the worst-case scenario because the reality is that we are expected to surrender our sovereignty on issues related to BEE, to issues related to land reform, in particular expropriation, as outlined in the Expropriation Act with nil compensation, and on a number of issues that belongs to the sovereignty which South African public and the South African institutions are capable to handle and to deal with, including on issues of our own foreign policy. The progressive foreign policy with the human rights outlook, which is in the UN Charter. So these are issues of serious contestation with the US.
1: And finally, officials in Gaza have announced plans to evacuate and demolish more than 250 buildings damaged in Israeli airstrikes because they are at risk of collapsing. According to the UN, an estimated 80% of all structures in Gaza have been destroyed or damaged during the war between Israel and Hamas. The BBC's Caroline Platt reports.
9: Gaza's housing ministry has classified around 3,000 buildings as dangerous because of damage sustained in the war between Israel and Hamas. The initiative follows repeated collapses of damaged structures, including one in Gaza City on Wednesday, which killed 21 Palestinians. The authorities say the plan is urgent because thousands of people are living in unsafe conditions, but they say there are major hurdles to overcome.
1: Top story at 9, Acting Police Minister Feroz Khachalia says one out of the 9 bodies of women found in Ikurileni has not yet been identified. I'm Suresh Mpile, back at 10.

0: Monday has officially entered the chat. Good morning, Lotus FM. Krishna Priyadasa here, and welcome to Style in the City. Monday has arrived. Some of you are excited. Some of you are functioning purely because coffee exists. And we are thankful, of course, for that. And some of you have already looked at the clock 3 times and thought, surely it must be later than this. I mean, it's been a long morning, isn't it? But don't worry, I'm here and I've got a morning that is going to take us everywhere. We're talking about things happening in our communities, the little things that make us laugh, the things we don't say out loud enough often. And at 10:30, we are having a very important conversation with UCEC about human trafficking and the upcoming awareness walk. But we're not starting there. We're starting with a very serious Monday investigation. Why does the weekend disappear so quickly? Can anybody just explain this to me? You know, Friday afternoon feels like freedom. You have to agree. Saturday is gone in like 5 minutes. Sunday arrives with a little bit of panic. And then suddenly, it's Monday. So who approved this system? Anyway, we're here now. So whether you're driving, working, cooking, cleaning, you're getting the children sorted, or you're pretending you're working while secretly listening to Lotus FM. Good morning, and let's make this Monday very, very interesting.
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0: The Beatles' Let It Be, the crush song from Summer Holidays before this. Let's be honest, you know, there are things we all pretend we don't care about, like who viewed our WhatsApp status. We don't care. Except, why did they view it and why didn't they even reply? Like, why have, you know, they now viewed today's status as well? Interesting. Very interesting. I always do ask myself that. Like, why is... You know, like I get a lot of viewers on my stories, but the likes aren't as much. I'm like, why are you viewing my story, but you don't like it? You should like it too. You know, we have that friend who says, I don't really like birthdays. Then their birthday arrives and suddenly they're counting who posted them and who didn't. You know, the fact is we care, we're human, and I think sometimes we make life harder by pretending we don't care about things that actually matter to us. So I want you to remember this, my friend. It's okay to want the phone call, okay? Yeah, you want the phone call, it's absolutely okay. It's okay to want to be remembered. It's okay to want somebody to show up. It's okay to admit that something hurts. You don't have to pretend you're made of concrete. So here's your Monday's question. What's something you pretend not to care about but secretly absolutely do? I'm waiting for those messages. Zoom 2.0, your shout out's coming up in this hour. And yeah, 071-613-7803 is our WhatsApp number. If you'd like to send us a shout out, let's hear from you. Good morning, Seelan.
1: Good morning, KB. I think you're doing well. You're my wonderful friend of the city team. I'll keep you some lovely music. Lovely shows always. Hope you had a lucky weekend, KB. Good to have you back. Have a blessed night.
0: You as well. Then I've got a shout out here from Auntie Savvy. Hello. I mean, which one do I play? You've sent me so many. Okay, let me play this one.
2: A very good morning to you, KP. Happy lifestyle to you, KP. Happy Monday to you. I hope you had a nice Monday. Today, my birthday message goes out to my sister-in-law, Jibarani Pele of Westville, and Priyanka Nair of Joburg. Wishing this both a very happy, blessed birthday. Enjoy your birthday from Savvy Naidu of Polokwane.
0: How sweet. Thank you so much for asking. My weekend was okay. I had a little drama on my end. I did get burnt. I got burnt making hot rotis. So, like, nobody was at home. I was like, okay, let me just start making supper, right? I said, there's methi, which my mother had steamed already. So I said, let me do a methi aloo. And then there was spinach, baby spinach that she had also steamed. I said, let me make a rajputana dal. There was this dal I ate when I was in Nigeria last year. And the chefs, they just made this dal so yummy. So it was gram dal and they put spinach in it. Oh, and for those fasting right now, here's a lovely idea for you. You should try this. So I didn't

0: so quickly. I removed my hand as fast as I could from the tawa, but it was already burnt. Now, if you have experience burning your hand, you know this. While you're actually cooking now the rest of the batch of the rotis, every single time your hand goes over the tawa, it's going to burn even more because the heat is going over that, you know. So I was just like, in agony. But anyway, I got through all of the tawas and I was... rotis. I got through all of the rotis and they actually did come out quite nice. The methi aloo came out nice and the dal, the rajputana dal also came out really nice. So after that, listen to this. I ended up falling down. I don't know what karma or what happened to me yesterday, but I ended up falling down, right? And I have quite a few bruises here and there. But then my mom did sort me out and she applied some, you know, balm and stuff. And yeah, it was okay. But yeah, like, I don't know what happened yesterday. I was quite a klutz. Honestly, I was just like so clumsy, burning myself, falling on tar, bruises. And I'm just like, what is going on? So that was my weekend for you. Anyone had a similar weekend? I hope not. I hope you had a better weekend than I did.
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0: Tere Nena. I was just absolutely enjoying Shreya Ghoshal's voice for a Monday. She is just the best. So, so soothing. Absolutely love it. Good morning, KP. How are you? We need a weekend to recover from the weekend. The things that give the most joy is the things that are free, like love. Love from a pet. Absolutely agree with you there. A parent, a child, or the love of your life. Thanks, KP. And a blessed Monday to all. Lots of love from Rani and Stenger Manor. And then, Kai Krishna Priyatan, salt because you fell a lot. Lol. Kamal, I don't fall. Okay, you know what? I do, but not, yeah, like I'm a big kid now. I don't fall as much. So I don't know what happened. I was just having a bad Sunday, I guess. But I'm actually okay, so don't stress. Good morning, KP. I always get burnt on Pitar Paksh when preparing the food. Charmaine, you have to be, please, you have to be careful. We can't let this happen all the time because, you know, sometimes some burns can be a bit too serious. So please watch out when you are cooking. Pixie and Molly, I hope you ladies don't have anything to say to me about my clumsiness. How are you?
1: Good morning, KP. Hope you are well. Our weekend also was very good this weekend. We went out. It was our nephew's 21st birthday. So we went to have a small lunch and cut cake somewhere. And it was a fine weekend. Sunday was a resting day. Very tired. And the weather here in Joburg is not too up to much. Thank you, Pix and Molly.
0: Well, you know what? You are sounding a little tired. You should get some rest. Let's actually see what the weather is looking like. Well, we have, of course, been having a lot of rain lately. Starting off in Cape Town, it's a high of 24, sunny and a gentle breeze today. You can expect some rain in the week, by the way, for Cape Town, giving you a heads up. Johannesburg today is a 23 and sunny intervals and light winds, and there is possibility of rain. High of 23 for Durban as well, sunny and a gentle breeze. Some slight possibility of rain for Durban. Okay, that's the weather for today. I've got more shout-outs coming up, Zoom, a 2.02. So, Sheila, how are you?
2: Well, KP, good morning to everyone. Birthday dedications going out to Michelle Supersad, Sashi Ramparan, also to Ishan Chaturi and Oren Pralad. Lots and lots of love from Sushila Singh. Have a beautiful and a blessed day all. And Haribol, KP. Bye.
0: Thank you so much. You know what? I've just missed you guys so much. It's like I just want to talk to you right now. So many messages coming in. I've absolutely missed you. And thank you so much for sending me all of these lovely messages. Ishare sent me a picture of the chocolate cake. She says, I baked the chocolate cake using Friday's recipe. It was a divine. So on Friday, I had Nasiha Nurat, who is a professional chef and a food blogger. So she's got over like 85,000 followers on TikTok. So she was, of course, sharing this lovely Igloo chocolate cake recipe. It's all over on our social media platforms, on our WhatsApp channel too. You have to go and check out the cake. Try it. It is eggless. So if you're fasting, it's just perfect. And you know what? You don't need to be fasting to make this. It's just less ingredients for you. And oh, the picture of the cake looks so good. All I have been doing is craving chocolate cake. Oh my gosh, that looks amazing. Ishare, don't you have some leftovers? Maybe you want to send me a piece, a slice. That would be nice. Swami, how are you and how's PMB's weather?
3: 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Hello to your listeners. Yes, wishing twins Tracy and Trudy and also celebrating his birthday, Siva Naidu. We wish you all of the very best. Have a lovely day. Best wishes from Swami Naidu. Ooh, la, Scooby-Dooby-Doo. To you, KPD, and all the listeners, have a marvelous Monday. Thank you.

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2: Wow, a lot of messages this morning. Hey, just got 9:31. Welcome to Style in the City. Let's do a few more shout outs. DJ, I'm so glad you're doing much better. And he sent me a beautiful picture. Pictures, actually. He said, this is me and my Rava, Kesar Modak, made with butter ghee, center filled with almond, sesame, and coconut and saffron. Now, you know what? You can't be sending us pictures like that and not the recipe, hey? DJ, looks like you need to be joining us on What's Your Flavor on a Friday and then send us some recipes, share some recipes of yours with us. Good morning, KP. Hope you had a marvelous new week ahead. Hope you have a marvelous new week ahead. We have a wonderful weekend. It was my grandson's first year birthday. We had to travel from Rudaport to Dundee having all my children and their partners and not forgetting Nani. It was an awesome weekend. Comes from Pris. Pris, that sounds like a lovely, lovely weekend. Fatima, Yunus, I think you and I need to make some chocolate cake and eat. It's just the weather's calling for it. Good morning, KP. Hope you're well after your minor accidents. A big shout out goes out to our lovely daughter Lucille in the Bahamas. Love from her parents, San Paul and Regina. Then I've got a message from Akhil. Good morning, KP. Kindly make a paste of bicarbonate soda. Smear it in the burn and it dries up very quick. Wishing everyone something special for the day. Akhil, thank you so much for that. I think it's a little too late. Yeah, it was quite red, but it is going down. The next time anything of that sort happens, I'm going to make a paste of bicarbonate soda and then put it on my burn. Thank you so much for that. I absolutely appreciate it. I've got a lot and a lot and a lot of messages coming in. Let me just quickly wrap up shout outs because we do have Zoom 2.0 coming up shortly. Good morning, KP. Happy birthday to Kevin Naidu of Verulam. Best wishes from Cynthia Nad of Johannesburg. Then I had this other shout out that came through. Hi, KP. Awesome show as always. Please wish Jamie and Shane Hansraj happy birthdays. Lots of love from Raveen and Asha Radhalal of Amzinto. Then I've got a shout out here. This one is from Kerry. Kerry, a shout out going out to you too. Enjoy your week ahead. Lovey, how are you?
3: KP, wishing all my family, friends and the Lotus family a blessed Monday. Lord Shiva's blessings to everyone and blessings going out to Lashni, Rani in Stengamena, and Ephraim Lal Swami Reddy and everybody else. And KP, Lord Shiva's blessings to you too. And keep smiling and love you lots. Love you in Joburg.
2: Love you too, sweetie. Annette, how are you?
4: How's it, KP, my stunning girl? Happy Monday. Wishing Pastor Niven Lalman and his beautiful wife a very happy wedding anniversary for today. May you stay blessed always. A shout out to my brother Ivan Munyan and his wife Saroj who's tuned in. And namaste to Swami Reddy, Rani of Stengamena, Lavi of Johannesburg, Lalita Munyan, Tina Naika. Wishing you all a fabulous day. Lots of love in it. Prem Lal.

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1: 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Are we ready to start off the Monday nice and strong? Well, here's your first challenge for the week. You've got four more to go after this. Let's see how we do today. Zoom 2.0, you're guessing the random item. It's a random item object. And of course, it's zoomed in. The picture's uploaded on WhatsApp. It is our profile picture. I haven't made it too hard. It's actually quite simple and straightforward. I'm guessing that once you do view the picture, you'll have a very strong idea of what you may believe it is. 071-613-7803. The picture's up on WhatsApp. It's our profile picture. Guess a random item, your object this morning. Yeah. And your answer reveal coming up at 20 past 10.
2: 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Welcome, Mrs. Bunny, Teddy, and everybody listening. I have something to tell you. Today you have helped create 5,400 smiles. Oh, what's that, Mrs. Bunny? Make that 5,401 smiles and counting. Thank you for helping children who look different be seen.
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Two proudly South African tracks. This one, O Lila Okanti, Gresham Naidu, before the Seema. And that was Dosi. All right, Zoomers. Zoom 2.0 is on our WhatsApp. It's our profile picture. Guess a random item, object. Your answer revealed in 22 minutes.

0: All right, that's the first hour done of Style in the City for this Monday morning. Keep it locked in. We've got two more to go. Here's your news at 10 with Tereshin Pillay.
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2: Ten o'clock. Good morning. Taxi boss Joe Ferrari Sibagnoni has returned to the Madlanga Commission of Inquiry in Pretoria, where he has started to testify. He first appeared before the commission last month when he denied allegations that he was part of a criminal syndicate known as the Big Five. Sibagnoni also said that he'd survived two assassination attempts and had previously raised concerns about criminal activity in the taxi industry with police. Sebastian Mota reports.
3: Sibagnoni's return to the commission is expected to see him face questions about allegations linking him to members of an alleged criminal network. Suspended South African Police Service Sergeant Fanny Ngosi previously implicated Sibagnoni in evidence before the commission. His return comes after President Cyril Ramaphosa extended the commission's deadline to allow it more time to complete its work. The commission's final report is now expected to be submitted to the president on the 25th of January, 2027. I am Sibahle Mota in Pretoria.
2: There's growing concern in South Africa's journalism fraternity over the reported disappearance of journalist Mika Reddy in Djibouti. A South African national editor's forum, SANAF, is calling on the authorities in Djibouti to immediately facilitate his safe return. Reddy and his local fixer, Kugi Mahmoud, have reportedly been unreachable since Friday. But Claire Lepele reports.
4: The South African National Editors Forum, SANEF, says it is deeply concerned by the reported disappearance of journalist Mika Reddy in Djibouti. In a statement posted on X, SANEF is calling for Djiboutian authorities to immediately facilitate Reddy's safe return. Reddy and his local fixer, Kuki Mahmoud, have been reportedly unreachable since Friday. Reddy's employer, the International Consortium of Investigative Journalists, says it believes he may be in custody and is calling for authorities to establish his whereabouts. SANEF says it will continue to monitor developments closely. I'm Batali Pile, SABC News, Johannesburg.
2: The National Student Financial Aid Scheme, NASFAS, has encouraged all eligible applicants to ensure that they meet the deadline. The scheme has officially opened its applications for the 2027 academic year, which will close on the November the 18th. Meanwhile, NASFAS spokesperson Ishmael Nisi says a demand for financial aid keeps rising, but funding remains stagnant.
5: Prospective applicants are therefore strongly encouraged to apply as early as possible, ensuring that all required information is submitted correctly and all applicants must avoid waiting until the final days before the closing date. NSFAS continues to receive more applications whilst our budget has not been growing to meet the demands. However, the scheme has undertaken the necessary preparations to support the opening of the applications and the administration of the application processes.
2: And finally, preliminary results from Russia suggest that the ruling party, United Russia, will continue to dominate parliament following elections held over the last 3 days. Parties opposed to Russia's war in Ukraine were barred from contesting from Moscow. The BBC's Steve Rosenberg reports.
6: Many things about Russia are unpredictable. The results of this election weren't. In a political system tightly controlled by the Kremlin, as expected, the ruling party, United Russia, which is backed by Vladimir Putin, is well out in front. Preliminary results suggest it has retained its constitutional majority. President Putin is likely to use the results to claim that the country is full square behind his policies, particularly the so-called special military operation, Russia's war on Ukraine.
2: Your top story at 10 o'clock. Taxi boss Joe Ferrari Sibagnoni has returned to the Madlanga Commission of Inquiry in Pretoria, where he has started to testify. I'm Sureshan Pillay, back at 11 o'clock. Explosion,
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8: It's time for I Love Them, but we are talking about Great Escape. That moment that you use the people that you love as a fake excuse just to get out of a boring function or an awkward situation.
9: So I just used this excuse just the other day. I said that my landlord has a curfew, so I can't be home after a certain time, and I actually left the function.
10: I've noticed something a bit different. When a person wants to get away from you, when he sees you, he uses his phone, he pretends as if he's speaking to someone else. He carries on speaking, but there's no one on the other end.

0: Rangdelal, oi oi, Dhurandhar, the revenge on Lotus FM. Just gone 8 minutes past 10 o'clock. Good morning. Welcome to the show. Now, we are, of course, quite excited about the answer of Wheel for Zoom 2.0. I think everybody's really trying so hard today to, you know, make sure that they secure their answer and they're able to secure a point today. Now, Zoom 2.0, as much as it is for fun, I have to say, over the years, from just being something for fun, it has been something that people do, you know, just because they really do want to win it as well. Now, the competition comes from you. It doesn't come from you, okay? I've just made it for fun. You bring in the competition. But I love that about you. I love that you have that fire and that rage in you to make sure that, you know, you achieve and succeed. If you don't get it, it's absolutely okay. But do try. Take a wild guess if you don't know. So some of the guesses coming in. I've got a flat bread maker machine, wing mirror. I've got laptop, a fender mirror, pressure cooker, pot handle. A lot of you are saying it's a branded pot. I can't mention the name, but yeah, I'm getting a lot of those. The pot, you know, the pot which, like, I think every Indian owns, or most Indians own, you know which one I'm talking about. Scale, I've got a colander, fryer, a compact mirror, a top loader washing machine. And thank you so much for that, Amara. Lots of love, sweetheart. Thank you for playing Zoom 2.0. I've got door stopper, tap, pot, bottle, cap opener from Charmaine. Okay, what do you think it is? Sajana says it has to be a pot. Lol. Okay, if you think it's a pot, lock in that answer. Your answer reveal coming up at 20 past 10. Let's go a little deeper. How often do we say, I'm fine? And we're actually absolutely the opposite of that. You know, we're tired, we're irritated, we may feel a bit overwhelmed, we sometimes feel so worried. But somebody asks, how are you? Fine. Done. Conversation over. And sometimes you genuinely don't want to explain yourself. That's okay too. But I think we could get better at checking in with the people around us. Not just asking, are you okay? And accepting the automatic answer. Sometimes ask again, no, seriously, how are you? That second question can be powerful, because people don't always need you to fix anything. Sometimes they just need somebody to notice, and that costs absolutely nothing. That's a motivation for you on this Monday morning. Also coming up, another important conversation at 10:30. Before we get there, I want you to think about something. You know, there are subjects that make people uncomfortable. Violence, abuse, exploitation, human trafficking, GBV. And because they're uncomfortable, sometimes people avoid talking about them. But silence doesn't make difficult issues disappear. You agree, right? Information matters. Awareness matters. Knowing what to look out for matters. And knowing where people can turn for support matters. So, this morning, my friend, we're going to have a conversation with UCEC about their anti-human trafficking awareness walk and the work they're doing around vulnerable women and children. It's a serious subject, but it's an important one. So, stay with me.
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Hello, hello, hello, hello on Luxus FM. I'm going to quickly type out the answer I'm looking for. And let me see if I can actually find it, right? I'm just typing it out quickly. I think I'm spelling it right. Okay, so I'm spelling it right, but I'm not picking up any answer, which means you may have spelt it a little incorrect, or maybe you sent it to me on a voice note. I'm just being positive here and assuming I do have the answer. A random object item this morning. Nobody has given me the answers yet. I think I can give you a little clue. It is something that definitely belongs in the kitchen. It belongs in the kitchen. Come on, somebody.

Timex Social Club rumors on Lotus FM. Rumors got it that somebody may have just squeezed in the answer last minute. Yeah, this morning you had to squeeze something, lemons or oranges, and it's a lemon squeezer, by the way. But I do believe it's called a juicer sometimes, like a manual juicer for citrus or lemon. So Kiki, well done. You are the winner for Zoom 2.0. And just right behind you, Sajana. Well, you didn't give me exactly the name I was looking for, which was a lemon squeezer. That's what I know it to be. It doesn't even want to fit in my picture. Okay, wait, I'm trying. Let me see. Hopefully you can see it. I think we all have these at home. Like, I remember having this from the time I'm growing up. I still have mine, and it is so, so helpful when you just want to squeeze one or two lemons, right? Or citrus. Lemon squeezer, lemon juicer, and Anita, well done to you as well. You actually did give me your answer just a few minutes ago. Well done. Lemon squeezer. You actually said lemon squeezer. For those of you thinking that it was a pot, it is not a pot, and I can't make a plan for you, Tegan, because pot it is not. You can't cook anything in that. KP, I worked for a certain brand and we used to call it a citrus juicer. That's from Sajna. Yeah, well, I do believe that it can be called a juicer as well, like, you know, because you're juicing out the lemon. But a squeezer is what we usually call it, because we're squeezing the lemon and then we get the juice. So the juice is basically, yeah, part two of it. The first part is squeezing it. Anyway, tomorrow is another day from Rani. Absolutely. Tomorrow is absolutely another day. And you can try Zoom 2.0 tomorrow.

0: So many messages. KP, I got it right. Okay. Geeta Dhanraj actually did get it right. She also says lemon squeezer. You see what happens when you send me an answer too late? I've already got my answers. I've already got my names and my list of people that got it right. So, yeah, I do tend to, of course, not get yours on my list. But, yeah, well done to you, Geeta. Geeta Dhanraj, well done. Okay, that's it for today's Zoom 2.0. Hope you enjoyed it. Kimmy?
1: KP, I think the answer is a bun. Thank you, from Kimmy.
0: Oh, that's why you were laughing, saying OMG with a laughing emoji. I see. Well, there you have it. We'll do it again tomorrow, same time, same place, right here on Style in the City. Coming up next, we have a conversation with UCEC about their anti-human trafficking awareness walk and the work they're doing around vulnerable women and children. Stay with us.
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3: What is femicide? It's more than murder. Femicide is the killing of a woman or girl because of her gender. A significant majority of femicides are committed by someone the victim knows, most commonly an intimate partner or family member. Gender-based violence cannot continue. As men, we must speak up. Stop normalizing violence. Enough is enough. No woman should ever have to live in fear. Enough is enough.

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0: 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Now, we're going to spend some time talking about something that deserves our attention. South Africa is once again having difficult conversations about violence against women, GBV and femicide, particularly following the recent killings of a woman in Ekurhuleni. At the same time, it's important not to blur different issues together. Human trafficking and GBV are distinct forms of harm, although vulnerability, exploitation and violence can intersect. At this morning, we're focusing on the work of the Umgeni Community Empowerment Center, UCEC. UCEC has been running its anti-human trafficking awareness walk since 2014. The event is a 5-kilometer awareness walk designed to educate communities about human trafficking while supporting abused women and children. And joining me now is Dr. Aloysia Ugal from UCEC, who is a volunteer for the walk committee. Good morning. Welcome to the show.
3: Good morning. Thank you so much for having me.
0: Well, Aloysia, thank you. Should I say Dr. Aloysia Ugal?
3: I'm fine with anything.
0: Okay, so Dr. Ugal, thank you for joining us. We are speaking about, you know, a very, very difficult period in South Africa at the moment, particularly with the recent killings and the renewed national conversation around GBV and femicide. Why is an initiative like UCEC's anti-human trafficking walk so important right now?
3: I think because most of the time, the victims of human trafficking are by and large women and children. Of course, there are instances of men being trafficked as well, but the vast majority of victims are women and children. And it's not just that they are trafficked for slavery, but all types of violence towards them. Some of them are even violated to the point of death. Some of them are exploited for harvesting of their organs. Mm. And so we can't speak about anti-human trafficking without speaking about gender-based violence and the plight against fighting for women's rights and women's freedom to the scourge.
0: Absolutely. So your walk is specifically focused on human trafficking, but also, you know, supports abused women and children. How are these issues connected, and what do you want people to understand?
3: Well, of course, the walk is focused on anti-human trafficking, and this is the 13th one this year on the 3rd of October. But it also brings light to the abuse that women go through, and how they fall prey to being victims of human trafficking. But apart from the walk that's held once a year by UCEC, they also run many programs throughout the year that are involved in rescuing women who are abused, rescuing women who are trafficked, rehabilitating them, empowering them, and reintegrating them into society to be contributing members. So the walk is just one event that's held every year, but throughout the year, UCEC is actively involved in supporting women who are abused in our city.
0: So this is a 5-kilometer awareness walk that, you know, like you mentioned, the UCEC has been hosting since 2014. Now, what can people expect on the day, and how can families and members of the public participate?
3: Okay, so it is 100 rand to enter. You can register online, or you can buy tickets from the office in 16 Mona Road in town. When you arrive, you're greeted at registration with a goodie bag. You'll receive a T-shirt. We will have guests who will be entertaining us as you enter. Before the walk and after the walk, there is a program that's planned for after the walk where we have guests speaking about gender-based violence as well as anti-human trafficking. We'll speak to some victims of human trafficking. So there's a whole program planned for the day. So be prepared to attend from the walk when we begin from about 8:30 until 12.
0: And this is happening on which day?
3: It will be the 3rd of October at Suncoast Lawns Beach.
0: Thank you so much, Dr. Ogle. Finally, beyond, you know, attending the walk, what can ordinary South Africans do every day to recognize vulnerability, speak up and help protect women and children from trafficking and abuse?
3: I think it's just really about seeing each other as human beings and not just living in the moment and our busy lives and lifestyles, but noticing things that are odd, noticing bullying, noticing any forms of aggression, however minor or, in the way that we speak to each other, the way that we treat one another, that would be the first step. But if anybody wants to get involved with UCEC and the work that they're doing for both anti-human trafficking and gender-based violence, they can get in touch with them via the website, which is ucec.org.za, or contacting their admin at admin@ucec.org.za.
0: Thank you so much for joining us and all the best to you and, of course, the team for the walk. May it be successful. And thank you so much for the sterling work that you and the members have been doing.
3: Thank you so much. I hope everybody attends.
0: Well, that was Dr. Aloysia Ogle. Now, like she mentioned, the website is www.ucec.org.za, or you can email admin@ucec.org.za. We'll keep it locked into Lotus FM for more after these.
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0: Beautiful music. It's a Monday morning. Hope you're having a lovely, relaxed one and your boss is not nagging you and troubling you. And if your boss is doing so, just tell them to listen to Lotus FM. After they listen to some music, they're going to calm down and be okay. The rest of the office will calm down too. 071-613-7803 if you miss the answer reveal for Zoom 2.0. Lemon squeezer, lemon juicer, citrus squeezer, citrus juicer, however you want to call it, potato, patata, tomato, tomato, yeah. So our winner this morning was Kiki, and I did have actually quite a few that ended up giving me the answer just a little too late. But of course, when I say late, you're on time, but late. But well done to you, well done. Zoomers, you guys really do love your Zoom game, I won't lie. I think that's your favorite part of Style in the City. It's not even me, it's actually the game. I think you all enjoy Zoom 2.0 the most than anything else. You know what, we do have, of course, a challenge every Monday to Friday in the first hour, answer reveal in the second hour. And if you don't get one of them, it's okay. If you don't get four of them, it's okay. If you just got one for the week, it's absolutely okay. Is the game going to make you have fun? Absolutely. You're going to have fun and you're going to enjoy it no matter what. Now, just a reminder, I do have, of course, a playlist every Monday to Friday as well. That's after 11, where you select the music. Like this morning, I've got a beautiful playlist of romantic songs. I think it's just perfect for this weather. Also, if you'd like to request, please email me your top 10 choices to our email address, which is requestwithans@lotusfm.co.za. requestwithans@lotusfm.co.za. If I played for you recently, when I say recent, I'm talking about within the last 2 months or something, then let's give somebody else an opportunity, okay? Let's give somebody else an opportunity to request. As much as I want to play yours, because you have a killer playlist, I do want to give other people a chance to request as well. And yes, all they need to do is email me their top 10 choices to our email address, requestwithans@lotusfm.co.za.
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lives a week, so to speak, so his eye does always blink. 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Everybody was so sad, especially Kamala and Dad.

0: But the lover boy stood up like a man. I love her, Dad, I really do, so try to understand. So his father made a wedding so lavish and so grand, and sent him on a honeymoon to far off Disneyland.
1: Two proudly South African tracks, Mahavishnu Naidu and Rushil Vallabh before this. Kamala Ponne and Thandi Hava. All right, 30 minutes of non-stop music is up next. 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
3: Good day. Proceedings at the Matlanga Commission of Inquiry in Pretoria were briefly adjourned to allow taxi boss Joe Sebagnoni to make a few corrections to his supplementary statement. Sebagnoni, some witnesses have implicated in wrongdoing, will continue to read his supplementary statement before facing cross-examination. The Commission's chairperson, Justice Mbuyiseli Matlanga, granted Sebagnoni and his legal counsel time to make the amendments.
4: Mr. Sebagnoni, you do confirm all the changes, eh? The correctness.
5: I think so. But
4: sorry.
5: I think so.
4: you must be more categorical than this.
5: Yeah. Actually, I should have got an assistant because it was almost too critical.
4: Sorry?
5: I should have got an assistant in analyzing all those small anyana factors.
4: I'm not sure I get you.
5: I've made the corrections, Chair.
4: Yes.
5: But I can see I've missed one or two in those corrections.
3: ANC President Cyril Ramaphosa says government must take responsibility for protecting women from gender-based violence. He was speaking in Johannesburg, where he addressed stakeholders at the ANC Veterans League fundraising golf day. Ramaphosa's comments comes amid concerns of the killing of women Ekurhuleni, which he says has heightened fear among women across the country.
6: The women of South Africa should never have to live in fear of men. And that is precisely what we're now going to be addressing more forcefully. That men should never regard women as their playground, as people or citizens that they should harm or even kill. We will be pulling out all stops to find these perpetrators.
3: The Mkhonto Besizwe party says it's confident that the current anger over its candidates list will not discourage voters. The party's Secretary General Sibonelo Mnomvalo says they have already taken action after irregularities were discovered on the candidates list submitted to the Electoral Commission last month. Mnomvalo was speaking in Durban, where some party members protested at a venue of a prayer service that faith leaders had organized.
7: We are attending to the matter because we understand the impact it has on the outcomes on the 4th of November. But despite all these challenges, we remain confident that we are going to take over, especially Echekwini municipality, where we have been affected the most. There is no doubt that the people are not going to lose confidence in the MK party because they know that it's the only alternative voice for black people in South Africa.
3: And finally, the U.S. Treasury Secretary Scott Bessent says Washington is proposing a mechanism under which the U.S. and China would notify each other of AI incidents posing national security threats. However, the Chinese response to the U.S. proposal is unclear, with the state news agency Xinhua read out only briefly acknowledging that both sides spoke about AI. Bessent was speaking after meeting Chinese officials in New York.
8: What we discussed was setting up a mechanism, so it's going to be called the U.S.-China AI Dialogue. We've agreed to meet again. We have the U.S. has proposed that we have a notification mechanism between the two countries, and we want a shared vision of common goals and common threats.
3: Your top story at 11 o'clock. Proceedings at the Matlanga Commission of Inquiry in Pretoria were briefly adjourned to allow taxi boss Joe Ferrari Sebagnoni to make a few corrections to his supplementary statement. I'm Suresh Mpile, back at 12 o'clock.
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1: 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Just gone 11:05. Welcome to Lotus FM. I'm Krishna Priyadasa and here to keep you company every Monday to Friday between 9 and 12. 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I'm going to sit back, relax, and enjoy this playlist. It's looking awesome for a Monday. Well, thank you very much, Akashini.

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0: तुझ में रब दिखता है यारा मैं क्या करूं. What a beautiful playlist. Everyone absolutely enjoyed it. Thank you so much, Akashni. I believe you're a first time requester. Akashni says, I always listen to your show, KV, but I don't really message. Here's a wonderful playlist for a Monday. Hope you and all of the listeners will thoroughly enjoy it. I can guarantee that we absolutely enjoyed it. What I did, I acted like I was in a Bollywood movie for the first few romantic songs. And I was just like walking around the studio and singing it. And yeah, you know, what can I say? Music does that to you. Thank you so much. Well, keep it locked in and stay close to Lotus FM. Here's Salma to give us an update on what's happening on Newsbreak after 12. Good morning, Salma.
1: Well, good morning to you. Let's take a look at our top stories. Cato Manor man accused of raping 16 women in court today. Three men accused of the murder of a woman at Dawn Park in court as well. Lascivious Lawrence, the Zimbabwean whose romantic advances were turned down to appear in court for threatening to kill women. And taxi boss Joe Ferrari Sibagnoni is back at the Madlanga Commission of Inquiry in Pretoria. Details coming up after the 12 o'clock news.
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0: My wife saw me talk to another girl. Ramesh Hassan. This one always cracks me up because of the lyrics. You know, if your wife sees you talking to another girl, all the best to you, my friend. And you shouldn't be talking to another girl. Anyway, let me get out of here. I'll catch you back tomorrow, same time, same place on Style in the City. Thank you so much for giving me your valuable time as always. And thank you so much for lending me your ears. Episode 36 of Rainbow Bridge. 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
5: Oh, I've heard that. You have to guess the lyrics.
4: See, even you understand that. But these people who play the game can't listen properly, man. How many times you tell them to wait? Don't just shout your name.
5: Yes, but it's fun when they recognize a song, but get caught when they can't remember the lyrics.
4: And what were the words they sing? But even I have to admit that even though I know my Indian songs, even I get stuck remembering what words come next. I have to sing it to myself first.
5: Hang on. If you get so irritated listening to the radio, why do you continue listening?
4: What must do, Raj? I love my music. And I've been listening to Lotus FM from the time it started. If I don't listen for one day, I feel like something missing. I like listening to the presenters too, but not when they cut songs. But what can we do? Life like that. Even in real life, you get cut off when you're playing your song.
5: It's a very nice analogy. Have you sung your swan song yet?
4: I don't know, and I probably won't even know. But if I do, I hope it's a good one, and I'll be remembered for it.
5: Oh, you will. Because I most certainly won't forget what a unique person you are.
4: Are, go away, man. Thank you. You know, I don't miss my children so much because of everyone here.
5: That's good to hear, but don't say that to Sunita.
4: Oh, I told her already. What must I hide for? It's nice that she's here now, but she's leaving soon.
5: It's bittersweet, right?
4: You're telling. The first time she left the way, I worried. Where is she going to stay? What she going to eat?
5: Is that place safe? Is it clean?
4: Yeah. But then she sent pictures and I was a little bit okay.
5: But it still must have been hard, eh? She stayed with you for a very long time.
4: Yeah. But she needed to live her own life, not mine. How is she going to grow and learn to take care of herself and earn a living if I kept her caged up? I miss her. But I'm happy she can provide for herself. She mustn't depend on anyone, even her husband.
5: My mother told me that too. And she made me promise that when I get married, I will not restrict my wife from doing anything. Getting married is about sharing your life, being yourself with someone else, not taking over and dictating.
4: Right, what you said. I think when a couple in a relationship knows who they are and what they want, the relationship works out better.
5: There's better understanding, and compromises are not seen as sacrifices.
4: Hey, I'm too good, man. I chose the right boy for my daughter. And even better, she won't have to change her surname.
6: Come in.
7: Hello, Auntie Shalini.
4: Clarina!
7: Oh, I missed you. You're squeezing me.
4: What?
7: You're squeezing me.
6: Oh, sorry. Let me look at you. You've grown so much.
7: Auntie Reshma and Auntie Janaki tell me the same thing every time they see me. And I'm here almost every day.
6: Yes, but I haven't seen you since you left, which was 2 weeks ago. Sheesh, so long ago. And you're looking so cute in your school uniform.
7: Oh, and your plaits are gorgeous. I hope you have a girl, baby.
8: So, how many admirers do you have already?
7: I don't have any. I go to school to learn.
8: Oh, right. Of course you do. Wait, let me take a picture. You look just like Anna from Frozen.
7: You watch cartoons too?
8: Sweetie, one day when you're married and have kids of your own, the only programs and movies you'll watch will be animated. I used to like watching cartoons when I was younger. The Popples were my favorite. Now I know the theme songs for Ben 10 and Sophia the First. My sons love those shows.
7: It develops your relationship with them.
8: Exactly. Cartoons can teach you a lot as well. They're full of social awareness topics and life lessons. Children have been known to become more creative and confident.
7: I suppose it also builds and improves their imagination.
8: Yes, it does. I also recommend watching cartoons to my patients.
7: Really?
8: Yes. Take, for example, a person who suffered a stroke. They will have to learn everything from basics. So cartoons, especially the educational ones, teach them to count, read, write, and match objects.
7: I suppose at first they'll probably think that it's childish and it's an insult to them.
8: They do. Some refuse to do any work because they think you're treating them like a child. But after I explain that it's all part of the therapy process, it becomes a little easier.
7: You have to start from the beginning to know the true extent of the damage done.
8: Yes. Like with Bradley Foster, for example. He had a hard time concentrating, so I got him to count in ascending and descending order. He struggled at first. Now, whenever I do exercises with him, he counts and I do the movements. It keeps his mind focused.
7: I met him once in the garden. Is he getting better?
8: Physically he is, but mentally he's blocked. He needs to focus his anger and frustrations onto something positive. If he does that, he'll be just fine. So, how's school compared to private tutors?
7: Amazing. It's like being back at the orphanage, but only much better.
8: And the work? Are you up to date with your studies? I mean, are you on par with the stuff they teach at schools? Because sometimes the topics are different.
7: Some are and some are not. But I prepared myself for that so I don't have extra stuff to learn. Learning about the Black consciousness struggle is really interesting, though.
8: That's about Martin Luther King, right?
7: Yes, Malcolm X and others. What's even more interesting is how events in one country can affect the course of other countries.
8: The Black consciousness started in America, but filtered throughout the world, South Africa especially. And to think that it all started because a brave Black woman refused to give up her seat to a white man. Trust a woman to initiate change.
7: It's sad, though, to read about what people had to go through just so we could have a better life. And not just Blacks, but all races. You can really learn about empathy from them.
8: True. Don't do to others what you don't want done to yourself. Now, where's my phone? We need to take selfies.
9: That man, Reshma? So serious he looks.
4: My lawyer. He came to update my will.
7: That's very responsible of you, Mal.
9: You too got a will, Sunita?
10: Yes, don't you, Auntie Janaki? That's bad. You need to have a will in place, especially when you die.
4: Yeah, Janaki. Otherwise, all your belongings, your daughter-in-law will just give away.
9: Ayo, no. She can't give my Selvan's ring away.
10: Then you need a will to make sure that your living relatives know exactly what to do with your assets when you die.
4: Yeah. I don't want a big fancy funeral at all, where people I hardly know come bang their head on my coffin. It might break. They mustn't come put one show there. I want a dignified send-off, and I want all my things and my money to go to my children and their children.
9: You pregnant, Sunita?
4: No, man, she's not pregnant. I'm planning for the future. I want my future grandchildren to know me. And there's some family jewelry that I want to be passed down.
9: Oh, then if I get a will, then my grandchildren can inherit my things.
4: Yeah.
9: Good, better that way. Then my son's wife can't sell my things for money. My jewelry costs a lot, but you can't sell things like that. They must stay in the family.
10: And that's precisely why you need a will. Do you owe any money to anyone, Auntie Janaki?
9: No. Not that I know of. Actually, I think people owe me money.
10: I think we can agree that the money is gone for good.
9: You're telling. Those people are gone too. They only know you when they want something. You got any investments, Janaki?
4: I think my son mentioned something like that once. I can't remember.
10: Well, you need to find out, because if you don't give instructions on what to do with those investments, the bank will take away all that money.
4: For true? But that's stealing. That money is not theirs.
10: No, it isn't. But if there's no beneficiaries besides you, they can take it.
9: You got any investments, Sunita? I told you to get a few.
10: I sorted all that out, Ma. A savings account too.
9: Good. Mustn't spend all your earnings at once.
4: What's the difference between savings and insurances, Sunita?
10: Well, when you put the money into a savings account, the money is yours. Whether you use it or not, it collects interest. And the more money you have, the more interest you'll collect. And when you die, that money is yours, provided you leave instructions in your will.
4: Okay, but it won't be mine, because I won't be here. It'll belong to who I leave it to.
10: Correct. Insurance is good too, but it also has a downside. If you pay for insurance, the premiums belong to the insurance company. If you don't suffer a loss, like getting seriously hurt, you don't get the money back. But if you do, then you have access to a lot of money.
4: Then you don't get the money you gave them when you don't get hurt?
10: That depends on what kind of insurance you take and what the terms and conditions are.
4: So, it's better to have both.
9: Yes, it is. We're not getting any younger, so we need to plan and secure our future.
4: Oh, then that's why people who don't work anymore still got money.
10: Yes, they work hard and save what they can so they can enjoy their old age better. Plus, they don't have to depend on anyone. They can be independent.
11: I'll have a mochaccino and some chicken samosas, please.
12: Sounds great. Huh? So you guys will be down in Durban next week? Definitely, we should meet up. No, it'll be good to see you guys again. Okay, sharp. Well, we'll confirm then. Cool, bye. Devon, pull up a chair.
11: How's it going, Bran? Making plans with your brother?
12: No, some friends of mine from school. Most of them went to Joburg after school. I stayed in Durban.
13: Why?
12: Beach, dude. Beach. Joburg's got no beach. And it's very boring there.
13: So you guys are having a reunion?
12: Something like that. Most of us lost contact after school. And thanks to social media, Facebook especially, one by one, we all got into contact again.
13: I bet it was hard finding them on Facebook.
12: Dude, yes. You type a person's name and 100 search results come up, and then you can't even identify them because they don't have pictures of themselves. So now you have to inbox each one just to be sure.
13: I also had that problem finding my school friends. But luckily, when you find one, the others just follow. Just check their friend list.
12: Yeah. Were you the popular dude in school?
13: Not really. I was quiet. Not a nerd, but I was friends with the popular crowd.
12: Did you ever have problems with peer pressure?
13: Nope. If some other people asked me to do anything, say smoke for instance, I said no. They never asked me twice, so I never had a problem being pressurized by my peers.
12: I guess it's because your no was straightforward. You said it, and you meant it. I think when you waver in saying no, others think of it as an opening to sway your decision.
13: Exactly. Were you popular?
12: No, same as you. I was lucky to have amazing friends. Heads screwed on right. If one of us got out of line, the others reeled you back in. We were solid, and mind you, I've known all of my school friends since primary school.
13: Hey, do you ever dream of your primary school?
12: All the time. I think it's because, everything was so simple and carefree then.
13: Yes. After primary school, you went to high school. And then everyone started going their separate ways. Life started happening.
12: Life started happening. And responsibilities were now part of the package. Goodbye, exciting childhood. Hello, boring adulthood.
13: Yeah, we're not children anymore. We're grown-ups.
14: Grown-ups who still watch cartoons.
13: Hey, life can't take away everything from us.
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1: Good afternoon. The three suspects in the murder of a woman in Villaliesa Township near Dawn Park in Boksburg, east of Johannesburg, are expected to appear in a local magistrate's court today. They were arrested at the weekend. The case involves the ninth woman in a series of murders since July this year. National Police spokesperson Atlanda Mata.
2: The SAPS has made a breakthrough in the murder investigation involving the ninth victim. Three suspects, comprising one man and two women, were arrested over the weekend by members of the Gauteng Murder and Robbery Unit in connection with the murder. They are expected to appear today before the Boksburg Magistrate Court. The Acting National Commissioner of SAPS, Lieutenant General Puleng Dimbani, says police are seized with all nine murder cases, with each case receiving priority attention.
1: The family of South African journalist Mika Reddy says it has not received any official confirmation of his whereabouts from Djiboutian authorities. Reddy and his local fixer, Kuki Mahmoud, are reported to be unreachable. The family says it's desperate for answers and is appealing to the South African government to intervene. The journalist's brother, Niall Reddy.
3: Well, unfortunately, we don't know much. We haven't had any official or unofficial confirmation from the Djiboutian authorities as to where he is. And so the last contact we've had from him now is over 24 hours ago. We're extremely worried. We're desperate for information. Every relevant diplomatic channel has been activated and, as we understand, are trying to reach out to the Djiboutian authorities. But they have provided no information at this stage. It's deeply concerning for us. But we are just desperate to know where he is and that he's safe. And we are really trusting that the South African authorities and anybody with power to intervene in this situation will be doing everything they can to ensure that he's returned to us safely.
1: President Cyril Ramaphosa says South Africa is prepared to engage with the U.S. to resolve challenges in bilateral relations. Ramaphosa was speaking in Johannesburg a few days after U.S. Secretary of State Marco Rubio announced new visa restrictions targeting certain foreign nationals from South Africa. The U.S. says the restrictions relate to allegations including race-based discrimination, uncompensated land seizures, and incitement of violence. However, South Africa has rejected the allegations. Ramaphosa says South Africa will defend its sovereignty while continuing to engage Washington.
4: I'm quite willing and prepared to continue engaging with the United States as we engage with all other countries in the world. Where there are challenges, we will go in with our dignity, with our sovereignty, to engage with those countries without bowing our heads. And treating those nations respectfully and expecting them to treat us also respectfully. The United States is an important market for us.
1: And finally, a BBC investigation has discovered that the son of a high-profile educator in Indonesia has been secretly released early from prison. The teacher, known as Berkey, had been sentenced to 7 years in jail for sexually assaulting a student at a boarding school founded by his father. The BBC's Rebecca Henschke reports.
5: Undercover footage recorded by BBC Eye shows Berkey has been secretly released after serving just 3 years, less than half his sentence. Indonesia's Ministry for Immigration and Corrections said he was given early parole due to legal sentence reductions. A former student also told the BBC she was raped and sexually abused by him, but then intimidated into withdrawing her police report. She shared an audio recording of Buki's mother telling her to say that nothing happened. The BBC put the allegations to Buki and his mother. They did not respond.
1: Your top story at 12 o'clock. The three suspects in the murder of a woman in Villaliesa Township near Dawn Park in Boksburg, east of Johannesburg, are expected to appear in a local magistrate's court today. They're arrested at the weekend. The case involves the ninth woman in a series of murders since July this year. I'm Suresh Mpile. Back at 1 o'clock.

0: Exactly 12:05. This is Newsbreak on Lotus FM. A very good afternoon to you. I'm Salma Patel. Let's take a look at our top stories on Newsbreak this Monday, the 21st of September 2026. Just 44 days left until the elections. Cato Man, a man accused of raping 16 women in court today.
1: Justice was just been postponed to Monday next week, which will be the 28th of September.
0: Three men accused of the murder of a woman at Dawn Park in court today will go live for that story. Lascivious Lawrence, the Zimbabwean whose romantic advances were turned down to appear in court for threatening to kill women.
2: He will cooperate with law enforcement, and we also do understand that he was arrested yesterday but later was released on warning. I also do understand that so far he'll be appearing in court on the 1st of October.
0: And taxi boss Joe Ferrari Sibagnone is back at the Madlanga Commission of Inquiry in Pretoria.
3: Nothing in this supplementary statement constitutes a waiver of any constitutional rights invoked in my principal statement, including but not limited to my right against self-incrimination under section 35.
0: Tracy has the latest market review, and she's also here with the sporting headlines.
4: Thanks for a very good afternoon. Pitso Mosimane's squad questioned. The SA men's cricket team gather in Durban today, and the selectors of the South African women's cricket team included several youngsters in the squad for the recent tour to Zimbabwe. Catch the full sport report towards the end of the program.
0: Thank you very much, Tracy. This is Newsbreak on Lotus FM. Well, let's go straight into our top story this news-powered half hour. The case against an alleged serial rapist accused of attacking 16 women in Cato Manor, Durban, has been postponed to the 28th of September. The suspect made his first appearance in the Durban Magistrates Court and faces charges relating to alleged rapes committed between 2014 and 2025. He is also facing charges of housebreaking and attempted murder. The state is expected to continue with its case when the suspect returns to court next week, Monday. SABC reporter Tele Musa Zondi has the latest.
1: Okay, so we are currently outside the Durban Magistrate Court, where the case against the alleged Cato Manor serial rapist has just been postponed to Monday next week, which will be the 28th of September. Now, you'll remember that the 40-year-old man was arrested last week and faces at least 15 counts of rape that dates back to 2014. Now, most of these rapes were committed in the Cato Manor area, but there were also some that he allegedly committed in the Pietermaritzburg area. So his case has since been postponed to Monday. This is to allow for the completion of the identification parade, where his victims will be called into make that ID, but also for the state to check if they are any outstanding charges against him.
4: Mm-hmm. What was the mood like in court this morning? Were there any victims' families that were present in court this morning?
1: The mood was very somber in terms of the courtroom. The courtroom was packed to full capacity with members of the media, but also with the government officials as well. Zimnathal Pinya was also part of the proceedings, but also outside the major court. I don't know if you can hear that singing. There's a group of women that are, including men as well, that are picketing outside the court, holding placards, calling for justice in this particular matter, and also just making a broader call against gender-based violence. So it's all those people that were gathering outside court.
4: The suspect did make his first appearance at the Durban Magistrates Court today. So going forward, what are the next steps in the case?
1: Yes, so he briefly appeared this morning. So going forward, it is for the state to complete that identification parade, which is one of the reasons why the media was not allowed to document or take photographs of the suspect, because of that outstanding identification parade. Now, going forward, the state also intended, revealed during court that they intend to add more charges against the suspect. That's a charge of housebreaking and also robbery with aggravating circumstances. So going forward, we expect the state to bring forward those charges against the alleged rapist.
0: And that was SABC reporter Xolomusa Zulu talking to Newsbreak's Tracy Valaidam. Well, still staying with more stories of GBV, the video of a man threatening a group of women in a ladies' room at a Sandton restaurant is expected to appear in court on the 1st of October. Zimbabwean national Lawrence Mudzinganyama has since issued an apology to the woman who he threatened to kill after they refused his romantic advances. This has exposed Mudzinganyama to a barrage of investigations, including one by the Public Works and Infrastructure Minister Dean McPherson, who ordered the Construction Industry Development Board to investigate Moriel Infrastructure Group. McPherson says the company obtained multiple gradings from the CIDB all on the same day. SABC News reporter Nonhlanhla Nchingila brings us an update.
2: He will cooperate with law enforcement, and we also do understand that he was arrested yesterday but later was released on warning. I also do understand that so far he'll be appearing in court on the 1st of October, but we're not yet sure which court he'll be appearing to. But so far we know that he will appear in court, and that he's also working with SANRAL. And SANRAL right now, they are investigating some of the companies that he's with, because we do understand that he has two companies registered with SANRAL that he's working with. And so far they're going to investigate as to how did he get those tenders. And also we will try to speak to the Department of Home Affairs so that we can understand that, is he fully documented to be in South Africa or not, because there are allegations that some of the contracts that he has, they are not properly documented. And so it's some of the things that we're going to try and understand, is he really documented and how did he get those tenders, and going forward, what's going to happen with the other companies that he has.
4: SANRAL has confirmed that Moriel has two contracts involving the N1 and the N2. So what has SANRAL's investigation uncovered so far, and what could happen to those contracts?
2: So far, we are trying to speak to SANRAL just to hear what's happening, but we do understand that the Minister of Roads and Transport, who is it, Barbara Creasy, is trying to investigate as to what's really happening. And so it's some of the things that we are trying, you know, just to get into, because this is the story that we just started doing. And so we will try and uncover everything that's really happening going forward so that we can get the facts correct. We don't want to speculate things as to what's going to be happening. What did SANRAL say so far?
4: What do we know so far about the allegations against Moriel Infrastructure Group, and what prompted Public Works Minister Dean McPherson to order the CIDB investigation?
2: We have just started with the story, and so we're still trying to uncover some of the allegations that have been laid against Lawrence.
0: And of course, that was reporter Nhlanhla Nchingila talking to Newsbreak's Tracy Valaidam. 13 minutes past 12 now. 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We're talking about GBV and the large number of cases where women have been assaulted, abused, and even murdered are coming to the fore. This is Newsbreak on Lotus FM. 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
0: This is Newsbreak on Lotus FM. Good afternoon. I'm Salma Patel. Before we go to Tracy and the market update, a quick reminder of news still to come. The three men accused of the murder of a woman at Dawn Park in court today will go live for that story. And taxi boss Joe Ferrari Sibagnoni is back at the Madlanga Commission of Inquiry in Pretoria. And that story you just heard before the ad break, Lascivious Lawrence, the Zimbabwean whose romantic advances were turned down to appear in court for threatening to kill women. Parliament. Remember, you can send us your opinions on the WhatsApp voice note or a message right now. But in other news, police have identified three persons of interest in connection with the murder of the women whose bodies were found in Ekurhuleni in Gauteng since July. Acting Police Commissioner Feroz Kachalia says the three have been called in for questioning as investigations continue. He was briefing the media in Pretoria at the weekend. Sipiwe Mkize has more.
6: More female victims linked to the Kempton Park killings have been identified, but one of the bodies has still not been linked to a missing person report. Government is now urging families in areas including Kempton Park, Kwatema and Tembisa to check on their female relatives and immediately report anyone missing to police. Minister in the Presidency for Women, Youth and Persons with Disabilities, Cindy Siwe Chikunga, says there is no need to wait 24 hours before opening a missing person case.
7: Community members who have information about the killings in Ekurhuleni are urged to cooperate fully with investigators. Information should be reported directly to the police rather than circulated through social media or informal community platforms. The sharing of unverified allegations, graphic images, or even the personal information of victims may cause additional trauma to families, fuel fear and prejudice, or compromise ongoing investigation.
6: Acting Police Minister Feroz Kachalia has confirmed that Ekurhuleni is now officially under lockdown. He has cautioned against linking all nine women's death to a serial killer. Kachalia says the cases may involve different motives and different modus operandi.
8: And we need to do that to give our people in the affected communities the assurance that their safety is our primary concern, that we will not accept a situation where there are killers roaming around freely. Those killers need to understand that the police are present in numbers, that we aim to track them down and bring them to justice.
6: Chikunga says the Interministerial Committee on Gender-Based Violence and Femicide met on Thursday to consider a recommendation from the Net Joints.
7: On priority of law enforcement, protection, safety and justice, a multidisciplinary specialized investigation team, as the President Cyril Ramaphosa has directed that the investigation into these heinous killings must receive the highest level of attention from government and law enforcement agencies. The multidisciplinary specialized team established to investigate the cases has been elevated to be coordinated by the Deputy National Commissioner.
6: The committee has also addressed a video circulating on social media showing Zimbabwean national Lawrence Mudzinga Nyama threatening women at a Sandton restaurant. Kachalia says the case is being treated as a matter of urgency.
8: The police are prioritizing this case, but at this point, I do not want to say anything more, because this is an active investigation. But let me say this, I mean, I think that his status in the country should also be investigated by the Department of Home Affairs.
6: With more victims being identified, police say the focus is now on finding answers and bringing those responsible to justice. Sipiwe Mkhize, SABC News, Pretoria.
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4: Thanks for a very good afternoon. The rand is trading at 16 rand 25 cents to the US dollar, 21 rand 74 to the pound sterling, 18 rand 66 to the euro, and at 11 rand 59 to the Australian dollar, and at 9 rand 31 to the New Zealand dollar. In India, 1 rand is trading at 5 rupees 88. In Sri Lanka, at 20 rupees 31. In Pakistan, at 17 rupees 2. And Mauritius, at 2 rupees 92. The Saudi Arabian rial is changing hands at 4 and 32. The cryptocurrency Bitcoin is trading at $78,231. A look at your commodities this afternoon. Gold is trading at $4,393 and platinum at $1,815 per ounce, while the price of Brent crude oil is at $102.80 a barrel. That's a wrap of Newsbreak's Market Review.
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0: Almost 20 past 12 now. This is Newsbreak on Lotus FM. Let's go to our next story right now, where taxi boss Joe Ferrari Sibanyoni has resumed reading his statement at the Madlanga Commission of Inquiry in Pretoria. This after he briefly adjourned to allow him to make a few connections to his supplementary statement. Some witnesses have implicated Sibanyoni in being part of a criminal syndicate known as the Big Five. Earlier, the commission's chairperson, Justice Mbuyiseli Madlanga, granted Sibanyoni and his legal counsel time to make the amendments.
11: Mr. Sibanyoni, can you then start on page one of your statement and read into the record your full names, and then we proceed to read your statement into the record?
12: Page one, in the matter of the Judicial Commission of Inquiry into Criminality, Political Interference and Corruption in the Criminal Justice.
11: No, maybe just go to the name, it's okay.
13: No, perhaps page two, A, preliminary matters, and then A1, basis and purpose of this supplementary statement, and then you read paragraph one.
12: Oh, okay.
13: Yes.
12: Thank you. I make this supplementary statement in amplification of my sworn statement filed with the Commission on the 17th of August 2026, which was my principal statement, which comprises 85 pages, and it was organized into parts A through Q. The legal basis for this supplementary statement is established by the Commission's own undertaking, recorded in the letter from the Commission's evidence leaders to my attorneys, wherein we were informed that the evidence bundles will be provided to me and my legal team 5 days before the reading of my statement. That did not happen, and the exhibit bundle was delivered late, with the final bundle having been provided on the eve of the 17th September 2026 at 18:21 p.m. I have, as a result, had very little time to consider the final document sent to me in finalization of the supplementary statement. Number three, I've been made aware of the further email from the Commission on the 18th September 2026 at 11:15 a.m., wherein the Commission, amongst others, have stated the following. We have been instructed by the evidence leaders to advise you that the exhibit bundle may be supplemented on receipt of Mr. Sibanyoni's supplementary affidavit. We therefore await receipt of the supplementary statement. Number four, I have raised and continue to raise with concern the manner in which we are being drip-fed information from the Commission, which information is blatantly in the hands of the Commission at the moment, with the understanding that when same is finally made available, I will be expected to keep supplementing my statement. For these continuous supplements, one has to consult with legal teams at a cost. To simply take it for granted that one can and will always bear the cost of lawyers to draft statements in this manner is truly not appropriate and should not be encouraged by this Commission. My attorney drew the Commission's attention prior to the filing of my principal statement to the procedural unfairness inherent in requiring me to file a sworn statement before I had received any documentary evidence bundle. My attorney's letter, forming part of the record before the Commission, expressly foreshadowed that my principal statement will necessarily be incomplete in the absence of the bundle, and reserve my right to supplement once the bundle was received. To provide evidence in drips and drabs defeats the process so entirely. Number six, my principal statement was filed on the 17th August 2026. The Commission's evidence bundle, comprising a further 55 items,
3: totaling 2,028 pages, was received by my attorneys only on 4th September 2026, being 18 days after the filing deadline for my principal statement.
0: And that was taxi boss Joe Ferrari Sibanyoni addressing the Madlanga Commission of Inquiry in Pretoria this afternoon. Well, just before we go to Tracy with the sport, we have one more court case to bring you. And that's the three suspects in the murder of a woman at Villa Liza Township near Dawn Park in Boksburg, east of Johannesburg, are expected to appear in a local magistrate's court today. The case is the ninth murder involving women currently under investigation in Gauteng since July. The acting National Police Commissioner, Lieutenant General Puleng Dimpane, says all nine cases are being treated as a priority.

0: to the Deputy National Police Commissioner, Lieutenant General Tebello Mosekidi, who mentioned and revealed that this case of the ninth body is actually related to a love triangle. And we do know that the body is of Jabulile Ntimba. And initially, this body was identified as Tebello Monamudi. And Tebello, if you can recall, she did return over the weekend. And then the identity of that specific body now had to be relooked, and later it was identified as one of Jabulile Ntimba that was found on the 17th of September.
1: So, Rifilwe, this particular case has got nothing to do with the other bodies of the women that have been found.
0: According to the police, they say they are treating this one as an isolated case. They wouldn't want to link it with others. And when we were here, actually, that was off the record, we did speak to three individuals who they claim they are family members of everyone involved in this particular matter, including the suspect and the deceased as well. So, linked to the others of the murders and the bodies that have been found are across Ekurhuleni and one in Soweto that has been found, to make it 10.
1: Okay, so what can we expect from the suspect's first court appearance? I mean, will they be asked to plead, or what are the processes now?
0: Usually based on first appearances that I've covered, they will be provided with, of course, they'll identify themselves, and then they'll be told their rights, and then they'll be provided with a date so that they can apply for bail and also to verify any of their identities and other aspects. But I think, yeah, it's more of, it will be a quick one where a date will be set for their next appearance, where then it will be for a formal bail application.
1: Perfect. Thank you very much, Rifilwe Mekwena. They're joining us on, Rifilwe Mekwa, rather, joining us here on Newsbreak this afternoon. Our SABC reporter telling us that that particular case where the body was found at Villa Liza Township near Dawn Park in Boksburg, east of Johannesburg, is a separate murder case that has been found in Villa Liza Township at Dawn Park. This is Newsbreak on Lotus FM. Let's go straight to Tracy. She's got the latest sport.
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3: Well, a very good afternoon. Bafana Bafana will go into camp ahead of the back-to-back Africa Cup of Nations qualifiers. Phitsimo Simane's men host Guinea this Saturday at the Orlando Amstel Arena before taking on Eritrea in Egypt 4 days later. The honeymoon phase for Phitsimo Simane as Bafana Bafana head coach has met its first major hurdle after the announcement of his 30-man squad for the upcoming 2027 Africa Cup of Nations qualifiers. Well, Mosimane is widely respected for his tactical acumen. His decision to include Orlando Pirates forward Yanela Mbotuma and Mamelodi Sundowns veteran Themba Zwane has sparked debate. Now, the South African men's cricket team gather in Durban today ahead of its first one-day international against Australia on Thursday. It's an important phase for the Proteas with a home ICC World Cup on the horizon. The first of three one-day internationals ODI against Australia, the South African men's cricket team suffered a third blow in the bowling depart. Fast bowler Lungi Ngidi is the latest casualty, joining Kagiso Rabada and Otniel Bartman on the injury list. And finally, with the focus on the future, the selectors of South African women's cricket team included several youngsters in the squad for the recent tour to Zimbabwe. They have earmarked to take over from the aging group of players in the not-so-distant future. Now, one such player is J. Lee Philander, who was introduced to the sport through KFC Mini Cricket. That's a wrap of Newsbreak's World of Sport.
1: Well, thank you very much, Tracy. Let's go straight to our WhatsApp lines. We've got lots and lots of messages coming through. So before Vashan sneaks into studio, let's take a listen to your opinions and comments. Ian Govender, good afternoon.
4: When we hear the taxi boss giving evidence at the Madlanga Commission, we always think of the minibus taxi drivers. They are offensive, inconsiderate, non-indicating, corner-cutting, stress-inducing, road law-violating transporter are the vast majority of the working force. His evidence suggests that he's also above the law. We are just as afraid of him as we are of the minibus taxi drivers. Thank you.
1: Thank you for your opinion there. Let's go to Rajan Rajkumar, who says all the men arrested for housebreaking, alleged rape and murder of our women

0: must not waste the court's time. They must admit their guilt and face the full might of the law. Thank you for your opinion there, Rajan Rajkumar from Cape Town. Rani Stangamana, good afternoon.
1: Good day, Salma and Tracy. Happy Monday to you. This Katamana man accused of alleged raping and abuse of 16 women must be given life sentence if found guilty. Offenders like this should not be given any sympathy, nor should he be given a chance to repeat this nasty offense. Enough is enough. Murder, robbery, rape, sexual violations, all must come to an end. Thank you, Rani Stangerman.
0: Yasmin from Cape Town says, why are perpetrators given bail and released? How many more women must be assaulted or murdered? Thank you for your comment there. Nirmala Devi Mudli, good afternoon.
2: Good afternoon, Salma, and the Diligent Newsbreak team. All men, whether you are an alleged serial killer facing your case or have already and are due to be convicted for committing any form of gender-based violence and femicide, must be dealt with the full might of the law, thrown into the prison cell and the keys thrown away. May our laws stand up for our women. Have a blessed day. Nirmala Devi Mudli in Gauteng.
0: Thank you very much for your messages there. Unfortunately, we have run out of time. Thank you also to Ranjini Reddy, Nasreen Kasim for also sending us messages, Zahir Dunbar, Patsy Govender, and of course, I think it is... Oh, there's an anonymous here. But thank you very much for your messages. We look forward to chatting to you tomorrow again. Matthew and Hussein will be on Newsbreak tomorrow morning at 5 o'clock, and then it'll be the midday edition. And Varshan is standing by with the lunch break. From me, Salma, have a great afternoon in the company of Lotus FM.

0: Welcome to a brand new week of the Lunch Break Show on Lotus FM. Good afternoon. My name is Vashen Sukhan. Happy to be back here presenting the lunchtime tunes all the way till 3 o'clock. So we have an industrial psychologist on the show this afternoon. And the topic for our discussion at 1:15 is the hidden costs behind a bad hire. Simply put, South Africa's employers may be looking in the wrong place when trying to understand the cost of employee dismissals and subsequent CCMA cases. So an important discussion to have. 1:15, you can catch that. 12:50, entertainment news on its way. Exciting updates on Rajinikanth's Jailer 2 and the first song of Suraj Barjatya's new film has everyone singing along. So it's all here. Thank you to Selma. Newsbreak is back tomorrow, as she was saying, 5 to 6 a.m. and 12 to 12:30.
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0: Mavericks, Bindere, our lunch break. Hang around, we've got entertainment news after this.
1: Catch the season premiere of Tropica Island of Treasure as the adventure begins on the rugged shores of Reunion Island. Eight South African celebs team up with eight smooth fans in a high-stakes partner pick that tests brawn, brains, and balance. 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Find out on Tropica Island of Treasure. Starts Wednesday the 23rd at 9 p.m. Repeat Tuesday at 2:30 on SABC 1 and Thursday the 24th at 6 and Friday at 2 p.m. on S3.
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0: Yo, welcome to it. This is the Entertainment News Bulletin now. The makers of Jailer 2 are dropping character introductions and it's accelerating the hype around the movie, a sequel to the 2023 blockbuster. Last week, we were introduced to Suraj, who plays the character Dilip. And yesterday, they introduced us to Vidya Balan, who plays an integral role in Jailer 2 as part of a conflict with the film's lead character, played by Rajnikant. Rajnikant and Ramya Krishnan will reprise their roles as husband and wife in the sequel, and so do Yogi Babu and Mirna. So to refresh your memory there, Jailer 1 was about a police officer who goes missing while investigating a ruthless idol smuggler. His father, Muthuvel, a former jailer, goes back to his old ways to avenge his family and keep them safe. The second part picks up where the first film left off. The movie is expected to release on October 15th. And yesterday, the title track of Suraj Barjatya's new film Ye Prem Molia was launched at the grand musical evening held at the Opera Theatre in Mumbai. The track is composed by Himesh Reshamiya and features the vocals of Shreya Ghoshal and Nihal Toro, and has been receiving so much of love from listeners all around the world, particularly because it has a signature Suraj Barjatya style of warmth, emotion and family theme. The movie Ye Prem Molia stars Ayushman Khurana and Shavari, and it's the first time that Suraj Barjatya has cast another actor in the title character of Prem since debuting with Salman Khan in the movie Maine Pyar Kiya. This movie will release in cinemas on 27th of November.

So to all those of you who like Chan Dek Lena, I think this one is going to give that song a stiff competition. It's brand new. It's Ye Prem Molia. Shreya Ghoshal, Nehal Thoreau on that one. Just give me a sneak peek into it, but you'll get to hear more of it on Saturday on Bollywood Billboard. And that's the Entertainment News Bulletin here on Lunch Break. News Bulletin coming up at 1 o'clock.

0: 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SMS OUT to 45012. That's OUT to 45012.
1: 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Independent and impartial.
2: One o'clock. Good afternoon. Deputy National Commissioner for Policing, Thabelo Mosikile, says she believes that the country has enough law enforcement capacity to deal with the rise in gender-based violence cases. Briefing media in Boksburg earlier this morning, she confirmed that a 10th body was found in Soweto at the weekend. Mosikile says they have forensic data and fingerprint specialists working on the investigation into the recent murders of women in and around Ekurhuleni.
3: We believe that the country has enough capacity when we collaborate and we realize what we have committed in the strategy that we call integrated crime, violent crime prevention in the country. We want to make sure that the investigation team do thorough work, they do thorough analysis, and the perpetrators can see the full might of the law. We owe this to the families of the victims, now standing at 10 with the recent discovery in Soweto.
2: ANC President Cyril Ramaphosa says accountability will be required over problems with the party's candidate list for the upcoming local government elections. He was addressing stakeholders at the ANC Veterans League fundraising golf day in Johannesburg. Ramaphosa's comments comes amid an ongoing dispute between the ANC and the Electoral Commission over candidate list submissions. The ANC has blamed technical problems for some lists not being formally submitted, but the commission has disputed the party's version of events. Ramaphosa says the party is discussing the matter to establish what happened.
4: On the issue of the lists, the IEC, and whether the lists were properly put forward, that matter is ongoing. The ANC today is going to be discussing the matter more fully to see what the way forward is. And of course, I mean, whenever these things happen, we need to find out why and how it happened. And where accountability is required, accountability will be there.
2: Cape Town Mayor and DA leader Jordan Hill-Lewis says the municipality has established a new grant funding as part of the financial injection for affordable housing support. Hill-Lewis announced this during the official launch of the pledge to provide affordable housing closer to economic opportunities at Salt River near Cape Town. It's the fifth pledge declared by Hill-Lewis as part of his local government election campaign to retain the city. He explains the purpose of the new grant funding for affordable housing support.
5: That it is absorbed quickly, and we will absolutely recapitalize it time and time again to stimulate affordable housing. And that grant pays for what it costs to connect to our grid, to connect safely. We then also said we're going to roll out a network of planning support offices for the first time to help micro developers to actually develop in Cape Town and to do so safely and to deliver that increase in supply.
2: And finally, a powerful typhoon near the Japanese capital, Tokyo, has forced the cancellation of nearly 300 flights and prompted warnings of record-breaking rainfall. Winds from Typhoon Dujonan have already seen thousands of people left without electricity. Some train services are suspended. The BBC's Kurumi Mori has more.
6: We've had pretty bad weather the past week, but it seems like today is the worst of it. We're getting really the brunt of the heavy rain. Tokyo Metropolitan Police, from the morning, they've been sending alerts together with the local government, issuing evacuation orders for certain wards within Tokyo. There are people being evacuated to elementary schools and middle schools. There are some rivers that run through Tokyo, including Meguro River. And so they want people to make sure that they are safe.
2: Top story at 1 o'clock. Deputy National Commissioner for Policing, Thabelo Mosikile, says she believes that the country has enough law enforcement capacity to deal with the rise in gender-based violence cases. I'm Suresh Mpele. Shona has your next update. at 2 o'clock.
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7: 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Now, we have an industrial psychologist on the show, 1:15. The topic for our discussion this afternoon is the hidden costs behind a bad hire. Simply put, South Africa's employers may be looking in the wrong place when trying to understand the cost of employee dismissals and the subsequent CCMA cases. So this is what we're discussing at 1:15. Stay tuned.

0: Definitely one of my favorite songs for this year. That's the Mainti Bangaram on Lunch Break. Now, almost a quarter past 1 year listening to Lotus FM. Unfair dismissal currently accounts for 51% of CCMA referrals. Therefore, now is an important time to discuss whether job fit is being overlooked as an early contributor to absenteeism, disciplinary action, staff turnover, as well as repeat hiring. Joining me now to discuss the hidden costs of a bad hire is industrial psychologist Ashley Nell, head of research and development at JobJack. Ashley Nell, it's good to have you on our show this afternoon. Welcome.
1: Hi, thanks for having me.
0: So Ashley, as per reports, it is not the firing of employees that the law has a problem with, not dismissals, but instead it is just unfair dismissals. Perhaps you can tell us more about why unfair dismissal dominates the CCMA caseload.
1: Sure, it is a complicated question you started me off with. I think if there was one golden answer for it all, we would definitely be happy. I can speak to the share that we specialize in and that we are seeing a lot. And this typically begins, as you mentioned in the introduction, before someone is even hired. And I'll use an example from a book that my son loves as an illustration of how simple this concept can be, but how really beneficial it also is. So the story is about a jungle where the animals hold the contest every year to see who can swing the best from tree to tree. The inclusion criteria is that you just need to be an animal who lives in the jungle. So every year they hold this competition, and every year the elephant comes last. He's included because he is an animal of the jungle, but he can't climb, he can't swing, and every year everyone decides he isn't very good. And each time he tries, he gets more upset, more despondent, and he starts, getting really upset and angry. And then one year, a fire breaks out, and the monkeys, the birds, everyone who can swing from tree to tree couldn't help. But the elephant can, because he carried water in his trunk, and he put out the fire, and everyone said, oh my word, he's the most valuable animal in the whole jungle. And the moral of the story is the elephant was never the problem. The test of performance or who's the best animal in the jungle was. And we do the same thing in hiring. At store level, where we operate in entry-level store level, people are chosen based on their CV, their proximity to the store, and that's just really one part of the full story of whether someone is well-suited to the role. So if you put an elephant in a tree-swinging job, he comes late, he has scratches, he breaks bones, he forgets how to do it because he can't do it. And this can be seen as an attitude problem. It would typically have gone on his record. He's not a great animal swinging to the tree. And in employment, we see that as conduct issues, attitude problems, someone landing in the CCMA. But it really starts with a mismatch on day one when they're hired.
0: Very interesting analogy there. I'd also like to ask you now, because we'd like for you to give us an idea of what a misfit costs a retailer or a quick service group in practice, from absenteeism and stretch breaks to shrinkage, and also why that cost sits in four different departments, so no one really owns it.
1: Yeah, so misfit is a term that's used when someone is hired into a role that they're not necessarily suitable for. So they might on the surface level look like, okay, they have a matrix so they can do the role, but deep down their psychological characteristics may not meet the actual requirements of the role. And so we call that a misfit, where someone isn't actually truly suited to the role. And the cost is actually really complicated and difficult to measure because it's typically split across different departments. So, hiring happens in HR, absenteeism typically sits with HR, but then things like shrinkage, loss, late coming, those sit in operational departments. So the data is very split, which makes it difficult to give an exact cost. They're not typically linked, and it's cost that come up over time. So late coming, it impacts whether the store can open on time, or it impacts how productive the store is, and if you consistently have someone who's silently quitting or not meeting the full performance potential, a lot of absenteeism, it leaves the silent productivity gap throughout your store that long term has a real cost implication that's typically unaccounted for.
0: So on the flip side then, Ashley, you've got things like pay, the commission structures, working hours, transport costs, workplace safety, as well as management that play significant roles in whether employees remain in a position. Let's talk more about that. We'd like to hear from you now as to why a well-matched employee can still leave a badly managed store.
1: Absolutely. I mean, we're still dealing with people, and people still have their own needs that need to be met. So if someone isn't receiving a fair pay, they aren't able to, you know, feed their family at home, afford transport to work, those are all significant reasons for someone to choose a different job or to leave the job because the affordability isn't realistic for them. You also need to think about things like safety, whether it is safe for the person to get to the role or not. And often these are things that can be quickly overlooked within the hiring process. So we see not a lot of effort is put into the job specification. And so sometimes the job seeker applies for a role thinking, you know, there may be certain pay structures in place or working hours, but in practicality, it isn't actually what they thought they were signing up for. So these missed expectations are really real triggers for someone who has excellent potential, who's what we call really job fit, so they have excellent potential to do well in the job, actually not staying because practically the day-to-day job isn't what they expected.
0: And lastly, Ashley, the challenge for employers is not simply identifying candidates with the right skills, but ensuring that expectations around the role are realistic before the employment begins. It's sort of touching on what you spoke about earlier on as well, but please elaborate on this statement.
1: For sure. I think if you think you are buying an apple and you get a pear, you're definitely going to be disappointed as a consumer, you know, and as employees, we have a similar expectation when you enter into the workplace. So you enter into the workplace with a specific expectation of what you're going to do, what you're going to achieve. And when these expectations are met, it builds trust. So your trust in your employer increases. And when these expectations aren't met, it erodes the trust, it erodes your job satisfaction, it makes you question whether, you know, this is actually the role that you wanted to join or intended to sign up for. So clear expectations and upholding those expectations are crucial. I mean, I think especially in the entry-level space, it's typically overlooked, but when we engage with job seekers who've left roles, things like you know, there wasn't the career growth that was promised, and there wasn't the onboarding and training that was promised. The team culture wasn't what was promised. These are all really significant factors that do contribute to people in the entry-level space as well leaving.
0: Well, Ashley, Neil, very interesting talking to you this afternoon and hearing all about the hidden costs of a bad hire. We really do appreciate you sharing your expertise with us.
1: Thank you so much for having me. I really appreciate it.
0: It's a pleasure.
2: Hey, yo, big wave. Yeah. Turn the mic on.

0: Dilir, Mehndi, Gurdeep, Mehndi on the song. It's the new version of Na Na Na Re. And we had Aiko Aiko, my bestie song before that. It's now 1:30. Big shout out to our selectors for this week. Molly on today, Vijay tomorrow, Zakira on Wednesday, Thursday we have Sunita, Friday Ramel Govender. So these are the requesters who'd be requesting songs for our Take 2 slot, which happens just after the 2 o'clock news bulletin. And of course, before that, every day, Monday to Friday, we have the game. This is called The Crunch. And if you're new to the show, we'd like for you to participate in it today via WhatsApp. We ask you a general knowledge question, give you three options. You choose the one that you think is correct. Finance is the theme for this afternoon's question.
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0: Bang on 1:45. Ami Jetoma, brilliant song there by Shreya Ghoshal. It is lunch break, Lotus FM. 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Question for today: which Asian billionaire and company founder considers the fictional character Forrest Gump as his personal hero? Option 1, Jack Ma. Option 2, Mukesh Ambani. Option 3, William Ding. Which Asian billionaire and company founder considers the fictional character Forrest Gump as his personal hero? Your options are 1, Jack Ma. 2, Mukesh Ambani. 3, William Ding. Send us your guess now on 071-613-7803. Let's play The Crunch.
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0: Nice to have this pleasant song on the playlist for this Monday afternoon. Sunona is from Chalte Chalte, and we are playing Crunch, financial theme, which Asian billionaire and company founder considers the fictional character Forrest Gump as his personal hero. Your three options for today: 1, Jack Ma; 2, Mukesh Ambani; and 3, William Ding. Whose brain right now is going ding dong? Let's find out. Let's get some voice notes on the show. Kogi, how are you?
1: Hi, Martian. How are you? Hope you well. Wild guess. Option 3, Kogi from Verlam.
0: Next listener, hi.
2: Wild guess. Option 1, Sandra.
0: Dolly.
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0: Lovey.
4: Good afternoon, Martian. Hope you are well. Martian, I'd go with 2. Have a lovely afternoon. Lovey and Joburg.
0: Camlin, been a while.
5: Good afternoon, Vashen. Hope you're well. I think it's number 2, Camlin.
0: Rajan.
6: Hi, Vashen. God bless you. I'll go with option 3, Rajan from Verulam.
0: Today, I can say that the majority of you have gone for number 2, Mukesh Ambani. Pretty obvious, wasn't it? What's the correct answer? I'll reveal after this.
7: Behind every gender-based violence statistic is a woman, a girl, a family, a life changed forever. Gender-based violence is not a private matter. It's not a joke, and it's not acceptable. Silence protects the perpetrator, not the survivor. If you see it, hear it, or experience it, speak up, support survivors, challenge abusive behavior. Enough is enough. No more excuses. No more silence. No more violence. Enough is enough.
0: It is lunch break. You're listening to Lotus FM. Top players for this afternoon's Crunch. Sajna, Zakira and Kajal Rajkumar have made it to the top 3. And congratulations also to the listeners in this order who have given me the correct answer. Net Premlal, Fatima Yunus, Yerisha, Sandra, R. Singh, Umesh, Shamila, Lalita Munyan, Anusha, Mrs. Mudli, Saroja, Molly. We got Shakun, Tina Naika, Ragini Kona, Kishan, and a few more. Well done, everybody, for giving me e-commerce giant Jack Ma. Option 1. He considers the fictional movie character Forrest Gump as his personal hero and a major source of business inspiration, and says he watched the Tom Hanks movie 10 times. Correct answer once again for Crunch: 1, Jack Ma. And that is our game for this afternoon on lunch break. I can tell you that we've got Lagja Gale as well as Vanu Dandavaram lined up for our listener this afternoon, Molly. She's a requester. Looking forward to that. But news bulletin at 2 o'clock. And to take us there, here's a song we've not heard in a while now. It's a nice addition to our playlist. Sean and Pamela Jane. And the song is Mat Ho Udhas. Something nice to say to someone for a Monday.

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1: It's time for I Love Them, But. We are talking about Great Escape. That moment that you use the people that you love as a fake excuse just to get out of a boring function or an awkward situation.
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3: 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He carries on speaking, but there's no one on the other end.
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5: Two o'clock. Good afternoon. Top ANC officials have been summoned to the party's headquarters in Johannesburg to discuss the next course of action after failing to submit the over 180 councillor candidates list for the forthcoming local polls. The party has since lost an electoral court bid to overturn the IEC's rejection to reinstate candidates after missing the deadline across six municipalities. It also indicated that it will be appealing the matter in a superior court. Party President Cyril Ramaphosa says the matter will be discussed at the meeting and later at the National Working Committee meeting. He was speaking to the SABC on the sidelines of the ANC Veterans League's fundraising golf day event north of Johannesburg.
6: That matter is ongoing. The ANC today is going to be discussing the matter more fully to see what the way forward is. And of course, I mean, whenever these things happen, we need to find out why and how it happened. And where accountability is required, accountability will be there.
5: Deputy National Police Commissioner Tabelo Morsekile has confirmed that businessman Lawrence Mutsinkanyama handed himself over to the Randburg Police Station north of Johannesburg and has been released on warning. Mutsinkanyama is facing an intimidation charge following a viral video showing him allegedly threatening women during a confrontation at a Santon restaurant. He is expected to appear in court on the 1st of next month. Morsekile says investigations are continuing and that the circulation of the video does not replace the required legal process.
7: And confirm that Lawrence handed himself over to Randburg police and he was arrested and subsequently released on a warning to appear before the court on the 1st of October 2026. The reason for this is because we are still hard at work to conduct further investigation and to take all necessary statements that are required. I did indicate that we want to collect as far evidence as possible so that when we go to court, we do not come back to further investigate.
5: Meanwhile, Mosukiri says she believes that the country has enough law enforcement capacity to deal with the rise in gender-based violence cases.
8: We believe that the country has enough capacity when we collaborate and we realize what we have committed in the strategy that we call integrated crime, violent crime prevention in the country. We want to make sure that the investigation team do thorough work, they do thorough analysis, and the perpetrators can see the full might of the law. We owe this to the families of the victims, now standing at 10 with the recent discovery in Soweto.
5: And to wrap up, South Africa's young artisans are ready to take to the global stage as they prepare to compete at the 48th World Skills 2026 competition in Shanghai, China. The competition features 1,400 students selected from across the best TVET colleges in their respective countries. They will compete in 64 artisan skills. The competition is held on the sidelines of the World Skills Conference 2026. Simiso Bayela from the West Coast College in the Western Cape is competing in the renewable energy category.
9: I'm doing renewable energy, of which covers wind energy, hydro energy, and sunlight energy, of which I am mostly focused in renewable energy from the solar photovoltaic service technician, of which is the energy produced by sunlight. But there's this one part that we missed for the training, but we'll travel our best because they gave us some basic training for this competition. And there's also this one student from China, of which he understands a lot about that part. We call it a nacelle structure, which is the top part of the wind turbine. The wind turbine it produces the electricity from the wind. It is nice being here. It's a nice experience. It's nice. China, Shanghai.
5: Meanwhile, the Department of Higher Education and Training is hoping to use this year's competition to improve on a disappointing show at the 2024 World Skills Competition in France. The country failed to secure a medal or a medallion for excellence. The department's Director General Nkosinathi Shishi.
10: If you look back in 2024 and you look at where we are now and you look at the national competitions, because those who represent South Africa today, they've competed in local competitions and they are winners in their own categories. And if you've been there, you know that this is the best quality that we have and the best chance for South Africa to bring back at least a medal. But that's not the medal, the focus. It is relevance, it is learning standards, it is to adjusting our own programs to international benchmarks.
5: Top story this. Our top ANC officials have been summoned to the party's headquarters in Johannesburg to discuss the next course of action after failing to submit the over 180 councillor candidates list for the forthcoming local polls. But Lotus FM News, I'm Shona Terry-Naidoo. I'll be back in an hour.
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11: Right now, we're sharing the experience with Molly, our listener. She's requested two songs here. They are Lag Jagale, the Jonita Gandhi version, as well as a song by Satya Prakash. We're going to play that after this.

0: And Molly says to me in her message, dedicating these two songs to loving memory of her dear husband and died on his death anniversary, which was on the 17th of September. And message there, forever loved and never forgotten. Beautiful songs there, Molly, this afternoon on Take Two. It was a pleasure to play these for you. Tomorrow we've got Vijay on and Zakaras on Wednesday, Thursday, Sunita, Friday, Ramel Governor. On the Lunch Break Show, I'm going to be preparing to bring you a mystery word on the word game, which happens in a few minutes. Please stay tuned for that.
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I love the games because I get to interact with you, our listeners, and I really do apologize if I don't acknowledge some of the messages. It's just because we get so many coming in for both the games, for Crunch and now for Oh My Word as well. I really try my very best to at least drop a hi or even emoji to show you how much I appreciate you participating in our game. Now, I stopped a minute ago writing down names for those of you who've got it correct for this afternoon. That's just because

ideally looking for, but we accept as superfluous as well. So anyway, over measure, surplus, overindulge, exception. These are some of the guesses we have. Shazia, Yerisha, Zakira, Shamila, Shakila, Lashni, Nirvana, Lalita, Molly, Sajna, Morgan, Nerisha, Maharaj, Fatima, Yunus, Ruku, Nareen, Anusha, Viren, Jace Singh, Simi, Umesh, Prakashni, Tina, Naika, Ragni, Molly, Ghanem, and Daya. And there were many more afterwards. Sorry, I can't say all your names on air this afternoon, but if you said superfluity or superfluous, you are correct. A superfluity is an excess of or abundance. When you encounter superfluity, there's too much of something. So that's the word for today. Superfluity. 2:28, you are listening to Lunch Break, Lotus FM. Priya sings next with the song Manzil.

Nithya's voice on the song titled Kalyanam. Western Rewind hits now. 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
1: 10, 9, 8, 7, 6, 5, 4, 3, 2, 1, let's start the fun!

It really is a sweet season, but confusing weather. Nevertheless, time for me to say goodbye. Thank you for lunching with us here on Lotus FM this afternoon. It continues tomorrow between 12:30 and 3 o'clock. But stay tuned because lots more still coming your way. It's Drive By with Nilofa and the team next, 3 to 6 p.m. And okay, next up, another beautiful song from the 1990s. This is Uni Krishna. I'm just going to play the first second and you're going to know which song it is. There you go. Yenavale Adi Yenavale. My parting shot for this Monday afternoon. The smallest and most easily overlooked blessings are often the ones that will bring you the most happiness in life.

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5: Three o'clock. Good afternoon. Parliament's Transport Portfolio Committee chairperson Donald Selamolela has condemned the behaviour of SANRAL contractor Lawrence Mudzinganyama. He is shown in a viral video where he is threatening to kill women who had turned down his advances. Selamolela says Mudzinganyama's behaviour is unacceptable. He says he notes the decision by Transport Minister Barbara Creasy to instruct SANRAL to review contractual commitments associated with Morial Infrastructure Group, a Zimbabwean-owned company owned by Mudzinganyama. Selamolela says there needs to be a thorough follow-up and consequences for his behaviour. Meanwhile, Deputy National Police Commissioner Tabelo Mosekele says about 352 suspects have been arrested for gender-based violence across the country in the past 7 days. She was speaking outside the Boksburg Magistrates Court, east of Johannesburg, today. Three suspects are appearing in connection with the murder of a woman whose body was found in Villa Lisa near Dawn Park last week. Masekili had this message for GBV perpetrators.
6: 352 suspects have been arrested across the country in the past 7 days on gender-based violence-related cases only. Our message to the perpetrators of violence against women is clear. It is just a matter of time until we get to you.
5: Top ANC officials have been summoned to the party's headquarters in Johannesburg to discuss the next course of action after failing to submit the over 180 councillor candidates list for the forthcoming local polls. The party has since lost an electoral court bid to overturn the IEC's rejection to reinstate candidates after missing the deadline across six municipalities. It has also indicated that it will be appealing the matter in a superior court. Party President Cyril Ramaphosa says the matter will be discussed at the meeting and later at the National Working Committee meeting. He was speaking to the SABC on the sidelines of the ANC Veterans League's fundraising Golf Day event north of Johannesburg.
7: That matter is ongoing. The ANC today is going to be discussing the matter more fully to see what the way forward is. And of course, I mean, whenever these things happen, we need to find out why and how it happened. And where accountability is required, accountability will be there.
5: Wrapping up, a powerful typhoon that's passing Japan's eastern coast is bringing major disruption and heavy rainfall, with police urging more than 1.5 million people at risk in Tokyo and surrounding areas to evacuate. Some 300 flights have been cancelled and some train services suspended. The BBC's Kurumi Mori has this report.
8: And just in the past hour, it's gotten way dark and the rain has been stronger and stronger. There have been special warnings all day coming from the government. I've had mobile alerts go off. As of now, what we're tracking is that after it hits the Kanto region, the central area near Tokyo, it's supposed to kind of swerve up and away into the ocean. So it's not set to impact other parts of Asia at the moment. But you never know, because some of the trajectory may change.
5: Here's a recap of your top story at 3 o'clock. Parliament's Transport Portfolio Committee chairperson Donald Selamolela has condemned the behaviour of SANRAL contractor Lawrence Mutsinganyama. He is shown in a viral video where he is threatening to kill women who had turned down his advances. Selamolela says Mutsinganyama's behaviour is unacceptable. For Lotus FM News, I'm Shona Terry-Nigel. I'll be back at 3:30 with headlines. It's time now for the drive-by.
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10: Imagine answering the phone and skipping the hello, hi, or even what kind altogether. 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
9: Good afternoon. How fortunate am I to say good morning to you, and now good afternoon. It's the 21st of September and there's no better place to be. You tuned into the drive-by with me, Nilo Fasej, right here on Lotus FM. 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Thanks to Vash. You can catch him tomorrow on the lunch break. And of course, Shona will be back at 3:30 with your news headlines. So get ready because we're serving up a chilling icebreaker. This is the segment where we dive into a fresh trending topic that's making waves right now, unpack what's happening, and hear what the team has to say. Now, we want you to be part of the conversation. This one is definitely going to cause a stir. You do not want to miss out. Of course, you'll be kept safe on the roads with your latest traffic with the Rob Byrne from 4 p.m. For now, though, here's Keshav Das.
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14: Well, Mamelodi Sundowns honor the late Jaden Adams after their Africa Asian Pacific Cup victory. We bring you a wrap-up of the Premier League action from this weekend. And Protea women complete a 5-0 T20I series clean sweep over Zimbabwe. All those stories and more at 3:30.
9: Thanks for that, Keshav. So I want to start off today's show with a song that I really love. I mean, it is a Monday, which means we need something to take us out of those blues. Here's Neeraj Sridhar and Tulsi Kumar.

0: Have you ever wondered how government is spending public money, which is your money? 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

0: I mean, if we only had single ladies on this team. So, guys, welcome to your icebreaker today. Love Mera Hit to Hit. I love that song. Put Your Eyes on Shah Rukh Khan and Deepika Padukone. Brings us up to today's question or story. So, Beyonce has just hit a new milestone on the Billboard charts. Her collaboration with Maluma has debuted at number 3 on the Hot Tropical Songs chart, marking Beyonce's first ever appearance on that chart. So the track has also landed on the Hot Latin Songs chart, giving Beyonce her 7th entry on the ranking. So this got us thinking, is there an age when artists and actors should retire? So let's hear from the team. Happy Monday, guys.
1: Happy Monday.
0: Yeah. So single ladies is not for us, is it? Maybe.
2: Yeah.
0: Maybe for one person.
2: Speak for yourself.
0: So B, I see Sanveer carefully dodged that question. Let's hear from you, B. Is there an age when artists and actors should retire?
3: I feel like in some instances, a retirement would be a good idea. I mean, some of these Bollywood actors, they literally are acting with girls who are their granddaughters' ages.
4: Not even their daughters anymore.
0: That's I so love gone. That you said that. I love it. Yeah.
3: So I just feel like maybe taking a step back, letting the younger generation fill up those roles that are suited for younger people. I think that's a good idea. In terms of singers, I'm a little bit on the fence. There are so many great singers who are still doing amazing things. Like Dolly Parton had a song that came out earlier this year, and she was still phenomenal, literally up until her dying day. Mm-hmm. Which, yeah, so I guess it's just different for actors and singers. If their voice is still on point, then go for it. But the actors really need to retire.
0: Listen, B, I want to just say something off what you're saying, because I think I'll forget. I think if you, it's age appropriation, and if you were like acting in your age group,
3: yes,
0: and age appropriate, then I don't think we'd mind.
3: No, yeah. Definitely not. Because even like Robert De Niro, he's
0: yes.
3: still doing amazing yes. things in his age bracket.
0: Yeah.
4: And if you bring it back to Bollywood, Amitabh Bachchan, really, he took that when he came back with Mohabbate. He was no longer the leading man, and he so gracefully did it. When it comes to singers, I absolutely think they can, take the long shot and wait. And I'll cite the example of Usha Uttup.
0: Mm.
4: Great. She spent 42 years after starting her career before she actually won a Filmfare. And she was 64 when she won that Filmfare Award for Darling. So it's never too late. And I think absolutely keep at it if you can still do it.
0: San?
5: Yeah, so actually thinking about the singers, I've recently watched a vlog about a singer saying that sometimes whilst they do want to retire, they have to still keep the income going because this is a source of income and living. But whilst I personally feel that myself as an artist and a musician, I've already said that if I come to that stage where I'm not going to be doing it enough and well, I'm going to call it a day. So a lot of artists also have that in mind. But if they have an offer from a record label or producer or director or stuff, and you know, long as you can have an income, then why not do it? So I think that that's another angle to look at this.
0: There's so many great angles coming through. I think my motto is once the passion leaves you, you should stop whatever you're doing. So whether it is behind a mic, in front of a camera, I just feel like, and you can actually hear it. You'll hear it in their voice. You can see it in their acting that they're doing it because they kind of have to do it. Then I think it needs to stop. So I have no problem with actors and singers doing it as long as, and I think I'm a huge supporter of Bianca's point where she speaks about just, you know, acting across leading actors that are your age, unless it's like that kind of movie where you're dating someone younger, then I'm fine with it. But yeah, keep singing, keep acting. You don't need to retire. That's just our thoughts. But if you could be someone to say, listen, make space for the newbies, make space for the newcomers. If the old regime is still in, where does it leave space for anybody else? And you feel that way, then please.
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0: We would love to hear from you. Next up is Kalyana from Dorothy.
7: Kalyana.

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1: It's time for I Love Them, but we are talking about the great escape. That moment that you use the people that you love as a fake excuse just to get out of a boring function or an awkward situation.
2: So I just used this excuse just the other day. I said that my landlord has a curfew, so I can't be home after a certain time, and I actually left the function.
3: I've noticed something a bit different. When a person wants to get away from you, when he sees you, he uses his phone, he pretends as if he's speaking to someone else. He carries on speaking, but there's no one on the other end.
4: What is femicide? It's more than murder. Femicide is the killing of a woman or girl because of her gender. A significant majority of femicides are committed by someone the victim knows, most commonly an intimate partner or family member. Gender-based violence cannot continue. As men, we must speak up. Stop normalizing violence. Enough is enough. No woman should ever have to live in fear. Enough is enough.

0: Neha Kakkar, Yo-Yo Honey Singh and Guru Randhawa with Holi Holi, bringing us up now to 3:30. We've got Shona standing by with your news headlines.
1: In afternoon, a suspected serial rapist is expected to appear in the Mahlabatini Magistrates Court today following his arrest in the Nkotshane area near Pongola yesterday. Meanwhile, Parliament's Transport Portfolio Committee chairperson, Donald Selamolela, has condemned the behaviour of SANRAL contractor Lawrence Mutsinganyama. DA leader and Cape Town Mayor Jordan Hill-Lewis says the city has managed to unlock red tape pertaining to the construction of the affordable housing market. And early results emerging from Russia's first parliamentary election since the launch of the fully fledged war on Ukraine show President Vladimir Putin's party is on course to retain its constitutional majority. All those details coming up in a full bulletin in half an hour.
2: Good afternoon. Lots of sporting action to catch up with from the weekend. We'll begin with football. It was a busy Betway Premiership weekend. AmaZulu beat Polokwane City 1-0. Sekunene edged Richards Bay 3-2 with Stellenbosch that beat Kruger United 1-0 on Saturday. Sunday saw some goalless draws for Arrows and Chief, while Milford and Durban City drew 1-1. Pirates beat Gallant 2-0, and Sundowns remain top of with the 20 points there ahead of Pirates on 19 and AmaZulu on 16. From the local league, we cross the border to Germany, where the race to the top is heating up. Borussia Dortmund moved top of the Bundesliga with a 1-0 win over Stuttgart on Saturday. Maximilian Beer struck in the 70th minute from Bellingham's cross, sealing Dortmund's fourth straight victory. And a perfect 12 points from 12. The Bundesliga now pauses for the international break, with fixtures resuming there in October. And Germany has its new leaders, but in Spain, one familiar giant is keeping that perfect record intact. And that intact, rather. Barcelona maintained their perfect La Liga start with a 3-1 comeback win at Seville on Saturday. Rafinha hit a hat-trick, taking his league tally to 12 goals in 7 games, with 2 assists from Lamine Yamal. Barca lead with 21 points and return to the action on the 11th of October. And while Barca keep firing with Spain, there was a different story there in England, where the Premier League match 5 delivered plenty of drama from a Friday to Sunday. Brighton produced the shock of the weekend, beating defending champions Arsenal 3-0 to end their perfect start. Manchester City maintained their 100% record with a thrilling 5-3 win over Sunderland, despite Brian Brobbey's hat-trick. Liverpool beat Bournemouth 1-0, while Aston Villa came from behind to beat Tottenham 3-2. Chelsea lost 3-0 at Brentford, and Manchester United drew 1-1 with Fulham. City remained perfect after 5 matches. And finally, from the football pitches to the cricket field, the Proteas women had plenty to celebrate when they completed their 5-0 T20I series sweep over Zimbabwe with a 13-run victory in Bulawayo. And that on Saturday, South Africa posted 164 for 6 before Intabiseng Nini and Ayanda Shlubi took 3 wickets each to restrict Zimbabwe to 151 for 8. Aneke Bosch was named player of the series. That's a wrap of sporting action for now. I will have more headlines at 4 p.m. for Drive-By Sports.

0: This Sunday evening at 7 on the Tastemaster Junior, our young chefs continue their culinary journey through France as they take on the delicate art of classic French pastries. 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

0: Sajuna with Malika Ganda bring us up to our very cool topic for today. So we're talking about Beyonce, who's just hit a new milestone in the Billboard charts. A collaboration with Maluma has debuted at number 3 on the Hot Tropical Songs chart, making and marking Beyonce's first ever appearance on that chart. The track has also landed on the Hot Latin Songs chart, giving Beyonce her 7th entry on the ranking. Now, this got us thinking, is there an age when artists and actors should retire? We heard from the team. And of course, let's recap. What did you guys say?
1: So I said, I think in terms of acting, they should like try to retire or at least take age-appropriate roles. But in terms of singers, they are doing a great job and they continue to evolve with the times.
2: I think for the actors, you have to do it gracefully like Amitabh Bachchan did. For the singers, I think I gave the example of Usha Uthup, who waited 42 years after starting her singing career to win a Filmfare at 64. And I remember that moment so clearly where she cried on stage. It was such an emotional one. But I also think with that, I'd like to add, if you are in the arts, you cannot just give it up. It gives you life. It gives you so much of purpose and you want to stay in it. So that's what I feel.
0: While saying that, let me tell you, you just kind of made me feel an overall gratitude for people who are in the arts, because you have the ability to continue practicing your career until forevermore, provided that you pivot, provided that you are appropriate and compassionate with what you're doing. So I said that, listen, if you have the passion, and I agreed with Bianca on her point that, you know, actors should be starring across actresses that are their age, then I'm absolutely cool with it. Artists can continue, singers can continue to sing as long as they have passion. But of course, we want to hear from our listeners.
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0: Let's hear from you.
4: I don't think they should retire. I think they can go on, step into age-appropriate roles. I believe the older actors like the Shah Rukh Khans, Amitabh Bachchan, Hrithik Roshan, Aishwarya Rai, you know, those actors really knew and know how to make a character come alive. These new guys, no, they just don't grab me that way.
5: No, not at all. If they can keep on singing and performing, yeah, go for it.
6: I believe that actors should have a retirement age because some of the stunts that they are doing doesn't suit their age. Secondly, especially our Bollywood actors running after girls one third their age around trees doesn't look nice. No, no, no. Singers, I think as long as they have a good voice, they can go for it as long as they wish to.
0: Yeah, so guys, really cool thoughts coming through. Next up is, well, I mean, isn't this appropriate now? Diana Ross and Lionel Richie with Endless Love. You decide whether these two should stop. We should ever stop hearing their music.

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0: Darren Ross and Lionel Richie with Endless Love, bringing us two more responses to the icebreaker today. Beyonce has just hit a new milestone on the Billboard charts. Her collaboration with Maluma has debuted at number 3 on the Hot Tropical Songs chart, marking Beyonce's first ever appearance on that chart. The track also landed on the Hot Latin Songs chart, giving Beyonce her 7th entry on the ranking. So this got us thinking, is there an age where artists and actors should retire? We heard from the team, and of course, we want to hear more from you.
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2: I think that singers can go on for as long as they are able to, except for Madonna. As for actors, I think that they should also go for roles that suited to them. But if they have accumulated a lot of money over the years, maybe move aside, step out, and give the upcoming new artist a chance.
3: I feel the only time one retires when God asks you to retire. But if you still want to act, you still want to sing, you still want to work, nothing stops you. Everybody is given a fair chance. It's all up onto the individual if they want to carry on.
4: There shouldn't be an age limit on acting or singing or whatever it may be. You know, if you can do it, do it. Why not? I mean, you still have the strength and you want to go for it, go and do it.
5: Old is gold and gold never gets old. Stop till your passion says you so. Yo, yo.
0: Yo, yo, thanks for the messages, guys. Loving them coming through. I love that everyone has their own opinion. And that's what the icebreaker is all about. Coming up next is Massacre.
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club. 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

That was Lennon with Yetta Yetta. So guys, lots more to come on the drive by today. You're on Lotus FM's 87.7 to 106.8 FM. Coming up on the show, we'll bring you trending news. Then we've got On the Beat with a Twist. We'll bring you your TikTok track of the day. Then we've got In Traffic Charades. We have a carryover today. The Daily Scoop at 5:15. You'll get the latest celeb and entertainment news from across the globe. And then, of course, we'll chat with Durban-born musician Talila Faith and her mom, Annalena Pele, who will be using their voices to speak against GBV. At the top of the hour will be your news. Next up is DJ E and Yovani Naidu. You know the song.

0: The love for the song never dies. Uri and Oli, DJ E and Yovani Naidu on that track. It's brought us up to 4 o'clock now. We've got Shona standing by with your news.
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2: Good afternoon. A suspected serial rapist is expected to appear in the Mahlabatini Magistrates Court today following his arrest in the Nkotshana area near Pongola yesterday. The 36-year-old man is being charged in connection with the rape of 14 women in the Zululand District area and Gauteng. KwaZulu-Natal Police spokesperson Robert Netshewunde says the first case dates back to 2010 when a woman in Mahlabatini was raped. He says while the suspect was out on bail in that case, he allegedly raped 13 other women in KwaZulu-Natal and Gauteng.
3: The suspected serial rapist started by raping a woman in Mahlabatini in January 2010. Police closed in on him and was arrested, however, was released on bail. He absconded from court and a warrant of arrest was issued. Whilst out on bail, he allegedly raped 7 women in Pongola, 4 women in Primrose and Jamestown in Gauteng province, and 1 woman each in Paul Petersburg and Magudu policing precincts. His modus operandi was to break either a window or a door of houses of women who were staying alone and threaten them with a knife. During his arrest in 2010, police did due diligence in collecting evidence, and investigations linked him to all the cases through DNA analysis. The suspect will appear in the Mahlabatini Magistrate Court on Monday, 21st of September, for his failure to appear in court in 2010, and thereafter he will be formally charged for other 13 rape cases.
2: Meanwhile, Parliament's Transport Portfolio Committee Chairperson Donald Sela Molela has condemned the behaviour of SANRAL contractor Lawrence Mutsinganyama. He is shown in a viral video where he is threatening to kill women who had turned down his advances. Sela Molela says Mutsinganyama's behaviour is unacceptable. He says he notes the decision by Transport Minister Barbara Creasy to instruct SANRAL to review contractual commitments associated with Moriel Infrastructure Group, a Zimbabwean company owned by Mutsinganyama. Sela Molela says there needs to be a thorough follow-up and consequences for his behavior. DA leader and Cape Town Mayor Jordan Hill-Lewis says the city has managed to unlock red tape pertaining to the construction of the affordable housing market. Hill-Lewis says the start of the construction of houses in various areas in the city will start as early as next week. This year, the Constitutional Court had ordered the city to provide a written report on the plans to correct the provision of adequate affordable housing. Hill-Lewis has formally launched the fifth electoral pledge on the construction of affordable housing in the city of Cape Town, including the surrounding townships.
4: This, the sense of satisfaction it gives you to see this project, which has been long spoken about in Cape Town. More than 10 years, I think, long before I was involved in the city of Cape Town. And for the longest time, was stuck in the mud. It felt like it was kind of swimming through peanut butter. And here in these last years, we have managed to cut away all of that red tape and clear away all of that mud. And here we are at the point of delivery now, where construction is underway. What a great feeling that is.
2: Wrapping up, earlier results emerging from Russia's first parliamentary election since the launch of the fully-fledged war on Ukraine show President Vladimir Putin's party is on course to retain its constitutional majority. In a political system tightly controlled by the Kremlin, the party of power United Russia has been widely expected to remain the largest in parliament by a large margin. Only pro-Kremlin parties were allowed to stand. The BBC's Steve Rosenberg has the details.
5: So no surprise about the outcome. I think the key question now is, how will the Kremlin use this result? And I imagine it will use it to claim that the whole country is united behind the president and behind the so-called special military operation, Russia's war on Ukraine, and to claim that it has a mandate now from the people for any future decisions about the course of that war.
2: Top story at 4 o'clock. A suspected serial rapist is expected to appear in the Mahlabatini Magistrates Court today following his arrest in the Nkotshana area near Pongola yesterday. The 36-year-old man is being charged in connection with the rape of 14 women in the Zululand district and Gauteng. Lotus FM News, I'm Shona Terry Naidu. I'll be back in half an hour with headlines.
6: said.
7: Imagine answering the phone and skipping the hello, hi, or even what kind altogether. A recent survey found that 40% of young people think it's perfectly acceptable to answer without any greeting. So if you don't answer the phone with hello, how's it, what are you doing?
8: I say hello.
7: Be hello sometimes. That's why Sanfin calls a bezo.
9: Bezo, Milo, this so and that.
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12: Our top story this Monday afternoon, the N3, Durban through Peterborough, major delay alert from Linfield Park up to a truck crash and truck fire just beyond Ashburton. Motorists coming off at Ashburton and joining a very heavy R103. The R103 is backing from Linfield Park right through to Peterborough. So you've got a major delay on the N3 up to this crash unit at Ashburton. You've got a major backlog on the R103. That's the Polly Shorts route. If you're going out of Durban towards Peterborough, might be a good idea just to hold tight and do it a bit later. Change in the roadworks on the N2 south between Umhlanga and Kwamashu. Looks like just one lane open through there still. That's a heavy backlog for motorists coming from the airport, if you like. You get towards the gateway and then it all just comes to a bit of a shuddering halt through there. A bit of an overrun as well. They're normally pretty good at getting the additional lanes back open this time of day. Joburg, the Mic 1 going north. A crash at Caller Drive. Some quite heavy traffic on the N17 out to Rondebolt Road if you're trying to get through to Brakpan and Springs. And a couple of crash scenes and some roadworks on the M1 south before Stormville in Pretoria. That's a big queue extending all the way back towards the N4 Bakwena Highway, almost back to the Pumalani Plaza area. That's heavy on the M1 South. Cape Town today, N1 out of town, slow from Century City towards the breakdown at Plattercliff Road, and the N7 South is queuing, coming from Bosmansdam down to the N1 Highway as well. With your traffic updates, I'm Rob Byrne.
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13: Well, the Griquas have been rewarded a 500,000 rand bonus after retaining their Curry Cup crown. Pedro Acosta has claimed his maiden MotoGP victory at the Red Bull Ring, and South Africa dropped a 4-0 Davis Cup tie to Bosnia and Herzegovina. For the full story is coming up at 4:30.

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You're listening to Kanata Kadal. Here's your trending news of the drive-by. Welcome. So first up, Converse has pulled an advert after social media users accused the image of evoked racist imagery. Many have called out the brand for the disturbing imagery. An apology since been issued, with the brand saying it understands why the image was upsetting and acknowledging that it got it wrong. So the company says the advert has been removed from its social media platforms and it's being taken down elsewhere. You know, these kind of stories always amaze me because these adverts at massive companies like this have to pass an entire marketing advertising department, be approved by various CEOs, and then, you know, printing companies. It always boggles me when they go, yes, they know what they did wrong. Anyway, a video showing a man allegedly following women into a bathroom at a Sandton restaurant and threatening them has gone viral. So the incident reportedly happened in Sandton, and in the footage, the man can be heard making threats, including saying he would put a bullet in the woman. He also claims he is wealthy and owns the restaurant. However, the restaurant has distanced itself from the man, saying he was a customer who was removed from the premises. In international news, dramatic video appearing to show a cargo ship crashing into a fishing vessel near Singapore is circulating online. The collision is believed to have happened on the 17th of September, although it remains unclear whether anyone was injured or killed or what caused the crash. And then finally, Google Maps is making it a little easier to personalize your drive. Android Auto users are now getting the ability to change their Google Maps driving avatar directly from their car's screen. Previously, if you wanted to swap out the classic blue navigation arrow, you had to make the change on your phone. Now you can do it without taking your phone out while you're on the road. Brilliant. Some great news coming there, keeping you abreast with everything that's trending right about now. Next up is If You're Ever in My Arms Again.

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0: Welcome, girls. Welcome, boys. That 4:30 brings us up to your half-eight headlines here, Shona.
1: Good afternoon. AfriForum says its private prosecution unit has succeeded in convincing the National Prosecuting Authority to prosecute ANC Secretary General Fikile Mbalula for crime in Nigeria, allegedly after falsely accusing a former Eastern Cape school principal of child rape. Meanwhile, a suspected serial rapist is expected to appear in the Mahlabatini Magistrates Court today, following his arrest in the Nkotjana area near Pongola yesterday. Taxi boss and businessman Jose Banyoni defends his involvement in the Paco Bus Company matter, rejecting any suggestion that his conduct was improper or unlawful. And nearly 500 people have been arrested in a major transatlantic operation against criminal gangs. All those details coming up in a full bulletin at 5 o'clock.
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3: Heavy traffic on Pretoria is N1 South through the construction and a crash. All of this happening before Storumful Road. The traffic is extreme. It's back through Sefakamakato. Sefakamakato heading off the highway down to Moloto Road. Heavily congested as motorists look for a quicker way through, perhaps. Down into Joburg, the N1 South, a crash at Winnie Mandela. Heavy from the Buccleuch interchange. You go down very slowly past Rivonia and down to that four-ways off-ramp. Also a crash on the Micron North at Corlett Drive today, holding traffic coming up from Parktown on your way to Santa. And the N17 is heavy out towards Rondebolt Road if you're trying to get through to Brakpan and Springs due to single lane roadwork sections on that run into Rondebolt Road, N17 eastbound. Major delay still with us between Durban and Pietermaritzburg. Big truck crash and truck fire incident this afternoon. It all unfolded just past the Ashburton exit. Traffic's backed all the way through almost to Linfield Park. It's a major delay. And then you've got a very heavy and long queue of traffic running up the R103 from Linfield Park up through Ashburton, through Polly Shorts and into Pietermaritzburg. Even motorists sitting on the Umlas Road now towards Richmond Road. They're going that far to avoid both the N3 and the R103. Single lane only on the N2 southbound between Gateway and Kwamashu. Bit of an overrun on the daytime roadworks through there. The N2 south is heavy. And if you're coming out of Cape Town, plenty of pressure on the N2. Hospital Bend to Boonga Avenue. And then more queues as you line up past the airport. South Peninsula very busy today, particularly the main road heading north from Fishel Cup all the way through to Muizenberg. With your traffic update, I'm Rob Byrne.
4: Good afternoon. Let's begin with some rugby news. The Springbok women suffered a heavy 15-19 defeat to Wales at Cardiff on Friday. Wales raced into a 38-5 halftime lead, while South Africa reduced to 14 players after two yellow cards, including Daniel Lochner's card being upgraded to red. The Boks improved after that break, scoring through Maria Chisharemba and Michaela Samboya, but Wales finished with 8 tries. And while the Bok women were taking heavy hits in Cardiff, South Africa's women cricketers showed that if you give them a ball and a bat and a pitch, they'll handle the sweeping themselves. And that's when Proteas women coach Madla Inshambi says that South Africa achieved their goals in Zimbabwe after completing that historic 5-0 T20I series sweep. The Proteas won the final match by 13 runs on Saturday. And Mishambi says that the tour tested young players under pressure, with every player now effectively auditioning for the 2029 Women World Cup squad. He also praised Zimbabwe's progress.
5: I think Zimbabwe showed growth throughout. You've got to give it to them. And I also, you know, sometimes to just win all games is not good for you also. You need to be pushed to learn something about yourself as well. And I think they've given us that opportunity today, and kudos to them, because I think fundamentally they're there. They are. You give them a year or two, they'll be where they need to be as a team. And I love the passion in which they play the game. Their fielding is unbelievable. And I think, yeah, coach has got, he's on a good wicket here.
4: Well, speaking about completing successful defences, the Griquas have been rewarded with a 500,000 rand bonus after successfully defending their Currie Cup title. Chairman Andre Makhrov announced that the payout after their 23-16 victory over the Pumas in Kimberley, and that was on Saturday. The bonus is funded by the GWRU and sponsors. CEO Arne van Rooyen says the goal is now a third straight title.

In 2027 with coach Peter Berg and most of the squad staying on. Shifting gears now from standard turf to a little bit of horsepower. The momentum swap for wheels for two as Motorsport served up a high-speed thriller. Pedro Acosta scored his maiden MotoGP victory, leading KTM to a home win and that at the Red Bull Ring. Acosta beat George Martin by just over a second, taking Martin 12 points clear of Marc Marquez, who finished fifth. And next up, you can catch the Catalan Grand Prix, and that's action happening this Sunday, the 27th at 2 p.m. South African time. And while Acosta was flying past the checkered flag, South Africa's tennis side hit an unavoidable roadblock on home turf, and they suffered a tough 4-0 defeat against Bosnia and Herzegovina in their Davis Cup World Group 2 tie at Irene Country Club. Doubles pair Philip Henning and Alec Beckley dropped straight sets to seal the tie for Bosnia. And with some cricket news, the Proteas looking to bounce back when they host Australia at the first ODI this Thursday right here with our neighbours at Kingsmead. And that's a wrap of sporting action for this hour. We'll have more headlines for you at 5 p.m. For Drive By Sport, I'm Keshav Das. Life, the way you like it. Lotus FM.

Sathyanga was the song you were listening to. So the latest song on our TikTok track of the day is from the Paradise, Yeshana Gula, has just dropped, giving us another glimpse into what looks like or looks set to be an intense and powerful film. So the movie stars Nani Mohan Babu, Gayadu Lohar, Sonali Kulkarni and Raghav Juyal. The Paradise follows a community that has endured years of neglect and oppression before deciding to fight back for their rightful place. At the center of the rebellion is a fearless leader who guides his people as they rise against the forces that have kept them down. So if you're hearing the song in a different language, don't be confused. Yeshana Gula has been released in multiple languages under different titles. So in Tamil, it's called Gumtala Gala, while the Hindi version is Jhumle Zara. The Paradise is set to release this Thursday on the 24th of September. Here it is.

0: Well, guess what? You know it's time for traffic charades. ITC has brought us here. Well, On the Beat has brought us to ITC, rather. And of course, we have a carryover because no one got the answer correct on Friday. So, guys, I'll give you three clues. The person to answer correctly in the fastest time will hopefully win and get the opportunity to send a dedication, select of their song of their choice, and the winner will also earn some points on this month's leaderboard. Now, remember, there will only be an announcement of the winner today. No honorary winners, as it is a carryover. And I will give you a bonus clue. Good luck. Your first clue. I'm one of the biggest stars of this generation. I have a huge following across the world. My film could be releasing this month. So those are your original three clues, and I bet you're going to get it after this bonus one. Have a listen. Hope that gives you a bit of a boost with Butta Boma. I'm going to be back in just a bit. Yeah, I see the guests is coming in super sharp now. Good luck.
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2: Rocky Arani's What Jumka bring us up to your reveal for ITC today, the carryover. So your clues were, I'm one of the biggest stars of this generation. I have a huge following across the world and my film could be releasing this month. So those were your three clues. Of course, here came the bonus clue. Yeah, that helped, didn't it? Anyway, all the incorrect guesses were the following. Amitabh Bachchan, Shah Rukh Khan, Sydney Sweeney, Robert Pattinson, Akshay Kumar, Bebo, Kareena Kapoor, Tom Holland, Zendaya, Alia Bhatt, Timothy Chalamet, Sandra Bullock, Tom Cruise, Robert Pattinson, Leonardo DiCaprio, Cardi B, Brad Pitt, Sandra Bullock, Chris Hemsworth, Miley Cyrus, Amal Malik, and Thalapathy Vijay. All incorrect guesses. And then our winner came through with his answer. Have a listen.
3: Hi, Drive-By team. The answer to today's In Traffic Charades is Alo Arjun. I'd like to dedicate the song Kuch Kuch Hota Hai to my wife, Kirosha, Rusha Nimya Bank. Also, I disagree. I think Ranjanikhant has a bigger fan following all over the world.
2: I almost didn't clap for you. Rishad, congratulations. Your answer, Alu Arjun, has got you your win today. Of course, we know you're the biggest Rajinikanth fan, which is why, Tamil Tiger, you shocked us when you picked the song Kuch Kuch Hota Hai, but I know it's for your wife. So, at least something happened today on In Traffic Charades. Well done. Add a joy.

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1: 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SMS OUT to 45012. That's OUT to 45012.
2: 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Independent and impartial.
3: Five o'clock, good afternoon. AfriForum says its private prosecution unit has succeeded in convincing the National Prosecuting Authority to prosecute ANC Secretary General Fikile Mbalula for crime in Nigeria. Mbalula allegedly falsely accused a former Eastern Cape school principal of child rape. Mbalula made the comments in April last year in connection with allegations of rape at the Bergview College in Matatiel. The MPA had previously declined to prosecute anyone in the matter, citing insufficient evidence of rape or sexual assault. Head of AfriForum's private prosecution unity, Kheri Nell, says the decision should serve as a reminder that no one is above the law.
4: We on 13 August made representations to the Office of Advocate Chauke, and confident this time that he would decide without fear or favour. And so we were confident, we made representations, we indicated that the decision was irrational, we indicated in our representations that it was a clear instance of selective prosecutions or a lack of insight by the prosecutor. We received communication earlier today, and I'll make it available, that our representations were successful and that Mr. Mbalula will be charged with criminal injury in the Johannesburg Regional Court.
3: Meanwhile, a suspected serial rapist is expected to appear in the Mahlabatini Magistrates Court today following his arrest in the Nkotjana area near Bongola yesterday. The 36-year-old man is being charged in connection with the rape of 14 women in the Zululand district and Gauteng. KwaZulu-Natal police spokesperson Robert Nachiwunda says the first case dates back to 2010 when a woman in Mahlabatini was raped. He says while the suspect was out on bail in that case, he allegedly raped 13 other women in KwaZulu-Natal and Gauteng.
5: The suspected serial rapist started by raping a woman in Mahlabatini in January 2010. Police closed in on him and was arrested, however, was released on bail. He absconded from court and a warrant of arrest was issued. Whilst out on bail, he allegedly raped 7 women in Pongola, 4 women in Primrose and Jamestown in Gauteng province, and 1 woman each in Paul Petersburg and Maguru policing precincts. His modus operandi was to break either a window or a door of houses of women who were staying alone and threaten them with a knife. During his arrest in 2010, police did due diligence in collecting evidence, and investigations linked him to all the cases through DNA analysis. The suspect will appear in the Mahlabatini Magistrate Court on Monday, 21st of September, for his failure to appear in court in 2010, and thereafter he will be formally charged for other 13 rape cases.
3: Taxi boss and businessman Joseph Anyoni has defended his involvement in the Putco Bus Company matter, rejecting any suggestion that his conduct was improper or unlawful. Sibanyoni testified before the Madlanga Commission today and will return on Wednesday. He says his involvement was limited to seeking accountability and monitoring the implementation of remedial action arising from the Public Protector's report. Sibanyoni says his engagement with Putco related to the original 136-week contract awarded to the bus company in March 1997, which had been continuously extended as an evergreen contract. He told the commission that the Public Protector's findings pointed to maladministration and improper conduct by the Gauteng Roads and Transport Department and not by him.
6: I categorically reject any such characterization. The Public Protector herself identified the Putco contract as a vehicle for maladministration and improper conduct on the part of the GDRT, not on the part of those who engaged with the issue in good faith.
3: The Social Housing Regulatory Authority, the City of Cape Town, is confronted with internal institutional challenges, and as a result, the delivery of affordable housing is hampered. This is according to Cape Town Mayor and DA leader Jordan Hill-Lewis. The mayor was officially launching the fifth electoral pledge as part of his local government election campaign to retain the city. Hill-Lewis says the city had hoped that the authority would be able to provide the provision of affordable houses in the municipality without unnecessary delays.
7: We started out with great hope and optimism that the Social Housing Regulatory Authority provided a model that could deliver affordable housing at scale, subsidized affordable housing at scale. We have learned through bitter experience that the Social Housing Regulatory Authority is unfortunately experiencing its own massive institutional challenges and is very slow out of the blocks to approve new housing projects. And so we haven't simply put up our hands and said, well, that's unfortunate, there's nothing more we can do. We have pivoted.
3: Wrapping up, nearly 500 people have been arrested in a major transatlantic operation against criminal gangs. Belgian federal police, which led the raids, say large amounts of drugs, firearms and ammunition were seized mainly in Latin America. The BBC's Nick Beek has this report.
8: More than 370 of these arrests were made in Costa Rica, where raids targeted a criminal network allegedly being protected by senior judicial and security figures, which was sending vast amounts of drugs to Europe. In Paraguay, a record amount of cannabis was said to have been seized. In Ireland, police dismantled what is believed to be the country's first known cocaine processing laboratory. Europe has been battling to stem the flow of cocaine, in particular, coming from South America, which has enriched crime bosses and fueled increased gang violence.
3: Top story, AfriForum says its private prosecution unit has succeeded in convincing the National Prosecuting Authority to prosecute ANC Secretary General Fikile Mbalula for criminal injury. Mbalula allegedly falsely accused a former Eastern Cape school principal of child rape. Lotus FM News, I'm Shauna Terry-Nider. I'll be back in half an hour with headlines.
1: 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If they can't, ask for 500 Rand. SMS out to 45012. That's out to 45012.
9: Imagine answering the phone and skipping the hello, hi, or even what kind altogether. A recent survey found that 40% of young people think it's perfectly acceptable to answer without any greeting. So if you don't answer the phone with hello, how's it? What are you doing?
10: I say hello.
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9: That's why Sanfin calls a bezo.
10: Bezo, Milo, the so and that.
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13: Traffic on the drive-by.
14: We start at Pretoria with an update on the N1 now southbound. That big crash at Storumphill Road in amongst all the construction. That's being cleared. N1 south looking okay from Montana down to Storumphill. Northbound, not so great. Roadworks at Storumphill, plus some restrictions around the N4 Emilifelli Highway. So as you have been the last couple of weeks, you are again today. It gets really heavy from about Linwood Road as you get up through the N4 and in towards that Storumphill Road junction. Joburg today, some pressure on the N1 running south. There's a crash just after Rivonia. There was one before Winnie Mandela. That's been cleared. Another one now before you get to Winnie Mandela. So net result, same cues from Buccleuch Interchange. N3, Limbro Park to Germiston, fairly standard. And the Mike 1 Parktown down into Boyson's quite busy as well today. Now, Durban has had a day of really busy slow-go traffic on the N2 southbound due to an alteration in the roadworks there between the Schlunga exit, between Gateway and the Kormashu exit. So just coming south, you've got limited lanes on that run into Durban. So it is unusually heavy there, just off the highway. Schlunga Rocks, Schlunga Area Central, very slow going this afternoon as well. M13 between Kloof and Hillcrest looking quite slow, and that truck crash scene between Ashburton and Pietermaritzburg has been cleared, but there's a massive backlog. Linfield Park heading right through to Market Road, you've probably got some breakdowns there. The R103 super heavy Linfield Park up to Pietermaritzburg as well today. Cape Town, busy around the beaches, particularly South Peninsula, the main road. Baden Powell heading out of Musenberg to Strandfontein. Kloof Neck Road through Tambleskloof, quite busy with motors heading towards a busy Camps Bay area as well. With your traffic updates, I'm Rob Byrne.
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16: Well, the Lions under 20 head coach Nkosi has warned his side to brace for a physical clash against the Leopards in Potchefstroom this Saturday. Springbok captain Siya Kolisi has called for unity against gender-based violence while preparing for Sunday's test against Australia. And Zeng Kingwen returns to lead host nation China against defending champions Italy in the Billie Jean King Cup finals. I'll have all those stories and more at 5:30.
12: Business on the drive-by.
0: 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The Free State Department of Economic Development and Tourism has opened applications for its 2026-27 business funding incentives. The program targets qualifying spaza shops, small and medium enterprises and cooperatives across the province. Looking in at your markets now, the rand is at 16.23 to the US dollar, 21 rand 70 to the pound sterling, 18 rand 62 to the euro, 4 rand 33 to the Saudi rial and 4 rand 42 to the dirham. A rand in India will get you 5 rupees 90, 17 Pakistani rupees 09, 2 Mauritian rupees 94 and 20 Sri Lankan rupees 36. Commodities now, gold is trading at $4,336.15 per ounce and Brent crude oil is trading at $99.77 a barrel. That's it for your business update on the drive-by. It's a Monday and we're starting off the last hour with Adnan Sami.

0: that behind you. 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
1: Starting this hour off on the drive-by with the Bajanki Bajans Bharatiya Jewelry, bringing us up to your entertainment scene. So the actors announced the arrival of their daughter on social media on the 19th of September, sharing a simple graphic featuring a baby's feet alongside the message, "Welcome home, baby girl."
2: Aww.
1: The news quickly drew warm wishes from across the film fraternity, with stars including Kriti Sanon, Sonam Kapoor Ahuja, and Sonu Sood among those congratulating the couple. Deepika and Ranveer became parents for the first time in September 2024 when they welcomed their daughter, Dua Padukone Singh. They announced their second pregnancy earlier this year, sharing the news on the 19th of April in a joint post that also featured their eldest daughter with the birth of their second daughter. Deepika and Ranveer have officially become a family of four. Absolutely love it. Coming up is a song that most of us love. Here's MJ with Black or White.

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0: Michael Jackson, Black or White. And before that, Bertha Jolly, bring you up to your heads up for tomorrow. So in Durban, it's partly sunny, 20.23. Richards Bay, light rain, 18.28. Pietermaritzburg, partly sunny, 11.23. Over in Pretoria, sunny, 12.25. Joburg is sunny, 10.22. The Mother City has rain, 13.16. George, light rain, 12.22. Quebec has sunny, 16.23. And lastly, East London, partly sunny, 17.24. So there is no problem today on the drive-by council. I'm sure there are many problems, but we're not going to deal with any today because we've got really just such an important interview that we've been speaking about. Tlila Faith and her mom, Annalene Pillay, are going to be speaking about GBV after, of course, your halfway headline. So stick around. Of course, that is an interview you don't want to miss. Lots more coming your way on the drive-by.
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2: It's time for I Love Them, but we are talking about Great Escape. 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
3: So I just used this excuse just the other day. I said that my landlord has a curfew, so I can't be home after a certain time, and I actually left the function.
4: I've noticed something a bit different. When a person wants to get away from you, when he sees you, he uses his phone, he pretends as if he's speaking to someone else. He carries on speaking, but he's not on the other end.

0: with your news headlines.
1: Good afternoon. KwaZulu-Natal Premier Damian Tuli says authorities are tracking a number of suspected serial rapists in the province. Meanwhile, AfriForum says its private prosecution unit has succeeded in convincing the National Prosecuting Authority to prosecute ANC Secretary General Fikile Mbalula for criminal injury after allegedly falsely accusing a former Eastern Cape school principal of child rape. Police in Cape Town have confiscated large quantities of lobster, abalone prawns and lobster eggs worth 500,000 rand in Hout Bay, and almost 2 million people are under evacuation orders in Japan as Typhoon Dujuan batters parts of the country. All those details coming up in a full bulletin in half an hour.
2: Traffic on the drive-by. Monday drive time across the big cities in Joburg's N1 South under pressure today. A crash between Rivonia and Winnie Mandela. It's been there a while. Traffic heavy lined up from the Buccleuch interchange side. Mike 1 from around about Houghton, Glenhove Road territory, all the way to Boyson's fairly heavy. M2 into Germiston bad today. Looks like traffic lights are down that Refinery Road bridge. Quite a queue from the N3 Helton Ace interchange. N1 up through Midrand, a breakdown at New Road, so that's slow getting up once you get past that. It's okay until you get into Pretoria, and then you've got these roadworks up by Storumful Road, so queues from around about Atterbury, certainly Linwood Road, it's heavy all the way through if you're trying to get through to the Montana area. The big truck fire and truck collision scene that we had between Ashburton and Peterborough finally being cleared up. It's been cleared a while, but the backlog was really significant, and it's still slow moving up through Ashburton on your way to Market Road. There's undoubtedly a couple of breakdowns in that queue. The R103 super heavy as well today from Linfield Park all the way through Ashburton and up to Peterborough. A lot of traffic on that route to beat the N3, so both routes now jam. Pine Town through to the Hillcrest area. So there's a broken down vehicle on the M13 before you get to Old Main. That's why that's so terribly busy. N2 southbound, I'm slung at the Kormashu. A new roadwork layout. That's still pretty slow. And Umgedi to Spaghetti Junction, slow and sluggish as well. Cape Town today, pressure on the N2 out of town, passing the airport out towards the R300. Baden-Powell is busy. In fact, South Peninsula Main Road coming north into Musenberg, then Baden-Powell, Musenberg to Strandfontein, very slow. And it's such a lovely day in Cape Town that you've got the build-up on Kloof Neck Road, heading out towards the Atlantic Seaboard, and Camps Bay, busy as well. With your traffic update, I'm Rob Byrne.
3: Well, good afternoon. Let's begin with rugby news. Lions under-20 head coach in Kosi is bracing his side for a physical encounter when they visit the Leopards in Potchefstroom this Saturday. The second-place Lions are riding high following a 42-22 win over the Sharks. But Nkosi wants better conversation in the opposition 22, and he's warned, however, that his side will show up for the game with a good mindset.
4: In terms of the big gap between us and them from an overall points point of view, rugby matters in between the forward lines. So the log and the points difference and the points aren't going to matter too much come 1 o'clock Saturday. So we're going to ensure that we pitch up for the game and arrive with a really good mindset. And then that's probably the most important thing about going to Potchefstroom, is the mindset at which you arrive with.
3: While the under-20 Lions build their physical edge, the seniors, the Springboks, are focusing on a different kind of strength, and they're using their platform down under to tackle a crucial issue off the pitch. Springboks captain Siya Kolisi has urged South Africans to bring the same energy to fighting gender-based violence as they do supporting the national teams following a recent discovery of the 9 women's bodies in Ekulaleni. And he had this to say.
5: I just want to encourage everyone in South Africa to unite behind ending gender-based violence as they unite towards all the sporting teams when they play. It's really important, especially the men's teams. We got to use our voices more. It's men that are doing the violence in our country, and it's us that should be standing up and asking for help, asking for ways to be educated, to make sure that we are getting better as people so that we don't have to worry about the safety of the women in our country and the children in our country.
3: On the field, the Bucks are in New South Wales preparing for their upcoming one-off test against Australia in Perth. And you can catch the Springboks taking the Wallabies this Sunday at 11:45 South African time. Speaking of explosive rivalries, the tension in Australia will have to go to a long way to match the absolute meltdown spark that sparked in Spain over a single whistle. Jose Mourinho erupted at Spain's refereeing body following Real Madrid's 2-1 derby defeat to Atletico Madrid yesterday. Mourinho fumed over unpunished first-half challenges and a second-half red card, leaving Madrid 6 points off La Liga leaders Barcelona. Real Madrid looked to bounce back when they host Villarreal.

0: and that's on the 10th of October. Leaving the fiery outlines then Madrid behind, the focus now shifts to international football, where European giants are lacing up for their major return. The UEFA Nations League, rather, returns this Thursday, bringing top-tier European international football back to screens. Fans across South Africa can catch the match day one featuring opening clashes, including Netherlands versus Germany, Portugal versus Wales, kicking off at 8:45 in the evening. And trading the football pitch for the tennis court, the global sports scene moves to China, where national pride and world-class serve the volley play, and they take center stage. Zheng Qinwen is back in the Billie Jean King Cup squad for host nation China, aiming for an upset against two-time defending champions Italy, fresh off a strong US Open quarterfinal run. Zheng guides a team featuring Wang Xingyu and Zhang Shuai in a high-stakes quarterfinal rematch against Jasmine Paolini's Italian squad. And meanwhile, the action kicks off tomorrow as 11-time champions Czech Republic battle Great Britain at 11 South African time. That's a wrap of sporting action for today. For Drive-By Sports, I'm Keshav Das.
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1: Love me like you do. You locked into the drive-by. So I've been waiting for this interview all show long. Durban-born musician and speaker Talila Faith is using her voice to advocate for healing, mental health, awareness, and the fight against gender-based violence. Having shared her own story of resilience, she continues to use her platform to raise awareness and inspire others. Today, she's joined us alongside her mom, Annalene Pillay, whose own experience with GBV has shaped their journey and their shared commitment to speaking out. Talila, welcome back to Lotus FM's Drive By, and welcome to your mom as well. It's so good to have the both of you here.
2: Hi. Hello. Thank you so much for having us. Thank you for allowing me to bring my mom to speak out. It's our first time on radio, so please be kind, everybody.
1: Well, I think that you know that we're going to treat her really well, but I think even when you said hello, we could hear the musician in your voice. All right, so Talila, you've been very vocal about speaking out against GBV. So how has your experience shaped the way you understand gender-based violence?
2: You know, growing up, I was really little when we were experiencing it at home and mom was experiencing it. And from what I know and what I've experienced and how I've experienced it, it's, you know, I was saying I'm so upset with myself because I wish I used my platform sooner for something like this. But it just, it makes me want to stand up for other women. It makes me want to use my voice to make it better for other women. It's so frustrating that I get so emotional about this.
1: No,
2: I
1: have
2: those experiences on Saturday and I was like, you know what, don't cry today. I don't want to cry today. But that's, I just want to speak up and help whoever can be helped, no matter how it is, whether it's hearing me talk about it, whether it's hearing me sing about it, or even just being there and knowing there's a voice that can be spoken for other people. That's,
1: remember, everything is karmic. It happens when it's supposed to happen. So today, the fact that you're brave enough, you're coming through, you're coming with mom, it's important that you know that you are meant to do it right now.
2: Yeah.
1: Today.
2: 100%.
1: When someone is listening, that you could help. Yeah.
2: So I agree.
1: It's a great thing, side by side.
2: I agree.
1: So, Annalene, what did healing look like for you, and what helped you find the strength to move forward and rebuild your life?
3: You know what? At the time, I think I barely understood it, because I think it's in most cultures, we all are taught to suck it up, is the term. We are supposed to hide it and just walk through it. But it was brokenness, a lot of brokenness, a lot of tears. I think at times I didn't want to wake up and face the world, because when you're facing that, things get turned around and twisted around. And in most cases, when the woman or a male or a child, whatever it is, opens their, they kindly voice out, you know what, this is what's happening, not many people tend to believe it. I gotta say that I had to ground myself. I had to wake up and find a reason to say, hey, I need a reason to wake up tomorrow and push forward. And my friends, because at that time I couldn't go to my kids who were little and tell them, hey, this is what's happening. So they were my cushion, my soft areas that I could just be and cry and release, and they'd hear me, and they never got fed up of me or upset with me. And my family, I am so blessed that I have the most amazing family, and they supported me once I finally came out and told them, this is what's happening. This is what goes on.
1: I love that you realized that the power was in your hands all along, and that you may have not been blessed with certain things, but you were blessed with the most amazing friends and family. And although your children weren't able to, you know, stand with you then, one of them is sitting side by side with you now.
3: Yes.
1: So there's so many blessings to count, but I do want to ask you this question.
3: Yes, do.
1: When you were talking, I could hear that maybe at that time you couldn't speak. Did you feel guilty that it was your fault?
3: Absolutely.
1: That's why you wanted to suck it up and cover it up?
3: Absolutely. She has an older sister, and she was very aware of what was going on, actually. And we shielded this little one from all of that turmoil. And but a lot of times, yes, I did, because I was made to believe, like I think most of us that walk down this road, that it is our fault, that we did something wrong, we said something wrong, we didn't behave appropriately. It's always something that will come up as a reason. Took me a long time to wake up and realize no, and yes, but I finally walked down the road of healing.
1: Can I just ask?
3: Yes.
1: How long? Was finally, how many years take you to kind of go, no matter how much I change my voice or change my tone or fix this or fix that, it's not going to change anything? How many years was that?
3: It took many years, because I kept going back.
1: Okay.
3: Most of us look at the kids and we say the children. And then when my eldest got hurt many times in the process of shielding me, and one day she says to me, Mom, if you don't even walk away from their dad, they were going to leave me and, go to, their granny's place. And I said, no, this is it. I got to wake up and do this. And, you got to think of so many things, because it's like financial. It's, feeding mouths. And you got to do so many things. It was not easy. It took maybe over 10 years, and that was still, even after, I think I said, hey, let's give it a chance. Maybe I was hasty. Maybe I was wrong, but God was true. He always showed the answer the right way. And yes, many years.
1: This story is just so surreal, and I think it's really just going to touch so many people that are listening, going, I'm in the situation. Talina, I want to kind of focus on you as a daughter, and Mom has said a lot of things about her and your sister. How did watching your mom go through that experience influence the person you have become today?
2: I think seeing both my mom and my sister. My sister played a very heavy role in being my other parent, in shielding me so much. And I cannot stand seeing a woman get abused or spoken to badly. It was actually, I thought about it during the day, and there was a time last year, I was out with my friends, and I saw, was a lady that I knew. She was out, and this man started getting very verbally aggressive with her. And it was like an older guy, a way older, an uncle almost, I would say. And I went up to him because I knew the woman. And I was like, what are you doing? Like, stop this, because he's getting handsy with her. And he's like, I'll hit you too. I said, try, come and hit me. Because I was ready to hit him back, because I'm like, I'm not going to stand for seeing another woman do this. And I think it's made me very strong, but it's also made me very emotional talking about it, because we haven't spoken about it. The only people that know our story is our core people, mom's friends, our family, our immediate family. There's still things I think that maybe my sister and I probably don't even know that my mom went through and that she had to go through. And that's, I want to be strong for that, but it's very hard to be strong. But I try my best too, because still up till now, I will do anything for my mom.
1: I think she knows that.
2: And not just me, my sister as well. But unfortunately, she's in Johannesburg, so I fill the gap here physically, but she stands in the gap with her prayers. and my brother-in-law also. So, yeah.
1: I think today was the first step in kind of just breaking that mold of no one knows, because by telling your story, so many other people just are aware. Or maybe they don't even know that they don't have to suck it up, you know? And Aline, the two of you now use your voice to create awareness around GBV. And I'm going to ask you the very same question, Talila. What does standing together as mother and daughter, or even sitting together today at this interview, mean to you?
3: It's my first time publicly actually doing this. Admitting verbally, vocally, on radio station at that. But I've done it behind the scenes to women that I see, and I always try to be that mother, that strength, because I know you have to dig very deep to actually pull yourself out of that place, out of a place of depression and severe brokenness. For me, I know what it's like to walk it. And I do know we all wear masks, and lots of us do it because we have to wake up the next day and get through it. And not many are blessed and lucky enough to wake up the next day. And so I would, it's a blessing to have my children with me. It's a blessing because it's brought healing to me. It's also healing in seeing others heal. Even for me, it's just voicing and saying, hey, I'm one of many that stayed quiet, but one of many women and men and kids that walk down the road, and we can say, hey, you can do it. I pray and hope that they have a lifeline somewhere along the line that pulls them out, or that they can grasp onto.
1: This may be it. This may be they kind of call to go, listen, I can also stick up for myself, because sometimes you just need that little nudge in the right direction. Today just may be the day. Okay. Talila, for someone listening who may be experiencing GBV in silence or supporting someone who is, what would you both want them to know? I'm going to go with you first and then Mom.
2: I think you should know that your life is important, no matter what you're going through and what you're facing, and get the help that you need. I know it might be hard, and you know, saying let it go and leave is, it's easy to say it, but going through it is a whole other situation. It's a whole other mountain to climb, but I promise there's always, the moment you get out, there's going to be a light at the end of the tunnel. It might be a long road, a hard road, but you know, it's not going to be easy to get yourself out of something that's difficult.
1: For sure. And I also think it's important for everyone to know that healing is just not, once you admit it, it's there. It's a constant process, which is what we're seeing today as well. Mom, the same questions that I asked Talila, for someone who's listening in and is experiencing GBV in silence or supporting someone who is, what would you want them to know?
3: Is that you got to remember that you are as important as your kids, if they are kids, your family, your friends. Look for somebody, anybody that you can aspire to or that you can open up to, and say what it is that you're going through. Somebody, and most people will not judge you, because I think this day and age, it's not as open. The knowledge of abused women or men or kids is not as advertised. There's so much information this day and age. So get yourself out there, get to somebody. It's not easy, I know that. You might not be blessed to say you have family or somebody that you can go and run to, or you can say finances, but just take the first step, even if it means getting to a police station and laying a report, that if something had to happen, they knew, hey, which is what I did, get there. If something had happened, they knew, hey, there was a case opened in some way.
1: I want to say, and a short thought of bitter words, but thank you for sharing your story and using your voice to remind us that healing is possible and that conversations around GBV need to continue. Of course, this is Talila Faith and her mom, Annalene Pillay, speaking out against GBV. Talila, you're going to be sharing your voice as we usually hear it, in the most beautiful and very special way, right?
2: Yeah. Oop. I just want to send a shout out to a few people for this. I did this track cover in 2021. It actually happened during the looting and the rioting in South Africa. And I have a few voices here, notable voices. And I might forget some of them. Big mention, my Uncle Cohen, my closest friend and brother, Darian Luke. There's so many names that I don't remember right now, but shout out to all of them. If you're hearing, thank you so much for being on this. You're now on Lotus FM.
1: We ready?

0: me go from the beginning? Thank you.
1: I'm going to start you again, right? So here we go. Tanita Faith on the drive-by. Let's just, you know what I'm going to do? I'm going to actually just say goodbye to our listeners, and then you're going to sing us off into news, right? So thanks to our team, traffic presenter Rob Burns, sports presenter Keshav Das, technical producer Sunri Duchand, and producer Bianca Lal Bahadur. Coming up on Lotus FM is Antivina, Talk at 7, and then Keshav Das on the Night Cafe. We'll be with you tomorrow. Here's Talita.

0: You know what? It's time to stop you, unfortunately, Talila. You are amazing. The love is right here in the studio. We're going to cross now to Shona with your news. Thank you.
1: SABC News. Independent and impartial.
2: Six o'clock. Good evening. KwaZulu-Natal Premier Damian Thuli says authorities are tracking a number of suspected serial rapists in the province. And Thuli was speaking at the Durban Magistrates Court, where he attended the appearance of an alleged serial rapist. The man was arrested last week in connection with a number of rape cases at Cater Manor and Pietermaritzburg. Yesterday, KwaZulu-Natal police arrested another man suspected of being a serial rapist in Bongola. And Thuli has expressed concern.
3: We have learned that there are a number of serial rapists in the province of KwaZulu-Natal. As we are here today, another one was arrested in Upongola, who is also involved. And I've heard about this one that is cross-province. It's not only linking this one into the case that happened in KwaZulu-Natal. We are worried that we have a number of them. I had a conversation earlier with the chief prosecutor, who informed me that there are a number of them that are following up to try and link them so that they are prosecuted.
2: Meanwhile, the Cater Manor Community Policing Forum says since 2014, the area was experiencing a number of rapes with no arrests. The CPF chairperson, Mandla Nkulu, says the community lived in fear for a long time.
4: Since the arrest of the suspect, the community of Cater Manor commenced the work done by police. As the community of Cater Manor, we are pleading with the court to take a tough stance and give the accused a harsh sentence because the community lived in fear. Now that he is arrested, they are relieved.
2: AfriForum says its private prosecution unit has succeeded in convincing the National Prosecuting Authority to prosecute ANC Secretary General Fikile Mbalula for crime in Nigeria. Mbalula allegedly falsely accused a former Eastern Cape school principal of child rape. Mbalula made the comments in April last year in connection with allegations of rape at the Bergview College in Matatiel. The NPA had previously declined to prosecute anyone in the matter, citing insufficient evidence of rape or sexual assault. Head of AfriForum's private prosecution, Unity, Harinel, says the decision should serve as a reminder that no one is above the law.
5: We on 13 August made representations to the Office of Advocate Chauke and confident this time that he would decide without fear or favour. And so we were confident, we made representations, we indicated that the decision was irrational, we indicated in our representations that it was a clear instance of selective prosecutions or a lack of insight by the prosecutor. We received communication earlier today, and I'll make it available, that our representations were successful and that Mr. Mbalula will be charged with criminal injury in the Johannesburg Regional Court.
2: Police in Cape Town have confiscated large quantities of lobster, abalone, prawns and lobster eggs worth 500,000 rand in Hout Bay. Police spokesperson FC Van Wyk says officers conducted a search at a premises where they found the marine life hidden in a big freezer. He says diving equipment and a scale were also confiscated. Van Wyk says a man was arrested on charges of the contravention of the Marine Living Resource Act and will appear in court soon. Let's go abroad now. Almost 2 million people are under evacuation orders in Japan as Typhoon Dujuan batters parts of the country. Japan's meteorological agency has warned of an imminent threat to life, with a danger to life warning remaining in place in Oshima town. Strong winds caused power cuts while hundreds of flights have been cancelled and rail services have been suspended. The BBC's Okoro Mimori has this report.
6: The rain all day has been nonstop, but it's been getting worse and worse as the hours go on. Hopefully we'll get a reprieve soon after this passes, but we're already seeing reports of power outages. That number of evacuations now climbing up to 1.9 million residents in the surrounding areas around Tokyo and beyond. And so a lot of residents on watch, officials urging people to be aware and, quote, protect their lives.
2: Recapping your top story this hour. KwaZulu-Natal Premier Thami Ntuli says authorities are tracking a number of suspected serial rapists in the province. Ntuli was speaking at the Durban Magistrates Court, where he attended the appearance of an alleged serial rapist. Lotus FM News, I'm Shona Terry-Naidu. I'll be back in an hour.
7: Thank you, Shona, for those updates, and thank you to the drive-by team for their engaging company. 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
7: नमस्कार, गीतांजलि में आपका हार्दिक स्वागत है. जी हाँ दोस्तों, मैं हूँ आपकी वीना, और आप जानते हैं कि गीतांजलि लोटस एफएम का हिंदी कार्यक्रम है. इस कार्यक्रम में हम थोड़ी सी हिंदी सीखते हैं और हिंदी जगत के बेजोड़ संगीत की रचनाएं प्रस्तुत करते हैं सिर्फ आपके मनोरंजन के लिए. पर्ठासी के शुभ अवसर पर हम कार्यक्रम को शुरू करते हैं श्री नारायण के शुभ नाम के साथ.

An incredible song indeed, and of course it is music from the time when acoustic instruments played such a vital part in compositions in the Hindi film industry. Today we celebrate the music of the wonderful gentleman whom we know as Shan, and unka pura naam hai Shantanu Mukherjee. That's his full name, Shantanu Mukherjee. So from Shantanu we get Shan. He was born on the 30th of September in 1972, and as you do know, he's one of the more popular voices of the Hindi film industry. He's earned the title of Golden Voice of India for his wonderful and romantic voice. Although he sings primarily for the Hindi film industry, he's sung in other Indian regional languages as well. He's a recipient of several awards, two Filmfare Male Playback Awards, and we're going to play two of the songs for which he won the award. And he's won several awards from other banners as well, like Jima and the Sur Jyotsna National Music Award as well. And doing research, I also read that he's also won awards for the regional songs that he has sung. So well done to you, Shan. And when you listen to Shan's voice, you know that he speaks with a smile on his lips, and that just shows completely in the kind of love that comes out of his voice. So tell us what your thoughts are on Shan. Remember, our WhatsApp number is 0716137803, and we're going to be playing two of the songs for which he received a Filmfare Award. Here's this one, Jab Se Tere Naina.

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The first comes from Ayla, who says, Shan is a fairly young legend and icon, very celebrated playback singer, sings in many languages in various types of songs. Ghazals, bhajans and peppy numbers are his favorite. Makes a good accompaniment in duets. Lataji loves singing with him. That's from Ayla. And then we have Professor Daulat Ramdas Bhagwandin, who says, Shan Mukherjee is an outstanding, talented singer. He has assumed his position as a famous playback singer, composer, actor, and television host. He's often referred to as the golden voice of India.

And thank you, Anil, for that. And of course, as Anil always says, absolutely beautiful opening bhajan, Narayan Vandan by Pandit Bhimsam Joshiji and Lata Mangeshkarji. And of course, he never fails to say he enjoys the program, as do many of our other listeners. So thank you very much for your messages of appreciation. To chaliye program ko aage badhate hain is bahut hi khoobsurat rachna ke saath, and I think you know what it is, Chand Sifarish.

0: SABC News, independent and impartial.
1: Seven o'clock. Good evening. A suspect is under police guard in hospital in Durban after he was arrested for allegedly killing his girlfriend on Friday in Montclair, south of Durban. Police spokesperson Paul McGuire says the family of the deceased in Newlands contacted the police after they couldn't get a hold of her on her cell phone. McGuire says they proceeded to her boyfriend's place in Montclair, where they found her deceased with multiple stab wounds on her upper body.
2: A suspect is under police guard in hospital after he was arrested for allegedly killing his girlfriend on Friday, 11 September 2026 in Montclair. On that fateful day, the family of the deceased went to the police station to report after failing to get hold of her on her cell phone. The police proceeded to her boyfriend's place in Montclair, where they found her deceased with multiple stab wounds on her upper body. Police also found her boyfriend hanging in the garage, but he was still alive. He was taken to hospital, where he remains under police guard.
1: Meanwhile, KwaZulu-Natal Premier Thami Ntuli says authorities are tracking a number of suspected serial rapists in the province. Ntuli was speaking at the Durban Magistrates Court, where he attended the appearance of an alleged serial rapist. The man was arrested last week in connection with a number of rape cases in Katamana and Pietermaritzburg. Yesterday, KwaZulu-Natal police arrested another man suspected of being a serial rapist in Bongola. Ntuli has expressed concern.
3: We have learned that there are a number of serial rapists in the province of KwaZulu-Natal. As we are here today, another one was arrested in Upongola, who's also involved. And I've heard about this one that is cross-province. It's not only linking this one into the case that happened in KwaZulu-Natal. We are worried that we have a number of them. I had a conversation earlier with the chief prosecutor, who informed me that there are a number of them that are following up to try link them so that they are prosecuted.
1: The National Freedom Party is back in court to force the Speaker of the KwaZulu-Natal Legislature to comply with the court order and swear in party leader Ivan Barnes as its new member of the legislature. Last week, a court ruled in favour of the NFP on its expulsion of MEC for Social Development, Mbali Shinga, directing the Speaker to declare the party's sole seat vacant. Zanele Buthelezi has this report.
4: The NFP is seeking an order forcing Speaker Nontembeko Boyce to continue with her plans to have Barnes take his oath to fill the vacant NFP seat. Speaker Boyce declared the seat vacant in compliance with last week's court order. She also gave notice that the next candidate on the NFP's list would be sworn in this week in Newcastle. But she shelved those plans when Shinga filed an application for leave to appeal the court ruling. The NFP argues that there's no new order that's been granted, putting the implementation of last week's order on hold. The party wants Speaker Boyce to allow Barnes to take his oath either on Tuesday or on Wednesday, as initially planned. Zanele Buthelezi, SABC News, Durban.
1: The Minister of Defence and Military Veterans, Angie Motshekga, has welcomed more than 2,500 new soldiers who have completed their basic military training at 3SAI in the Northern Cape. They are joining the SANDF under increasing pressure to assist police in crime hotspots, including the Western Cape. This is where gang violence remains a major challenge despite the deployment of soldiers. Motshekga says Operation Prosper is bearing fruit, with the SANDF supporting police through additional capacity and intelligence to tackle the root causes of organized crime. And to wrap up, a Stellenbosch University doctoral student has developed a new system to help farmers deal with black-backed jackals. The solar-powered system captures video of jackals in low light and could help researchers better understand the predators' hunting and breeding patterns. Megan LaRue says the system uses a network of wireless sensor nodes that trigger 30-second video recordings.
5: Black-backed jackal pose a major challenge for small-scale subsistence and emerging farmers because they prey on sheep and cause significant livestock losses, as well as financial and psychological stress. Legal methods for controlling them don't appear to be having the desired effect. The additional research material collected through this system could potentially support the development of more ethically acceptable and ecologically sustainable practices to manage problem animals.
1: Here's a recap of your top story at 7 o'clock. A suspect is under police guard in hospital in Durban after he was arrested for allegedly killing his girlfriend on Friday in Montclair, south of Durban. For Lotus FM News, I'm Shauna Terry-Nigel. I'll be back in an hour with your next update.
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2: Good evening and welcome to Talk at 7. This is Krishangi Rade. On this Monday evening, I cannot believe that the weekend has passed by so quickly. I hope that you had an amazing one. And thank you to Shona for the news at 7. She will be back in studio at 8 with the final news bulletin for this evening. So a power-packed show this evening, I must say. And in studio, we have a great energy, familiar voices. I'm just going to throw that out there before I make the formal introduction. I have smiles here as well. So radio is more than just a voice coming through a speaker. It is companionship, storytelling, information, entertainment, and a connection that has brought people together across generations. And tonight we celebrate the rich history and lasting impact of radio through a fascinating book titled My Radio Memory, Making the Medium Marvelous, edited by Robin Sewlal. This legacy book pays tribute to the personalities who have shaped South African radio, including presenters, announcers, managers, leaders, and sports commentators. It also honors dearly departed radio greats and explores the themes such as the Radio Haven of Fame, Nelson Mandela, and radio, and the fascinating facts about this medium. At a time when technology continues to transform how we consume media, this book reminds us of the people, voices, and memories that have made radio such a powerful part of our lives. Tonight, we will explore the history of radio, the personalities who have shaped the industry, the evolution of broadcasting, and the importance of preserving our radio heritage for future generations, especially it is Heritage Month. We are joined by our special guests who will share their insights, experiences, and perspectives on this remarkable book and the enduring magic of radio. So whether you are a lifelong radio listener, a broadcasting professional, or someone who simply enjoys a good story, stay with us this evening as we celebrate the voices and memories that continue to make radio truly marvelous. This is Talk at 7 right here on Lotus FM. To help us discuss this remarkable book and explore the past, present, and future of radio, we are joined by an incredible panel of broadcasting giants, I would say. And first, we welcome Advocate Robin Sewlal, Chair of Radiocracy, an experienced radio strategist, consultant, editor, trainer, and former radio presenter. Robin has played a significant role in campus community and commercial radio and is the editor of My Radio Memory, Making the Medium Marvelous. And joining Robin in studio this evening is Mr. Alan Khan, a famous voice to Lotus FM and an acclaimed Durban-based radio presenter and media professional with over 3 decades of broadcasting experience, having worked at Capital Radio 604, East Coast Radio, Jacaranda FM, and right here, the famous Walk the Talk, but we'll get into that in just a moment. Alan was inducted into the South African Radio Hall of Fame in 2015. And also joining us live in studio, we have Ms. Zamambo Mkize, a former teacher, Ukosi FM presenter and station manager, who went on to serve as the SABC Regional General Manager in KwaZulu-Natal. Her extensive experience spans broadcasting, management, and media leadership. And joining us a little later on the phone will be Luis Yosta, the business manager of SABC's Afrikaans National Radio Station, with extensive experience in marketing, communication, and broadcasting operations. Luis brings valuable insights into radio management, innovation, and audience engagement. Then we will also be joined by Sipelele Sikaso, the radio head of radio public broadcasting service at the SABC, overseeing the African language service radio stations with a background in advertising and media. He has played a role in the development and rebranding of the African language radio stations. And I don't know whether to say finally or not, we also welcome a little later on Tony Soglo, the business manager of SABC's Fortune Combo, comprising Radio 2000, SAFM and Lotus FM, a former Metro FM programs manager. Tony has extensive experience across community, commercial and public broadcasting. A warm and hearty welcome to Talk at 7 on Lotus FM. But first of all, I would like to say a huge welcome back to SABC here in Durban, Alan.
0: Krisanga, thanks. I almost wanted to say it's 17 minutes after 7 o'clock. It's Monday night. It's Walk the Talk with Alan Khan on Medical Monday tonight. Advocate Robin Sulal talking about, and then reality struck. I mean, it's 6.5 years since I've been in the studio. And it's nice to be back on Lotus FM. So thank you for having me.
2: I'm so glad that you could make it in person, coming back to studio. You said it was a bit nostalgic walking in, right?
0: Well, driving in, you know, parking. I got into my old parking spot, walked around the building, brought back memories, walked through the security entrance, walking through this hall. You know, I did that almost 5 days over 7 years. And coming back into the studio, it just fills you with not just nostalgia, but with pride, because you realize that radio is the original social media. Mm-hmm. Way before we had Facebook and Instagram and TikTok, we've been connecting people since radio started. And what Advocate Robin Sulal's done for the second time is document this and document the people who make the magic happen. And I think the lessons that we can learn paging through a sample copy of the book, and I can't wait to get my hands on it. The amount of intelligent information put in here from so many people is just remarkable. And this is a must read, must have for your collection. If you love radio, if you just listen to radio, I can't endorse this book more than I have, because I've put my name on it as well. And I was just happy to see that I'm featured in the book. So that's great. Normally, you know, radio is just words on the airways. All of a sudden, I'm not going to say my handsome face, because I do have a face for radio, but, you know, there you go. I'm here. Along with a few other names, tributes to heavenly stars, which is always nice that we can remember those who came before us.
2: 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We are live on our Facebook page on Lotus FM. And Advocate Robin Sulal, I'm just going to throw you in the deep end right now and say, well, Medical Monday, right? We've just said that Medical Monday. So tell us, how does radio give you this feel-good energy for a Medical Monday?
3: Well, you did throw me in the deep end, so to speak. But when we talk medicine and we talk radio, you remind me of the mental state of the nation that we held in Johannesburg recently. 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So, you know, when Alan talks about Medical Monday, I would say radio is also food for thought, and it sustains you, it nourishes you.
2: Well, so wonderfully put, being put on the spot, and we're getting into an outbreak, and then we'll continue our conversation.
4: Bafana Bafana, the road to AFCON 2027 starts here. South Africa takes on Guinea in a crucial AFCON 2027 qualifier this Saturday, 26 September. 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Can Bafana Bafana make their mark and get their AFCON qualification journey off to a flying start? One nation, one team, one dream. Bafana Bafana versus Guinea, live this Saturday from 2:30 p.m. Catch all the action on SABC One. Back, Bafana Bafana.
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2: This is Talk at 7, and if you've just tuned in, welcome to it. This evening, we are featuring the book that's titled My Radio Memory, Making the Medium Marvelous, edited by Advocate Robin Sulal. And I've just turned to the WhatsApp line and I see so many messages coming through to say, wow, so great to hear Alan on the airwaves. And he sounds as great as when our listeners remember you to be.
0: Thank you. That's very kind. Thank you.
2: So getting into it, because we have so many guests this evening. So Alan, in your contribution, as you've mentioned the book and you've said that you see yourself featured there, which is so great, you describe how a chance encounter, actually, while you were studying chiropractics, ultimately led you to TNT Radio and eventually to Capital Radio 604. You describe this journey as destiny.
0: Right.
2: Looking back, what do you think that unexpected moment revealed about the direction your life was meant to take?
0: So here's the thing, right? So studying chiropractic, part of the program was human dissection, anatomy. And we'd spend hours in this really cold lab where these deceased bodies that were donated to medical science would be. And, you know, you were assigned a body and you'd wear these lab coats and you'd have to clean the bodies and bathe them in formaldehyde. So invariably you started smelling like formaldehyde. And we would spend most lunch times going through the body and practicing. And then it was very early on in the semester. I was walking with a friend of mine who was my practical partner. He's now late, Dr. Rob Matthews. And we were going to the cafeteria on campus. And I saw these two guys carrying a massive speaker. And DJs would know this. It's an 1810. It's an 18-inch bass at the bottom and 10-inch on the top. And they were struggling. So I don't know why, but I offered help. And most people would say, no, don't worry, we'll manage. They said, oh, please, can you help? And Rob said, well, I'm off to get something to eat. You can help these guys. And as we were carrying the speaker, I said, where are you taking this? And the one guy, Mark Burgess, said, well, you should have asked us before you offered help. And they were taking it up a flight of stairs and into a little corridor and through a building, which was a campus radio station. And then they said, can you help us with the second speaker? Which I did. And I said, well, what are you guys doing here? No, we have a campus radio station. Why don't you join us? And I said, no, I'm studying to be a chiropractor. You know, don't think radio is a thing for me. And they said, well, it's a nice way to meet girls. I said, okay, when can I start? You know, and that was it. And 2 days later, I did a 12 to 3 show on TNT Radio. And a few weeks later, Darren Scott, who was here with Capital Radio, came onto campus to do a promotion for a cigarette company. And he happened to hear me. And they were starting something called Give It A Go. And asked me to come and give it a go. And the rest is history, really. And the reason why I call this destiny is that apart from, if it was 30 seconds either way, I'd have probably missed Mark Burgess and David Yap that day carrying the speaker. So destiny stepped in. Then, fast forward to the 10th of September, 1996, and I was asked to interview a young sociologist who was working for the Durban Street Children's Forum. And I told my producer, Wendy Lewis, at the time, I said, Wendy, not street children again. And she said, no, hang on. Get her in, talk about street children for about a minute or two, and then ask her about the national census, because she was running the census. Remember, 96 was our first national census post-democracy. And ask her about doing the census for the homeless community of Durban, which she was heading up. And I said, great. And it was a Tuesday, 10th of September, 1996, and about 10 past 11 in the morning, Wendy brings in this woman who just captured my heart. And we are married for 30 years. We got married 178 days after that interview. So destiny stepped in there. And I can tell you so many moments that radio has blessed me with unbelievable opportunities and memories that for me, I'm grateful for every single day. So that's why, you know, for me, radio has been destiny.
2: And that story is just so heartwarming, right? It's that lived words to say, you're going to meet girls on radio. Yeah, so there's an impetus there to say, yeah, let's do it. And then this beautiful marriage had stemmed from your career in radio.
0: Yeah, you know, because there are so many people who I've met along the years who step into radio for various reasons. Some people want to become famous, others want to make money. And then those who I think like me just do it because they genuinely love it. Robin Sulal's certainly been one of those, because he was with us at Capital Radio, and Robin loves the medium, hence the books. And I can, you know, rattle off a few names over the years. End of the day, I think, you know, what's really important is the characters who've turned radio into a career that's lasted 3, 4, 5 decades. One of them, my late, very good friend, Darren Scott, who I owe a lot to in my career. And he's featured in the book that Advocate Sulal has put together, My Radio Memory, Making the Medium Marvelous. what you see and hear on the radio is what you see and hear in real life. You know, in computer terminology, they call it YCWIG. What you see is what you get. Mm. And I've always tried to be as humble and approachable. Back in the day, I remember when my kids were small and Mariam and I would go shopping to Gateway or Pavilion and people would come up. You know, those days there was always an opportunity to engage with people. And I never once said no. And every now and then someone would, now, you know, 30 some odd years later, one or two people would recognize me and smile. And I'm always keen for a chat because if they allowed me into their lives every single day, they build a relationship with you. So the respectful thing to do is to honor that relationship and make a, you know, make a few minutes to engage with them. So for me, radio has been a life lesson par excellence.
2: And, you know, that's lived because I can tell you from how our WhatsApp line is just going a bit crazy, hearing your voice on air, I can tell you that, Alan, that you have touched those hearts. And the listeners have welcomed you into their home. 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
0: You know, I have such special memories here of Lotus FM and engaging with people who would call in on the show. And from a professional point of view, this is where I got my induction into the South African Radio Hall of Fame. I was at Lotus FM in 2015 and then 2017 winning the South African Radio Award for Best Actuality Talk Show. I was deeply honored by that. And, you know, that's due to Walk the Talk with Alan Khan on Lotus FM. So I've got tremendous memories here and I'm really touched and humbled by, you know, I can see the WhatsApp line behind you, which is really nice. So thank you so much for taking the time just to say hi and thank you for supporting and listening to Lotus FM.
2: And thank you for being, you know, the different side of the desk this evening and here. It's so wonderful for me to host you this evening, sharing your memories. And before we let you go, we know you have other engagements this evening as well. But among all the remarkable encounters that you share in this book, which memory stands out the most for you as the powerful platform of radio that has become, you know, a part of your life? You've been to different platforms. You've included the likes of our great Nelson Mandela, His Holiness the Dalai Lama. But what is it for you that really stands out in terms of that powerful memory as we discuss this evening, my radio memory, making the medium marvelous?
0: Well, so, you know, there have been far too many good moments for me just to isolate one or two. I recounted meeting the woman of my dreams who would later become my wife. So, you know, that would certainly be up there. Interviewing our former great president, Madiba, meeting His Holiness the Dalai Lama during his trip. I think it was back in 95, being involved with so many opportunities in the sporting world. Probably the memory that comes through the most, I was broadcasting live from the World Trade Center in Zurich in May 2004 when Sepp Blatter pulled a card out of the envelope and said South Africa. And I was at the back. All the radio stations were given studios at the back. And I was on air at the time with the late Phil Masinga, Bafana Bafana striker, and Gary Mabbitt, former Tottenham and England player, who was an ambassador for our bid for 2004. And we were all excited. We were, you know, hugging one another and screaming. And Sepp Blatter, out of the blue, said, "I'm going to ask if anyone wants to answer, you know, wants me to answer any questions." And I stood up on this chair and I was waving like mad thing right at the back. And he pointed at me, and I thought, "My goodness, you know,
2: what are you going to ask?
0: What am I going to ask?" And I managed to ask a question, not knowing that it was being televised all over the world. And you know, 3 or 4 minutes later, I was getting, there was no WhatsApp at the time. So, you know, SMS text messages from people in Australia, a friend of mine, Paul Tyson in Hong Kong, of course, back here in South Africa. So that memory was pure, pure standout. And after that, we were standing and talking Lazarus Zim, who was the CEO of Anglo American at the time, Anand Singh, who was there. And I got a tap on the shoulder from one of the VIP protection officers. And they said, "Madiba would like to see you." And there was a side room where President Blatter, Madiba, and Konde Balfour was a minister of sport who was there. Archbishop Tutu was there and a few others were in this whole

0: do it after 36 years. You know, I mean, I'm truly blessed. I never take anything for granted in life.
1: Thank you so much. And, you know, it's just bringing nostalgia in. And I'm sure for many of our listeners this evening also, where we look back at those memories, making us truly, you know, proudly South African. And I recall just that South Africa being picked out. Imagine you in that space, yeah. Right? And so from chiropractics to on air radio, definitely a decision that you didn't regret.
0: No regrets. In fact, way better than television, because I used to host, co-host AM Today, Breakfast TV on SABC 2, 99 and 2000. And television is so structured and scripted, right? And we used to do the, I used to anchor the Durban leg from here, from this building. And great memories, lovely people, but you couldn't really be yourself. Radio allows you to be yourself. It allows you to connect with the person who's listening to you. You may have hundreds of thousands of people listening, but to the person who's listening, it's really just the one-on-one medium. And I think that's the magic of radio, the deep connection with the person who's listening. And it could also just be something in the background whilst you're cooking at home, driving in the car. You know, you could be at the office. Radio is still there. And I hope video, they said video would kill the radio star, right? The Buggles released the song when MTV came up. VHS is dead. Radio is still here. So video is not going to kill the radio star.
1: There we go. We got a voice like yours back on Talk at 7. And I'm going to say now, Talk at 7, right?
0: And I'm so glad it's Talk at 7. You're much better looking and more dynamic than I am.
1: No.
0: So.
1: Well, our WhatsApp line says differently. But thank you for joining us.
0: Thank you very much.
1: Thank you so much for being with us. We are so excited to have you here. And what a pleasure to have in studio with us. And that's Alan Khan, a familiar voice to Lotus FM. And we'll just get into some music before we get into our next interview.

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1: Good evening. This is Talk at 7 with Krishangi Rade right here on Lotus FM. If you've just tuned in, I hope that you're having a great evening and that you had a fantastic Monday. And this evening on Talk at 7, we are discussing a book titled My Radio Memory, Making the Media Marvelous, edited by Advocate Robin Sulal. And we've just had a famous voice, a Lotus FM famous voice on air, and that was Alan Khan, Mr. Alan Khan. We now have a very special guest joining me on the telephone line this evening, and that is Mr. Tony Soglo. Good evening and welcome to Talk at 7.
2: Good evening, everyone. Hope you're well, Krish. Hope you're well to Advocate Robert at the studio as well. And I heard Mr. Mumbo is there as well. Haven't seen or heard from him in a very long time. And Alan Khan, too. I think the first thing I'm going to do is hire Alan back, right? It sounds so amazing.
1: He does. Our listeners absolutely loved him on air, and I think it just brought in, set the tone for this evening's discussion. So thank you so much. And just for a little bit more of an introduction to you, Anthony, you know, your voice is not that familiar on air, but you are definitely the powerhouse behind ours radio station. And Mr. Anthony Soglo, he's the business manager of SABC's Fortune Combo, overseeing Radio 2000, SAFM, and Lotus FM. 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And today he brings years of experience from behind the microphone and behind the scenes, and a career spanning broadcasting, programming, strategy, and the business of radio. But before we get into our discussion this evening, Anthony, I've got a very special voice note that I'd like to play for you. So please listen to this.
3: Lotus Final. Thank you and good evening all. Namaste. What a pleasure to be back with you at Lotus. It was about 15 years ago, I was last year, when I was training for the SABC radio stations around the country, and how well I remember long chats about all things radio with Elvin, looking at you, Mr. Pillay, and Sanjay, the music man, and the then program manager, Santosh. Oh, what great times. And that's what makes the magic of radio, is great times, whether or not the microphone is on. There's a new book out, My Radio Memory, Making the Media Marvelous, edited by Robin Sulal. It's more than just edited. It is Robin's passion project to document and preserve the history of radio in South Africa. And what a great book this has turned out to be, with contributions by many of the stars we all grew up with listening to the radio back in the day. And I hope you find your favorite people in the book as well. I strongly urge you to get it. You'll find out how and where later on in the program. My story's in there as well, the beginnings of my radio journey from LM Radio to Radio 5 and beyond, to meeting all the famous music stars of the day, etc., etc. It's a great read. I suggest you take two stories at a time, read them. It's not a novel which you start on page one and finish at the end. You pick people you know and you start learning and enjoying the magic that is radio. This is Pete on the Beat on Radio Lotus. And after 57 years, I'm delighted to say that.
1: Thank you so much. And that was a voice of Peter Denobrica. So how do you feel hearing that this evening, Tony?
2: Jeez. Peter Denauberger. Peter Denauberger really was one of my mentors when I really got into radio, especially into management. I learned so much more programming point of view from Peter. He's a great radio mind. He's an absolutely humble man. He's a person who understands radio inside out. When you talk about the science of radio, Peter is absolutely one of those people whose name should be up in the top five of people who understand the science of radio. And it's so great to hear his voice. I remember before my interview, when I was going for my programming manager interview at Metro FM, he was one of the people that I actually called and had a long conversation with him around things that I should know, things that I should be talking about, and just the whole landscape of radio. So, wow, takes me so way back. Massive smile on my face hearing the voice of Peter. And that's all Robin's fault, right?
1: Well, you know it well. You guessed it correctly. So I know when Robin walked into studio this evening, I have to tell you, Tony, and he says, we've got this voice note that you cannot give away the name of who this is, but just play the voice note and let Tony listen to the voice. So I'm so glad that it had stirred that emotion in you. Exactly. Robin knew exactly how to start this interview.
2: Oh, thank you so much, Advocate. Thank you so much for that.
1: So, you know, taking us back with your story in my radio memory, it begins with you listening to different stations as a child in Mthatha, and even creating your own pretend radio shows at home, like many of us as children. You know, we play Doctor Doctor. So you played the whole radio game at home. And at what point did that childhood fascination become a realization that radio could actually be your career?
2: Growing up in the Eastern Cape in Mthatha, I grew up as a young boy who loved talking, engaging with friends, and radio was one of those. Because I had strict parents, you know, I hardly sort of went out, so the only other friend that I had was a radio. So I would listen up to radio, whether it was Radio Xhosa in those days or Capital, like I said early on in the book. And incidentally, only to realize that two, three houses down the line, the house from where I stayed, one of my friend's dad actually used to work at Capital, and I had no idea about that. And so when I was in around standard seven, standard eight, right, I belonged to what was called the Junior City Council of Mthatha at that time. And what we used to do quite often was to go to radio stations. In that time, it was Unitra FM, UCR FM, to go and report back on what we were doing as the Junior City Council for the city. And the first day I walked into the studio where the presenter was interviewing us about what we were doing as the Junior City Council, I was like, wow. You know, when you're blown away about something that sort of hits you in the face, I said to myself, this is certainly something that I would love to do one day. We went back to studio once again. Then I, after the 10, went into varsity, went to PE. At that time, it was called UPE. And on campus, there was a competition, a jock search. As shy as I was, I said to myself, you know what, I'm going to enter this competition. That was probably like, I think, 2001, 2002. I entered the competition on campus. At that time, it was called CBFM, went through all the different stages of the competition. And as I say, the rest is history. The bug sort of bit me at that time. While studying at varsity, I was also on campus doing my radio shows. There were a couple of subjects that I failed because I was sort of hung up on big on radio all the time. But hey, we worked back on that and did well beyond that. And the bug bit at that time and loved it ever since.
1: So no regrets there, just like as Alan mentioned, you know, it's just the rest is history, as we say.
2: Yeah.
1: Now today you sit in a business role, you know, making strategy decisions and from on air, and you've worked through so many different, wearing so many different hats. You've described Radio 2000, SAFM, and from where you were at community radio, listening in on campus, and Lotus FM as stations as well, and we all have very different identities, very different audiences. How do you create space for each station, especially its Heritage Month, for each station to evolve while ensuring that the individual character and relationship each one has with its listeners remain intact?
2: It really boils down to identity, right? It boils down to identity in terms of being able to understand the strategy behind the station. For example, Lotus FM is an Indian heritage radio station, but not only that, it also attracts those who are attracted to the Eastern things within the Eastern life. If you were to take a look at Radio 2000, 2000 is more of a, as we would call it, a youth dialogue, which sort of speaks to those that don't want to grow old, right? So you might be 50, 60, but at heart, you're still a young person. And it takes you back to when you were a kid from a heritage perspective. And you look at a station like SAFM. SAFM is number one, the oldest radio station in the country. It just turned 90 years last month. Advocate Silva was actually on our panel discussing public broadcasting radio. And as a talk radio station, and the only national talk radio station, there is an absolute responsibility that a station like SAFM has in South Africa to be able to, one, provide a platform for people to engage, for people to have their voices heard, and for our presenters to sort of act as facilitators in those conversations. So as difficult as it is, it's about compartmentalizing the different stations into its segmentation, almost like our ALS stations, which speak to different cultures, different languages. You've got to be able to understand the roots of the station. But being as we are right now, audiences listen to different types of radio stations, right? I might in the morning pick up an O'Neill and go, listen, I want to listen to O'Neill in the morning on Lotus. And in the afternoon, I'm like, hey, I want to listen to Joanne. Or in the afternoon, I want to listen to Thibaut Touch on Metro FM. And that's the current lifestyle of audiences. And it's really about being able to keep the audience for a longer time. But the one thing that I always say that radio has above every other medium is trust. Our audiences trust us as a medium, and I think we're that one medium that still has a connection of trust to it. And if your listener trusts you as a presenter, half your job is done.
1: Wonderfully put, and just understanding the listener and the needs, and as you say, it's so dynamic as well. And just final question before I let you go this evening. Sure. Tell me about moving from behind the microphone to now making strategic decisions. Do you miss being behind the desk at all? I have to ask.
2: I miss the money you guys make. I must start there. Like, let's start there, right? When I sign the checks every month and I'm like, ooh, look how much O'Neill is earning. I wish I was earning that much money.
1: We're going to cut that out, right? And we're going to play it as a promo for Talk at 7 and Lotus FM.
2: Listen, there are times obviously that I sort of spent probably a good 10, 15 years behind the microphone. And at some stage I realized that, you know, what I've learned through being on air, being in sales, being a production engineer, learning from the best, it got to a point where I thought to myself, you know, I have a teaching sort of, I've got a love for teaching. My parents both were teachers, right? Or are teachers, were teachers. So I think inherently I've got the love of being able to sort of teach people things. And I felt at some stage, let me take a step behind the mic and give back and sort of teach people things that I've learned, those who want to be in the medium of radio. But also now it's not just radio, it's media as a whole, because we inculcate social media. It's a full 360 of being able to attach what we do on radio with the rest of the universe. Because if we sort of detach ourselves from everything else that's happening, we are going to be left behind. People always talk about, will radio die? Absolutely not, because radio is that medium that has stood the test of time. You know, when you look at, and it's sort of not a great example to use, but when you look at things like wars on the continent of Africa. The first places that they take over is a radio station. Mm-hmm. Why? Because of the power that radio has to engage and communicate directly to people. So, yeah, being able to sort of take that experience that I've learned over the past years being on air and everything else that I've done to where I am right now, totally enjoying it, having fun, as difficult as it is, as sleepless nights as we get. We recently came out of the SABC Radio Summit last week, and a lot of things were sort of shared, learned as we sort of plan for the next 5-year cycle of radio at the SABC. And it's something that I'm looking forward to as a business manager as well.
1: Thank you so much for your time this evening. And I'm sure under your leadership, under your guidance, under your business strategy, SABC's Radio Fortune Combo will just move from strength to strength. 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Thank you. And that was Mr. Anthony Soglo this evening right here on Talk at 7 on Lotus FM. Thank you for your time.
2: Thank you very much. Have a good evening.
1: Thank you. And if you've just tuned in, well, we're talking all things nostalgia, and I have my next guest, but that was Anthony, Mr. Anthony Soglo, and he is actually the business manager of SABC Fortune Combo, overseeing Radio 2000, SAFM, and Lotus FM. So grateful for his time on Talk at 7 this evening as well. And now I've got my next guest on the telephone line, and that is Miss Louise Eustace. So happy to have you on air with me this evening. Welcome to Talk at 7.
0: Thank you so much, Grishangi. I appreciate the opportunity, and a big hello to all of the Lotus listeners.
1: Thank you so much for joining us. And it's just before the news at 8 o'clock. Our time is passing so quickly this evening because it's such a huge subject. We've got amazing guests around this topic. And just as an introduction to yourself, Louise Eustace is the business manager of RSG, the Afrikaans National Radio Station of the SABC, with 27 years of experience in marketing, communication, and business operation. Louise has spent the past 18 years at RSG, including 15 years as marketing manager and a year serving as acting program manager. So your contribution, Louise, to my radio memory, you describe radio being a part of your childhood and eventually becoming your career. When you look back at that journey today, what does that childhood connection to radio mean to you?
0: Krishanki, I think that any person growing up has certain aspects that form their life and that set them on a path. And I remember, because my dad was a pastor, and on Sunday mornings he tuned into a very specific program called Loof die Here, or Praise the Lord. And that like stuck in my memory. And you know, wherever we would travel by car, it would be on RSG. If I came home from school in the afternoons, I would tune in and listen to the stories. And I know this might be a cliche, but radio is really theater of the mind. So what I see as a picture listening to a radio story is going to be different for the next person and the next person. And that forms your inner being, how you perceive the world, how you learn about aspects of the world. And I think that exposure to radio so early in my life really set a path for me. Wanting to entertain it, you know, and explore it, but never thought that I would ever end up where I am today.
1: And that sounds like such a beautiful journey, Louise. And, you know, the change over time, but also such a significant role that you now play. And using all that wealth of your different roles over the years, you now step into this very important role. And you were also part of a significant period of change at RSG, including the introduction of a new breakfast show aimed at reaching younger audiences. What did that experience teach you about introducing change to an audience that has a deep emotional attachment to a station?
0: Yeah, Yes, Krishanki, I mean, RSG is celebrating 90 years of Afrikaans radio next year. So the brand is very strong and it's very entrenched. And something about the Afrikaans audience is that they are very loyal and they are very vocal. And those two can be a very dangerous combination if you don't manage it correctly. And a few years ago, about 5-6 years ago in 2021, the SABC underwent a restructuring and we had to follow more of a financial sustainability and a commercial outlook on the radio station. And through discussions with management and changes being implemented, we then decided to bring in a breakfast show. Now, traditionally, Current Affairs was in the mornings for 2 to 3 hours on RSG. And just the interesting fact that we got from some research that we had done about 2 years ago is that 91% of the Afrikaans listeners tune in for news and information. So it shows you how strongly they feel about the news and actuality. And we had to educate the listeners to say, look, we are still bringing you information, but in a different format. So it's almost like a muffin and a cupcake. You know, the basis is the same. They just slightly look different or taste different. But what's very important is that you can't just come in and make changes all over. You have to take that listener with you on a journey. Otherwise, you are going to lose them along the way. So I'm very proud to say that after 5 years, we have the number one breakfast show of all the Afrikaans radio stations, bilingual radio stations in South Africa, and the listeners are loving it.
1: Wow, and that's so amazing. And I think that's the same message that Mr. Anthony Soglo had shared with us, is taking the listener on the journey. And it's amazing your thoughts around this and, you know, just having that identity to identify the needs of the listener. Thank you so much for your time this evening, Louise. As you mentioned, news is so important and it's 8 o'clock. So we're going to have to get into our final news bulletin for this evening. Thank you for your time and for sharing with us, and also for your contribution to the book, My Radio Memory, Making Media Marvelous. And that's edited by Advocate Robin Sulal. Thank you for your time this evening, Ms. Louise Yusuf.
0: Thank you very much. It's an absolute pleasure, and I just want to wish everybody well, and thank you again for the opportunity. It's really a privilege.
1: Thank you so much. And now we get into the news with Shona.
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5: Good evening. SABC understands that a high-profile police general has just been arrested. The charges on which he has been arrested for are still unclear at this stage. A KwaZulu-Natal crime intelligence team is working to arrest those responsible for the fatal attack at Inanda New Town Comprehensive High School. Security guard Fano Zulu was shot and killed during a robbery at the school on Friday night after four security guards were overpowered by armed suspects. The suspects then made off with cell phones and petty cash they took from the principal's office. The sector commander visited the school today together with the Provincial Education Department. The SAPS's Captain Bright Sabea says there have been previous incidents of crime at the school, but he says the latest is the worst.
6: Our crime intelligence is on the ground. They are gathering information. They do have something that are working on, although it hasn't been confirmed as yet, but they are working on something. Hopefully, before it's too late, we will get to the crux of the story and get those who are responsible, and the might of the law will take its course.
5: Meanwhile, school principal Tulile Kumalo says the incident has left the entire school community reeling from shock.
7: But the incident that happened it took us by surprise because the school has been protected for many years. And even when there was still violence around in Pambai, they will allow us, they will stop their fighting and allow us to come into the school because they protected the school. And then after that, they will continue with whatever that they were doing. But what happened, they shocked us all, and the fatal killing of an individual soul, it really disturbed us all.
5: A suspect is under police guard in hospital in Durban after he was arrested for allegedly killing his girlfriend on Friday in Montclair, south of Durban. Police spokesperson Paul McGuire says the family of the deceased in Newlands contacted the police after they couldn't get a hold of her on her cell phone. McGuire says they proceeded to her boyfriend's place in Montclair, where they found her deceased with multiple stab wounds on her upper body. Meanwhile, Deputy National Police Commissioner Tabelo Mosekile says they're still investigating to verify if there are any links in the cases of the bodies of women that have been found recently around Ikurhuleni. Mosekile was speaking at the Boksburg Magistrates Court on Gauteng's East Rand ahead of the appearance of three suspects, comprising of two women and a man, linked to the murder of Jabulile Ntimba. Ntimba's body is the ninth that was found in Villa Liza near Dawn Park in Boksburg last Thursday. Police have revealed that her murder appears to be linked to a love triangle and that the case is being investigated in isolation. Mosekile also indicated that there's still one unidentified body that was discovered in Olifantsfontein on the 7th of this month.
8: In Jabulile Ntimba's case, it appears to be an indication of a murder that stemmed from a relationship related. This includes described the possible love triangle. And we appeal to the families to come forward for the identification, because this is the only body in the Kempton Park, Olifantsfontein or Ekurhuleni area that it's still to be identified.
5: And to wrap up, Djibouti's refugee crisis is worsening as people flee renewed conflict in Yemen between the Houthis and Saudi Arabia. Several thousands have made the dangerous sea crossing, packed with Yemeni families who have fled by boat across the narrow Bab al-Mandab Strait. The BBC's Frank Gardiner has more.
9: We have been just up the road to a camp that's jointly administered by the Djibouti government and the UN High Commission for Refugees. And they have taken in more than 3,000 Yemeni refugees in the last few days, who I've been speaking to. They're in a crowded but safe shelter here in Djibouti on the African side of the Bab al-Mandeb Strait. And they've fled in terror. One father said to me, "How can I just sit there when my children are shaking in fear?" And that overriding message I got from them is that they're not taking sides. They're not backing the Houthis or the UN-recognized Yemeni government or the Saudis. It's the airstrikes that are terrifying for them.
5: Let's recap your top story at 8 o'clock. SABC understands that a high-profile police general has been arrested. The charges on which he has been arrested for are still unclear at this stage. And that's where we'll leave it for tonight. From the news desk, from me, Shona Terry Naidu, good night.
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2: Just gone 8 minutes after 8 o'clock this Monday evening. This is Talk at 7 with Krishangi Rade. Thank you to Shona for the news at 8. And welcome to Talk at 7 if you've just tuned in. Very interesting, nostalgic discussion this evening on Talk at 7. And we are featuring a book titled My Radio Memory, Making the Medium Marvelous, edited by Advocate Robin Siulal. So exciting to have such giants in the radio industry speaking to us on Lotus FM this evening, and we shine the spotlight on these special guests, their memories, their personalities, how they've shaped the industry and how the industry has shaped them as well over the course of time. My next guest who's joining me in studio live, and you can catch us on Facebook Live as well if you would like to see the face behind the voice. That's always very interesting, I feel. And that is Miss Zamambo Mkize. And joining us in the conversation is a woman whose journey in broadcasting reflects the transformation of South African radio and its powerful connection with communities. Ms. Zamambo Mkize, who hails from Umhlanga in the south of Durban, began her professional career as a teacher before finding her way into broadcasting as a presenter on Ukhozi FM. She later became the station manager after completing a broadcast management training in Germany with a bachelor's of science, with a bachelor's degree and honors degree in media and cultural studies and a management development program from Gordon Institute of Business Science. Zamambo brings a wealth of educational and professional experience to the industry. In 2011, she was appointed the SABC's Regional General Manager in KwaZulu-Natal. Her journey offers valuable insight into radio's evolution, its role in mobilizing communities, and the changes brought about by technology and the transition from analog to digital broadcasting. That's a huge one, and Zamambo was a part of that big transition. Zamambo, a warm welcome to Talk at 7 this evening. Thank you so much for joining us live in studio.
3: 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I'm just saying hi to you and enjoy the evening. I hope we will cruise along as we go today.
2: Absolutely, we will, right? And I can hear the presenter voice coming through, Zamambo.
3: Maybe it does come out at some stage, but it's long, been a long time that I've been away from the airwaves.
2: And how do you feel being back on the airwaves this evening of Lotus FM?
3: The nostalgia that, you know, as earlier referred to, it's something that comes back to one once you just walked into this building and you see the familiar surroundings and you see everything, and the memories just flood through your mind, and you can just picture some of the things that you used to see there, and you say, oh, this place is where my life was transformed. And as my life was transforming, I guess it also had an impact on those that we worked with and those that listened to what we were doing.
2: Absolutely. And I can see that passion and even in your eyes, you know, the memories that you are sharing. And talking about memories or experience from that journey, what were the most important for you that you share in this book, My Radio Memory? And how did they shape the broadcaster and also today, the leader that you have become?
3: Earlier on, you know, it was interesting listening to former colleagues, both Tony and Yuvster, the way they were coming on, you know, the theatre, radio being the theatre of the mind, where it's what, as you listen, what the picture that you have in your mind is, it might be different to what I have, but it's genuinely how I feel about that particular issue or matter that I am visualizing in my mind. And that is a very powerful effect of radio. And I have seen this when we were actually looking at some of the books, the literary books that we had learnt in school. When somebody tried to make that feature for a television, you find that people are arguing that this is not the character that I read about in the book. But they have never seen that character. It's just that they had read that in the book. And then people would be arguing because that is not the character as was written. So the power of the mind being more powerful than what you would have actually read.
2: Theatre of the mind, and talking about that, you know, having experienced radio both as a presenter, and we can hear it in your voice, and now today in leadership, you witnessed significant changes in broadcasting, as we mentioned, following South Africa's democratic transition. What were some of the most important developments you experienced during this period, and how did they influence the opportunities available to broadcasters and to listeners?
3: It was very important, particularly because by then, you know, from the original Broadcasting Act that had actually been there since 1936, which only allowed the SABC to have, to utilize the frequency, the airwaves, and have radio stations, it meant that was just his master's voice. That's what you could listen to, only to SABC platforms. But the changes that came about ensured that there is a plurality of voices that could be heard over the airwaves. It prepared us with the democratic era to say, let there be more voices, let there be other radio stations that come on, so that we could get information, we could get different voices and perspectives into people's lives. That was a dynamic era. But it's also been enabled by the development of technology, you know, moving from analog to the digital era, which is what we are experiencing every day, all the time. It says to us, there is a lot that can happen. Today we've got people that have got individual pages, individual platforms that they are driving and earning from all that. But it is no longer just a mass medium that you have to really rely on for communication. But everybody has a potential of having their own platforms and driving whatever content they seek to drive.
2: And you have been, Zamambo, you know, a part of this transition. And today, sometimes we discuss and we debate about this transition, especially on social media. Mm-hmm. How do you view it as a part of leadership, okay? And as a part of yourself growing, developing in the industry? The power of social media is so debatable, right? Mm-hmm. What is your take? How can we enhance it for the good in terms of especially our children using this platform, our children, I know you mentioned a granddaughter as well. Mm-hmm. So how can we speak to our children when it comes to these sort of digital platforms, you being a part of the change?
3: You have hinted exactly at it. Use platforms for the good, public good, whatever we do. That is should be at the center of how the platforms that are suddenly mushrooming are utilized. Because there is always the potential that you could use them for any negativity, any, you know, thing that would be a disservice to mankind. If we were to do that, it is not going to serve you know, our societal interests in terms of our values and principles. But if we were to be guided by the norms of society in whatever we cherish and promote with these platforms, it will assist us to develop, to grow in terms of, you know, how we influence society. Therein lies the challenge. I cannot say any regulations or anything, I don't know how far they would go to be able to really inculcate that in our audiences or in our, you know, platform users or those content creators. But it is important that whatever we drive should focus on ensuring that the platforms are utilized for the good of our society.
2: Thank you so much. And as radio continues to evolve through digital technology and new platforms, as we're discussing this evening, in your opinion, Zamamba, what should industry leaders prioritize to ensure radio remains relevant, accessible, and connected to the communities it serves? And we spoke powerfully this evening that radio will not die. Right. I think it was Anthony Soglo who mentioned that earlier. Mm-hmm. So as leadership yourself, how can we ensure that it remains relevant, accessible, and connected and serve our communities?
3: There is a word that has been maybe abused several times, research. What is it that society is looking for? What is it that is valued by your audience? What is it that is going to enrich your viewers, your listeners, the people that are at the core of your message? Find out what they want. Don't dream only of that which suits you as a person. But if you can be of service to mankind, whatever you are going to craft and create is going to be well received by the audience. But know this, you can always focus on a niche area. That is just where you want to delve. Don't say you will just hit the whole ocean. No, there are too many fish in the sea. Focus on that particular type, and that is what is going to allow you to grow. And of course, within your niche area, you can always grow and make a difference to the people that you are focusing on.
2: Thank you so much for joining us live in studio this evening. And, you know, a brilliant guest in terms of her experience. And that was Ms. Zamambo Mkize. And she's also SABC former regional general manager in KwaZulu-Natal. So grateful for your thoughts, for your insights, and for your leadership as well. And that was Ms. Zamambo Mkize.
3: Thank you. Thank you, Krishanki.
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0: This is Talk at 7 with Krishangi Radhe right here on Lotus FM. Gone exactly 20 past 8 this Monday evening. And what an exciting show. A very different one. And I'm so grateful to have Advocate Robin Stulal, who we haven't really heard on air tonight at the moment, but he's the man behind the book. And the book that I'm referring to is titled My Radio Memory, Making the Medium Marvelous. And we are featuring a few of those personalities that have contributed to this book in various aspects. And I have on the telephone line with me now Sipelele Sikoso. And radio has always been more than just a source of information and entertainment. It has been a storyteller, a connector of communities, and a part of our everyday memories. And joining us for My Radio Memory, Making the Medium Marvelous, Volume 2, Radiocracy, is Sipelele, the head of Radio Public Broadcasting Services at the SABC, overseeing its African language service radio stations. Born and raised in the Eastern Cape, Sipelele moved to Johannesburg to study advertising before building a career in advertising, media and radio. And he entered the radio industry in 2007 and has played a significant role in shaping identities of the African language stations, including leading and rebranding of 7 stations. It's amazing that we've had so many leaders of the industry on air at Talk at 7 this evening. Welcome to Talk at 7, Sipelele. How wonderful to have you on the telephone line with us.
1: Oh, thank you. Good evening. Actually, such an honor and a privilege to be on the line. And actually, before I say anything, let me actually just say thank you to the Advocate. Let me say thank you very much for ensuring that our medium is marvelous.
0: Yeah, and the passion's coming through this evening, Sipelele. I must say, I've been chatting.
1: We're talking radio.
0: Yeah, we're talking radio, and we're talking to those who have been in the industry, who has seen it change, who has changed with it, and who's also influenced this change. So let's talk about your contribution, and you share your contribution to My Radio Memory. It reflects on growing up surrounded by storytelling and radio, which of those early experiences most influenced your understanding of the cultural power of broadcasting.
1: Okay, thank you so much. Let me actually share the experience, no pun intended.
0: There you go.
1: The experience that actually influenced me mostly was sitting with my family, gathered around radio, listening to radio dramas. I can actually even still remember the signature tune of the soapy I was listening to. If I had a voice, I would actually sing it right now. I hope I'm not exposing my age with such stories, but anyway, I think I'm in good company. We shared laughter, the suspense, the emotions, even though we could not see the people behind those voices. This is actually where I realized that radio is actually far more than just a device or a source of entertainment. Radio creates pictures in the mind. It brought families together. It brings families together. And it allows communities to recognize themselves through their own stories and languages, that is. So later on in my career, when I saw major brands like MTN and the Lotto being built through radio, that's when I understood that the same medium that has shaped my childhood could also influence public perception, build trust, inspire action. So that combination of cultural connection and the commercial power has actually shaped my entire career. So in short, I would say that radio is or was at that time our window to the world, and it also reflected the world back to us.
0: Very important, very important points here, because you have also been involved in rebranding of 7 African language radio stations. How do you approach modernizing a station? A very interesting point, because I've just spoken to Zamambo about the change from analog to digital, right? So it's forever evolving, this platforms. But how do you approach a modernizing a station without stripping away the language, the traditions, and the cultural identity that listeners consider part of who they are?
1: Okay. You see, that's a very important question. My starting point here is that modernization must never mean you are erasing culture. We are not replacing the soul of the station. We are just strengthening the way that the soul is expressed on radio. So the process in doing that, I believe, I mean, you begin with listening, strange enough. You begin with listening to the audiences, listening to you, the presenters themselves, consulting language experts, cultural custodians, just the general station's own people, including the legends that you have there in studio. So we identify what listeners consider what's sacred and what's not negotiable. And then that's when you start the process of modernizing the brands, but using those foundations. So doing that modernization in technical terms, it could mean you are refreshing the sound or the image of the station, if you like, or the visual identity. Some people will call it the logo of the station. So you also look at your programming approach. In this day and age, it's still the same. Is it not the same? What can you learn from the past? The digital presence now, the earlier on discussion, I was watching it on Facebook. You look at the digital presence, how do we approach it, how do we get into it, but at the same time, you're protecting the language, the traditions, the music, the storytelling that gives the station its authenticity. So I would say the objective here is to make the station relevant to new or younger and digitally connected audiences without alienating the generations that built the actual station. So in a way, I would say a successful modernization or rebranding, if you will, should allow a long-standing listener to still feel at home while giving a young or new listener a compelling reason to enter that home.
0: Very, very interesting combination there, Sibilele. And, you know, we can now understand why you are the head, right, of this, because it's well thought out. How do we still remain a part of it, but change and still feel connected to our culture, to our language and so on? And that brings me to my next point. So you also mentioned this word custodian, and you describe as well radio as a custodian of history in your contribution to the book. With UNESCO's focus on indigenous languages, what responsibility does South African radio have in ensuring that our indigenous languages remain vibrant and accessible to future generations?
1: Thank you for that question. South African radio has a huge responsibility because language is not simply a method of communication. It actually carries the identity with it, the history, the knowledge, and our understanding of the world as it is. So we must ensure, I'll say we, because I'm part of the radio, that indigenous language are not confined to the past or used only for traditional subjects. They must also become language of technology, business, science, education, and contemporary culture when it comes to the youth that we always talk to. The young people, in a way, must be able to discuss both the heritage and also be able to discuss the future in their own mother tongue. So except creating that compelling content and developing the new voices or supporting indigenous languages, the music, the actual storytelling, we also need to ensure that we preserve important recordings of the history, make the content available across the FM, podcast, streaming platform, and the social media. So I would say if we want languages to survive, young people must not only inherit them, they must find them useful, aspirational, and exciting.
0: Thank you so much. And young people finding things exciting, that's what attracts them and keeps them, right, Sibilele? Mm-hmm. So also, interestingly enough, in this discussion that you've mentioned so many aspects of indigenous, you know, aspects to everything. Also, schools are now implementing indigenous games to keep that alive as well. And before I let you go this evening on our interview, especially about indigenous language, so Advocate Siulal told me something earlier, and he says, well, why don't you just ask Sipilele this evening? So I'm going to ask you on air, what's the chances of doing some documentary about radio, documenting the history as is done here in this book that we are showcasing this evening, My Radio Memory, Making the Media Marvelous, Volume 2, in African indigenous language?
1: My answer to that is, in what language? We've got all 11 of, in fact, 12 of them, including Pu and Kwedam, with pleasure. We need to preserve the history. We need to keep these stories. Remember when I opened my mouth was to say the first thing I want to say is to say thank you to the advocate for what he is doing for radio.
0: Absolutely. And yes, you did begin with that.

0: your radio set and listen to us and also join us live on Facebook. Thank you so much, Siphelele Sixosa, for your time this evening.
1: Great evening. Thank you.
0: If you've just tuned in, this is Talk at 7 with Krishangi Radhe. And after this short break, we will be talking to advocate Robin Sulong.

0: Thank you for tuning in to Talk at 7. And what a nostalgic evening we are having here in studio. We are talking about the book titled My Radio Memory, Making the Medium Marvelous, edited by Advocate Robin Sewlal. And this legacy book plays tribute to the personalities who have shaped South African radio, including presenters, announcers, managers, leaders, and sports commentators. And we have heard from so many leaders, so many presenters who have turned into leaders of SABC radio broadcast platform. And this particular book is just throwing light to such significance, not only about change in broadcast, but also just reliving memories, which we all love. And I'm so grateful to have in studio, very patiently nodding and smiling and affirming everything that our guests have been sharing. Welcome once again to Talk at 7, Advocate Robin Sewlal.
1: Possibly late in the day, but good evening. Thank you very much. Wonderful to be here. But I must say, I'm really and truly humbled. Humbled by the comments I've been hearing for the last hour and a bit. People like Alan Khan, Tony Soglo, my good friends Amambo Mkiza, Sipelele, and you're probably going to hear about from Joanne Joseph in a short while as well. And to get Peter Nobrega, that was really a coup, and I'm sure he took Tony by surprise.
0: Yeah, he definitely. We could hear that in his voice. So well done. And I think you knew the emotion that it was going to spark.
1: Well, you know, the thing is, it's the one thing that I remember from Tony's contribution, the role that Peter Nobrega played in his trajectory on radio. And when he applied for the program manager job at Radio Metro, which is now Metro FM. And I've never forgotten that. And you know, you would have gathered from this evening, you and I grow because of other people. We don't grow because of our own doings. And what is education? Education is giving back to the community and seeing other people growing and developing and making a success of their lives.
0: How do you feel this evening as we are discussing this on air, that all this work, this brainchild of yours, is now coming to life? All the stories that are being shared, it's been celebrated by so many of the contributors. But as the editor of this book, how do you feel this evening?
1: You know, you used the word work. It wasn't work. Because I enjoy radio so much, I want to bring everybody into the mix. Like Peter Nobrega will say, I didn't do a book. I did an encyclopedia. And in return, I joked with him and I said, you know, I always want to write an encyclopedia. And the book, as you would notice, is 1.2 kgs in weight. So yeah, it's wonderful. And for me, it's the contributors to the book that I pay tribute to, and every South African, because I believe that every South African grew up listening to radio sometime or the other in their lives. And I think that's an important factor to bear in mind. I'm just a facilitator, and that's the role I'd like to think of myself.
0: And very interesting, Advocate, is that you are paying tribute to the contributors, and every single one of them paid tribute to you. So you've been that golden thread that's just brought everything together.
1: Yeah, I mean, you know, when you start off something, as you were being an educator yourself, you never know what direction life is taking you. And when I started this book a couple of years ago, you probably remember that I did My Radio Memory, Listening to the Listener, which was

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1: Right.
0: I gave the listener an opportunity and I invited people, listeners from around the country. And lo and behold, I got 100 listeners throughout the country to celebrate 100 years of radio in the country.
1: Right.
0: So when it came to Volume 2, I said, here's an opportunity for the leaders, the managers, the presenters, the announcers, and the sports commentators. And it's been a wonderful journey kind of speaking to people. 133 contributions in the book, 108 people who are still with us to this day and age, as well as 25 tributes. And I thought, you know, how do we remember these people in 10, 15, 20, 30 years, 50 years time? Who will remember a person like Kawa Mkiza, who was the regional general manager here at the SABC? Who will remember a person like Peter Nobrega, or a Tony Soglo, a Joanne Joseph, an Alan Khan, you know, a JJ Tibani? So the point of the matter here is that you leave a legacy. You don't do it for yourself. And so I'll say to you, it's not work. It's the passion and it's the curiosity in me that came through.
1: And we can see that this evening. And I'm going to turn to a voice note at this point. Let's listen to this.
2: Hello, Robin. This is Michael Abramson, sports broadcaster, commentator and presenter. And I'm delighted to share my radio story with you, the readers and the listeners. I've always been attracted to the immediacy of the medium, and radio has brought me many memorable moments over my 36 years in the industry to date. I've been fortunate to travel to exotic destinations such as Athens for the 2004 Olympic Games, Trinidad and Tobago, Jamaica, and Italy during my career, and the majority of my 17 broadcasting awards have come directly from my radio work. In your wonderful publication, I share my radio story and some fun anecdotes and treasured memories that radio has brought me over many years. I'm truly indebted to you, Robin, for inviting me to contribute to the publication and to share the pages with many legendary names in the industry. It was also wonderful to feature you on my radio show recently to chat about the second volume of My Radio Memory. I hope you'll consider bringing out a third volume in the months ahead, as there are so many stories that need to be told and preserved for posterity. I wish you every success going forward, and thank you for keeping the medium relevant and in the forefront of our industry.
1: Oh, that is extremely, extremely special, Robin, and you can hear the appreciation coming through at so many levels. So, a volume 3 on the cards. I was just going to ask, how long did volume 2 take you to compile?
0: To be honest with you, it took me less than a year, obviously pushing the envelope, so to speak. You know, chasing up people, getting the photographs right. But I do put a disclaimer in the book because, you know, you can't get the best photograph. You know, people have got these photographs some years gone by, decades gone by. And I thought, you know, it's nice to reflect those photographs. So, yeah, I mean, you know, I tried to get the best. But, I'll take responsibility if it doesn't look too good. But at the end of the day, it's about memories. And that's what memories are made of.
1: And you've brought those memories to life. Mm-hmm. And Zamambo, you would like to share with us?
3: I'm amazed at the humility from our advocate here. You know, when you look at the time that she has carried on with the Radio Crassy conferences, where she got together all the practitioners in the industry, in this particular medium, I am saying we should salute you. Now you have got to the extent of actually compiling not just the one volume, the second volume, this My Radio Memory. Indeed, I bear testimony that there should be a third volume of this incredible work, because you have really done something that will be remembered long after your years, those that will come after us, because this should be carried on with our children's children. That legacy is very important. We pay tribute to you because nobody really thanks you. Not only you, but all our forebears, those that came on before. They are remarkable people that contributed. You have mentioned Butkaba Mkize in this book. Incidentally, this coming month of October, there is going to be a celebration of his life, his contribution in the media space. And that is what we are going to be celebrating on the 10th of October at 10 o'clock at Umhlanga at the Shark Spot. Kaba Mkize will be remembered for his many works.
1: Indeed, and we can see the humility, Samambo. I can attest to that. We are sitting in studio live here at the SABC in Durban, and something that's taken up so much of time, so much of endeavor, but it's not called work, right, Robin? so that passion comes across, and I'm sure it's going to be a brilliant book. I have so many messages that have come through, and a message from our programming manager, Alvin Pele, as well, on our WhatsApp line. And he says, "Hi, Robin, such a nostalgic show, brings back so much memory. Thank you for everything, especially for acknowledging the stalwarts of the radio fraternity. We salute you."
0: Thank you very much, Alvin. Always nice to listen to your comments and your tributes. And by the way, you're also in the book. I'm missing you in the studio, Alvin, but I know you gave me the walk of fame in your Lotus FM studios this evening. So thank you for that as well.
1: No, it's an absolute pleasure. I mean, this show has been so phenomenally received, and we can understand why. And Alvin, if you are listening in this evening, I must tell you, Zamamba walked into SABC this evening looking for Mr. Alvin Pele. Where is he? So this connection, in-person connection, needs to happen pretty soon.
0: Absolutely.
1: And our next guest on the telephone line with us, and another very, very, very special person who's going to be sharing her journey with us. Joining us is acclaimed broadcaster and author Joanne Joseph, whose career has spanned some of South Africa's leading media platforms, including YFM, Classic FM, Network Radio, News, SABC Africa, Power FM, and 702, where she was an afternoon drive presenter. Joanne holds degrees in drama, film, and English, as well as honors and master's qualifications in modern languages, literatures, and media from Wits University. She has also worked as a bulletin writer and anchor on SABC3's News at 7, teaches presenting and broadcast script writing, and such a phenomenal powerhouse in terms of radio. In her contribution to my radio memory, Joanne takes us back to one of the most extraordinary periods in recent history, and that is of the COVID-19 lockdown, and reflects on the responsibility of broadcasters to keep a frightened and isolated nation informed, connected, and supported. 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
4: Thank you for having me, Krishandi and team.
1: It's interesting that, you know, we speak here. We were speaking to many of the guests, and finding that paradigm shift, but keeping the power of radio intact, where we moving away from analog to digital, and now we speak about the most recent lockdown of COVID-19. So Joanne, in your contributions to this book, you take us back to 2020, when you were hosting Afternoon Drive on 702 during the lockdown. You describe how the responsibility to keep South Africans informed became even greater during such an uncertain time. What did that period teach you about the true responsibility of a broadcaster?
4: It was a very difficult time indeed, and very different from the time now at SAFM, for example, where, you know, life has returned to normal, and we're back in the... But during that time, we were caught up in... It was a very short period in South African history. I think it would have been a short period worldwide, really. But in South Africa, I mean, we found ourselves in a context where lockdown had taken place. Many people felt imprisoned in their homes. And of course, children were cut off from their daily schooling lives, and their social interactions with friends and so on, which created, you know, a generation that really struggled socially after that period. And there was, of course, online learning, which was a challenge for them as well. And then you had these parents who were trying to balance the demands of their working life with their home life and trying to maintain some kind of equilibrium in their children's lives. So I had scenarios where families in which there were violence trapped in violent homes. So you had women and children caught up in gender-based violence, right? And they were caught up in close proximity with their abusers, had nowhere to go. At that time, I was also involved with an organization whose board I sit, Women and Men Against Child Abuse, as I still am. And, you know, they're going into homes in place of social workers, trying to get something to be done to save lives. And the people who found themselves in that sort of situation were kept as safe as possible under circumstances in those homes. So that was the one picture that was emerging. And, of course, the panic and anxiety and itself. It would deviate on rising numbers of infants.
1: Joanne, sorry, I'm going to have to interrupt you. The line is very unclear this evening. You know, for some reason, we're just having a very, very distorted line on the telephone. So maybe we're going to have to pick this conversation up at another time. Robin, what do you think?
0: Yeah, absolutely. You know, it's Joanne has got so much to offer,
1: yeah.
0: And it's just a pity that we don't have a good line to her. And maybe down the line we'll speak with Joanne again.
1: I do apologize, Joanne, for this bad line. Somehow, yeah, and I do not want to conduct an interview where we do not get full value from what you are sharing with us. So definitely via Robin, we will set up another time to actually just discuss these very valuable points with us this evening.
0: Well, Joanne has just walked into the launch of the book, so we'll speak with her then.
1: Thank you, Joanne, for your time this evening, and we will reconnect via Robin with yourself.
4: Thanks, Krishangi. Take care.
1: Thank you. And Advocate Robin Sulal, as we're wrapping up the talk at 7 this evening, what is your reflection based on You've read the commentaries, you've read the stories, you've read the sharing of memories, but you've listened to it this evening. And unfortunately, we didn't even get a chance to get to our WhatsApp line because there's so many messages of appreciation as well. As to just uncover your emotions, your thoughts, as you've heard the stories from those contributors.
0: Well, you know, it's real affirmation of the kind of things that you do. You get a distinct impression that people love radio because it's real, it's relevant, and it's authentic. And I often say the power and beauty of radio are in the ear of the beholder. Mm. And I think that's very, very important. You know, Zamambo earlier on spoke about the cinematic feel of radio. You know, radio being the theater of the mind, you use your imagination. But, you know, that cinematic feel comes through. And there's this close relationship between the media platforms, whether it's print, radio, the small/big screen, digital media, as well as stills photography. And I would say, and the question that you asked of Zamambo earlier on about the social media, there needs to be closer collaboration between the media platforms to drive whatever agenda we have, whether it's gender-based violence, whether it's pollution, whether it's climate change or AI, let's get together, or whether it's the mental health, you know, that I mentioned earlier on in the show, the State of the Nation address that we did in Joburg a couple of weeks ago. And so when we talk about radio, people, because radio comforts them, radio caresses people, it keeps them informed, it keeps them entertained, but more importantly, it keeps them educated. Let's continue to do that, but with relevant information and not just by the way.
1: And that's another important word that's come through this evening, relevance. Right. Zamambo, your thoughts as we wrap up this very special show.
3: Our advocate has put it succinctly, perfectly, the way he has outlined it. Radio soothes souls. It touches the core of our society. And when we blend with other media platforms and are able to work together, it can only be for the good of our people and ensuring that the best is really portrayed and reflected so that people are able to see themselves, the best of themselves in whatever that we actually are able to relay or broadcast or disseminate from the content that we would actually be on radio.
1: And before we end our conversation, Zamambo, I'd like to request a very special message from you this evening as a female in broadcast leadership, right? A big one for us. We've just come out of Women's Month, but we're also in a position in South Africa where the spotlight is once again on gender-based violence. We understand the challenges of our women, of our young girls within the community. You are this figure who has grown within broadcast, from presenter to being a leader. What message do you have, especially to our young girls listening in, who has this dream, you know, and to the women out there? Please share with us.
3: Girls, wherever you are, keep your feet on the ground and keep reaching for the stars. If you can go beyond the stars themselves, whatever you're dreaming of, girls, take the platform. It belongs to you. And to all our ladies in broadcasting, to all our ladies in the media, keep shining. Keep shining. The world is an oyster, and get your hands, grab it, and run with it.
1: And that's amazing energy. I love that energy on the show this evening, because that's exactly what we need to remind ourselves from a beautiful woman like yourself, Mrs. Zamambo Mkize. Thank you so much for sharing your time, being with us live in studio this evening, and also just imparting such wisdom, such knowledge, such energy, and such beauty on Talk at 7 this evening. Thank you, Zamambo.
3: It's my pleasure.
1: And yourself, Advocate Robin Sulal, you know, it's your brainchild, it's your passion. We, on the eve, tell us about the launch, because I'm sure when listeners get their hands on this book, they will not be able to put it down.
0: The launch will take place sometime in October next month. And so, yes, the invite will go out and you will be invited as well. But just to say to what Zamambo was saying, such simplicity. And that's leadership talking. And you will notice in my message in the book, I talk about the plight of women.
1: Right.
0: And I use the word plight advisedly, because we as men need to make space for women. We need to develop, we need to grow them and teach them the tricks of the trade. And if not, broadcasting is poorer. And I'm talking especially radio. So yes, let's give them an opportunity and let's bring them around the table. You know, you go to an event and you see all men around the table. Where's the space for the woman at the table? So I think that's very, very important. And thank you for that, Zamambo. Very nice message.
1: Thank you so much. And as we end the show this evening, what is your message, not only to the contributors, but to our listeners on Lotus FM?
0: You know, I often said the listener is key. No listener, no Kasangi. No Kasangi, no Lotus FM. And it'll always come to the listener. Listen to the listener.
3: Yes.
0: Very, very important. Yes, and as Zamambo said early on, research. Mm-hmm. Prepare and plan. And I think that's absolutely critical. If not, we're going to get it wrong. But in saying that, radio has a very bright future, especially in a country like South Africa.
1: Thank you so much. Congratulations on this exciting launch that's going to be taking place in October. We certainly look forward to it. And indeed, it wasn't work. It's a celebration of everything so beautifully coming together. And well done, Advocate Robin Sula.
0: Thank you very much, Kisangi. And thank you to Aisha, your producer, for pulling all these little strands together. Not so little, in fact. But thank you. Thank you for doing what you did. And to you, Kisangi, it's been a wonderful experience and I thoroughly enjoyed it, playing in the background, so to speak.
1: Yes, you were almost producer as well at some point in the show.
0: Well, you know, when you know radio, you know radio.
1: Absolutely. Yeah. So when I looked at, and I must say, when I looked at the names on the interview list this evening, I said, okay, all right. But, you know, you were also wonderful guests, all of you having a time that you were behind the mic as well. So thank you for your time. Thank you for your insights. And thank you for doing what you do so well.
0: Thank you very much.
1: And that brings us to the end of tonight's conversation, a wonderful journey through the memories, voices and stories that have helped shape South African radio through my radio memory, making the medium marvelous. And that was edited by Advocate Robin Sulal. And I cannot believe that the time has passed by so much. Thank you to all our contributors on the show this evening, all our experts and our, you know, just the voice and heart of the radio station. Stay connected, keep listening, and let's keep making radio come alive. Thank you to my producer, Aisha P. Our night manager, Keshav Das, will be in studio in just a few minutes with the Night Cafe. My name is Krishangi Radhe. Good night.

Hey, hey, my night owls. It's a new week. Who this? You pulled up to the ultimate late night hangout. Welcome to the Night Cafe on Lotus FM, where the vibes are hot and we're serving more than just music. We're serving mood here and we're serving fun. We're serving you. It's Lotus FM between 9 and midnight. You get the Night Cafe with myself, Keshav Das. I'm your night manager. But before we get there, a big shout out to Krishangi Rade and Aisha Pillay for bringing in Talk at 7. What a cool conversation tonight. Now listen, it is a Monday, so that means Mystic Monday is up in just a little bit. If you would like to get that live reading on air with Nikhil Gulati, our international Vedic astrologer, all you've got to do is pop me a message on the WhatsApp line right now with the word Mystic, your name. Okay, listen carefully. You're going to need your name, your date of birth, your place of birth, your time of birth, and a recent photo of yourself. And you got to WhatsApp that to 071-613-7803. One more time, let me let you know, we're going to need your name, your date of birth, place of birth, time of birth, and recent photo of yourself to the number 071-613-7803. The first person to message through is going to get that live reading on air. 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
2: 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Now, this is what you call entertainment. This is what it sounds like. You're officially locked into the Night Cafe on Lotus FM. And listen, I know you've been low-key waiting for this one all day. It's Monday, and tonight, well, the universe is literally in the building. Welcome to Mystic Monday. Now, this is a spot where we mute the main character drama and tap into some predictions and a little bit of intuition. Full-on cosmic insight, if you ask me. Every single week, we're linking up with psychics, tarot card readers, numerologists, spiritual healers as well, who can see what's waiting for you around the corner. And tonight is huge. We've got, once again, international Vedic astrologer Nikhil Gulati in the hot seat, ready to drop some serious wisdom and align your chakras, I suppose. And we've got our lucky listener that's ready to get that live reading on air right now. And that's Deslin. They're both on the line. Hello to you, Nikhil. Hello to you, Deslin. And welcome to the show. We're locked in. What are the stars saying tonight? You can go ahead.
3: Hello, Deslin. How are you doing?
4: Hi, Nikhil. Good, thanks. And you?
3: I'm good, thank you. So nice to be with you live on air on Lotus FM.
4: Thank you. It's great to be on Lotus FM. It's actually my first time.
3: Your date of birth is 25th of November, 1994, born in Johannesburg at around 1 o'clock early in the morning.
4: That's correct, yes.
3: So, Deslin, your horoscope is a blessed horoscope. Not many people have combinations as you have, and there's no doubt that going forward in life, you're going to be achieving a lot of goals that you have set at this young age of your life. Obviously, there are concerns in your mind. That's why you wanted this reading. And currently, you are 31 years old. And let me tell you that your booking letter is also correctly named with the letter D, because your moon is in the sign of Cancer in the nakshatra called Ashlesha Nakshatra in the second quarter. So as I said, there are some very auspicious combinations in your horoscope which translate to success in your life. But people who have your combination, they do achieve success only after the age of 36 compared to before that. And before the age of 36, there are some highs and lows and some delays in achieving certain goals which you have been wanting to achieve. What work are you doing currently?
4: Yes, that sounds quite accurate. I just started a new job today. It is in a call center. So that's where I am at the moment.
3: Yes, in my opinion, I would advise you to be optimistic and learn all the nitty-gritties of work which you have just started, because from the age of 36 onwards, there are very good opportunities lined up for you to improve on your income and career satisfaction. And between the age of 36 and the age of 42, this six-year period stands out in your life for overall prosperity and well-being.
4: Okay.
3: Having said that, when it comes to love and relationships, there are some aspects which do also translate to some patience required and some delays, but eventually stability coming. What is your current relationship status?
4: I'm single at the moment.
3: Your transits of planets are indicating that Saturn is placed in the house of relationship. And in Saturn, remember that Saturn is the slowest moving planet in the zodiac. And when it is placed in the house of marriage, then it gives its share of delay in terms of finding a compatible match. Delay is there, but denial is not there. So my understanding, looking at your horoscope, says that patience is virtuous. And my forecast for you is that after 4 months from today being the month of September, so October, November, December, January 2027 onwards, you are entering into a favorable time to get introduced or meeting some serious prospective future partners whom you should prospect and go out and date, and then decide near to the age of 34, 35 to get committed to.
4: Okay. I'll look out for that.
3: What are your other concerns and questions that you want to ask?
4: My biggest concern at the time being is, and you did speak about it in the beginning, it's all these ideas that have come into my mind and that I feel like I should pay more attention to and try and focus on them and not just have them as ideas, but start implementing them and finding ways to create something that I can build in the long term to create that stable income and create and build that life around it. That was my main focus, and trying to have a mindset of where it's not just an idea on how can I start building this idea and start creating something from there.
3: Yes. Look, as long as you know what you want out of life, because it is very important as in when we grow, there's a evolution of personality which we go through. And my understanding, looking at your stars and planets, as we discussed earlier, is indicating that after the age of 36, you will be able to put your plans into action in a big way, and certain opportunities and options of having business interests will also come through after the age of 36. And if you do go ahead in terms of some business interests in service providing industry, you are going to do very well in your life. 36th year, going on to the age of 42nd year, those 6 years are very important years for you, as those are the 6 years of your life which are ruled by the planet Sun, which are very comfortable and opportunity-filled years to make big success of your life.
4: Okay.
2: Yeah. Thank you so much for joining us. Deslyn, I hope those messages resonate with you. Lots of positivity there in your chart, so I hope you're looking forward to all the positivity coming through.
4: Yes, thank you so much. It's been an amazing journey, and to hear that given a little bit of time, a little bit of patience, a little bit of focus, that I can achieve those ideas and my life will change in the future. It's just been playing on my mind, and to hear this, it really gives me some motivation just to keep following through and to watch out for the future.
2: Yeah, manifest those goals. Well, thank you so much for joining us on Lotus FM.
4: Thank you for having me.
2: To you, Nikhil, thank you so much. It's been a pleasure having you as usual. For those people listening in right now who would like to get a hold of you, where can they find you?
3: People can contact me on my WhatsApp or my mobile number, and I can easily send them my availability, and online readings are always there, which people can come and contact me for.
2: Can you share that number with us, please?
3: Yes, my mobile number is 082-684-7076. Thank you very much, Mr.
2: Okay, take care.
3: Thank you, Nikhil.
2: Well, that was Nikhil Gulati and our reading tonight with Deslyn. And you can also be that lucky person that gets that reading. Remember, you've got to be the first one to message me on the WhatsApp line with those details. It's next week, Monday, is our last Monday with the Vedic astrologer Nikhil Gulati. And thereafter, in the new month, we will have a new guest. And I think you're going to be quite excited about that one. Stay tuned. We have our AGSA interview on the flip side of this.
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6: What is femicide? It's more than murder. Femicide is the killing of a woman or girl because of her gender. A significant majority of femicides are committed by someone the victim knows, most commonly an intimate partner or family member. Gender-based violence cannot continue. As men, we must speak up. Stop normalizing violence. Enough is enough. No woman should ever have to live in fear. Enough is enough.

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1: Have you ever wondered how government is spending public money, which is your money? 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This year, this important institution celebrates 115 years of public auditing and providing illuminating insights for a better South Africa. We will take you on a journey to understand their work and how it impacts you, the citizen. 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That's right. It's time now for our interview with the AGSA. That's the Auditor General of South Africa. And of course, this is brought to you by SABC Education in collaboration there with the Auditor General of South Africa, enriching minds, enriching lives. For the past few weeks, we've been in conversation with the Auditor General of South Africa, getting to know them for the work that they do. And we've learned that the AGSA is tasked with ensuring that our money is accounted for and that the leaders deliver on their promises. And so we welcome your questions and comments that will come through tonight on our WhatsApp line as we have this discussion. You can interact with us on our WhatsApp line on 071-613-7803. Pop us a message once again. That number is 071-613-7803. And this week we are joined again by Vanuja Maharaj, and she is here to continue this conversation, and a very important one at that. Vanuja Maharaj is the head of portfolio responsible for providing strategic leadership and oversight of the Auditor General of South Africa's audits of government departments, municipalities and entities in KwaZulu-Natal, Eastern Cape and Mpumalanga. Hello and welcome back to Lotus FM.
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1: You know, it is a very exciting conversation that we've been having over the last couple of weeks, so we welcome you back. But before we get into tonight's topic, please remind everyone listening about the role of the Auditor General South Africa.
2: It's really good to be back, and thank you for having us on your show again. In short, the Auditor General of South Africa audits and reports on how government is spending the South African taxpayers' money.
1: Right. That's very fitting that tonight's session covers some particular issues with the government spending. Please tell us more about it.
2: With pleasure. We all know that the money available for government service delivery is limited, but the demand is huge and ever growing. This means that the limited money available must be spent on the right things and in the right way. Unfortunately, this is not always the case. And where it isn't, it's our duty to report it so that the wastage stops and those that are responsible can be held accountable.
1: I'm sure that everyone tuned in right now will be keen to learn more about your findings as it directly affects them, right?
2: Absolutely. When government is not careful with its spending, then there's financial losses and waste translates into less money available for service delivery and a greater burden on our taxpayers.
1: So can you explain what you specifically identified through your audits regarding expenditure?
2: We can identify three types of expenditure. The first one is the unauthorized expenditure. Second one we have is the irregular expenditure, and the third one is fruitless and wasteful expenditure. These are specific types of financial mismanagement in the public sector. They represent budget violations, compliance breaches, or wasted funds that signify poor financial control.
1: Oh, that sounds very serious. but I want to once again remind everyone tuned in right now, you can pop us a message on our WhatsApp line 071-613-7803 if you have a question. Vanuja, like I said, it sounds really, really serious. Can you explain what the differences between these three types are?
2: Sure. Let us start with the unauthorized expenditure. This happens when government spending goes against the approved budget or it is not used for its intended purpose. This can be as a result of overspending or just poor budgeting practices. So why does this happen? It's due to a combination of unreliable information and a lack of diligence and impactful decision-making by leaders' budgets being overspent. So they do not achieve the revenue targets, like, for instance, at a municipal audit, because they did not bill or collect all the revenue owed to them. The other reason is that they just overspend on their budgets. The limited funds that municipalities had were also not spent carefully and often overspent their budgets. Auditees also get a conditional grant. This means that the grant is earmarked for a specific deliverable. And if that money is spent on something else, it is also unauthorized expenditure. So if I could give you an example, a department spending money on a sports event when the budget was specifically for sanitation infrastructure. So that's the unauthorized expenditure.
1: Okay, so that's unauthorized. And what about irregular expenditure?
2: This one, we viewed this very, very seriously, as it essentially comes down to spending that breaks the law. This often happens when government procures services but does not follow the policies and procedures. This goes directly against our country's constitution that requires all government procurement to be conducted fairly, equitably, transparently, competitively, and cost effectively. So again, if I could give you an example, a municipality awarding a contract to a company whose tax matters are not in order, or paying a supplier that is not on the approved database. Not following fair and competitive procurement process also has a wider impact. Government may pay higher prices for goods and services or appoint contractors that just do not deliver. We see these risks manifesting in financial losses and the poor delivery of infrastructure projects.
1: I suppose, does this mean that the money was wasted or that fraud was committed?
2: Although the expenditure was not spent in line with legislation, it does not necessarily mean that the money was wasted or stolen. However, it does point to non-compliance in the process. That is why we highlight such expenditures, so that management can investigate to determine whether it was incurred because of an unintended error, through negligence, or with ill intent.
1: I guess this is why the audits are so important, but if I recall correctly, we have one more unwanted expenditure left, right?
2: Yes, that's right. And the third type of expenditure we're looking at today is fruitless and wasteful expenditure. And yes, it is as bad as it sounds. This is when government spending does not add any value. The money has been wasted due to negligence, inefficiency, or poor management. Another example, if I can give you, a public entity is buying a new computer software and they're not using it, or not paying suppliers on time and having to pay interest and penalties.
1: Oh dear. Okay, so can you tell us a bit more about why this happens and what needs to be done if this does happen?
2: The continued high levels of fruitless and wasteful, irregular and unauthorized expenditure shows us that there is not enough integrity built into the way institutions work. Leaders and officials must act ethically, follow the law, put the interest of the client, being the auditee, first, and be held accountable when they go wrong. There is also a growing tendency to treat irregular expenditure as only a procedural matter, instead of looking at why it happened, how serious it is, and what effect it has. This has created a culture where non-compliance is just accepted and people are not always being held accountable for breaking the rules. All fruitless and wasteful expenditure, irregular and unauthorized expenditure, must be properly investigated. This is needed to understand the cause and the impact, to strengthen controls, to prevent the same non-compliance from happening again, and recover any financial losses where possible.
3: Absolutely. So I have a message here on the WhatsApp line from Patsy Governor. She says, love to the guest, as she does every week when you're on. And she says, you know, we need to know where the money is going, because sometimes there's no water in the taps and the grass is growing so big. The highway, there's some problems there as well. And there are many more problems as well. So it's important to have these conversations, so that we know where the money is going. And I suppose that's the reason why we're having this chat tonight, right?
2: Absolutely. Absolutely. And I hope your listeners are indeed enjoying this discussion.
3: I do think they are, because we get lots of messages coming through saying hello to you. This one from Kanta Governor that says, very interesting topic on the unauthorized money as well that's coming through. Everyone's piqued their interest because they want to know more so that they can be more well-informed. And I'm sure this is giving everyone tuned in a lot of food for thought tonight. Do you perhaps have any concluding remarks?
2: I guess in short, government institutions must ensure that they get the best value from every rand spent. And that is why work as the National Audit Office is so important, in that we check that taxpayers' money is being spent on the right things. I'm hearing your listeners is very interested in the topic that is being discussed tonight. So I would also like to encourage your listeners to read our general reports on our website, which is www.agsa.co.za. It contains many examples of these different types of expenditure. And with these examples, we also spell out what needs to be done to deal with it. So you get the whole full cycle of it.
3: Absolutely. Well, thank you so much for your time, and we look forward to chatting to you again next week, where we learn some more about the AGSA and what you do.
2: Thank you once again for having us, and a very good night to you.
3: Thank you. That, of course, we thank our guest tonight, Vanuja Maharaj, for joining us. And she is, of course, the head of portfolio that is responsible for providing strategic leadership and oversight of the AGSA's audits of government departments, municipalities and entities in KwaZulu-Natal, Eastern Cape and Mpumalanga. And we look forward to the upcoming weeks where we can learn more about the work of the AGSA and its critical importance in this year of our local government elections as well. So the information that she shares with us really allows us to hold our elected officials responsible for how they manage our money and deliver on basic services. And so we thank you again, Vanuja, for joining us tonight.
2: Thank you very much.
3: Well, that was Vanuja Maharaj. And I got to tell you, the AGSA South Africa, very interesting that we have this conversation. For 115 years, the AGSA has been auditing public service institutions to ensure services improve and waste is exposed, and trust in public institutions grow through good governance and accountability. The Auditor General of South Africa has a constitutional obligation to ensure responsible use of public funds. And this program was brought to you by the Auditor General of South Africa, and along with SABC Education, Enriching Minds, Enriching Lives, and Auditor General of South Africa, also ensuring that we have all those very important topics under, and we know exactly what is happening. Well, this is Lotus FM. It is the Night Cafe. It's time now to jump onto a triple play. And this triple play is going to take us to drama. We have some local songs coming through. Vijay Rajkumar is bringing you right now. Kese Kele.

0: Out of a boring function or an awkward situation.
1: So I just used this excuse just the other day. I said that my landlord has a curfew, so I can't be home after a certain time, and I actually left the function.
2: I've noticed something a bit different. When a person wants to get away from you, when he sees you, he uses his phone, he pretends as if he's speaking to someone else. He carries on speaking, but there's no one on the other end.

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0: It is 87.7 to 106.8 with the best tracks around. You heard Kese Kailan, Dasadia from Ma Inti Bangaram, and we ended off with Haseena Zeeshan Shani on that one. And I know that you loved it because I got this message that came through here on the WhatsApp line and says, "Hi Keshav, hope you well." "I'm great, thank you. Hope you well too." And says, "I just love that song, Kese Kailan. Thanks for the wonderful program from Jayshree." Jayshree, thank you very much. I think that's the first time you've messaged us here on The Night Cafe. So thank you, thank you. I do have a little bit of news for you. Like you would have heard earlier, we have our last session with our international Vedic astrologer, that's Nikhil Gulati, happening next week, Monday. Now, due to the time constraints on the show, we need to find that person tonight. So I'm giving you the opportunity. I hope you're listening carefully. Here are the details that you need to give me, and we could be calling you next week, Monday, and we'll have that session with you live on air. We need your full name, your date of birth, your place of birth, your time of birth, and a recent photo of yourself. Once again, your name, your date of birth, your place of birth, and your time of birth, and a recent photo of yourself. Pop me a message right now on the WhatsApp line, 071-613-7803. Let me say that one more time, 071-613-7803. First person to pop me that message right now, you're going to get that reading next Monday. We do have to set it up a little early so that we know who we're speaking to next week, Monday, because of the time constraints on the show. But right now, what's coming in, it is that time for drama. Episode 36, Rainbow Bridge on the way. Here we go.
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2: 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How are you?
3: 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That is such a bright, breezy.
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6: Auntie Reshma.
5: To.
6: And Shamila, huh? Who are you talking to?
4: These paglas on the radio. Zakia Ahmad on Lotus FM got this one thing on a show where you have to continue singing a song.
6: Oh, I've heard that. You have to guess the lyrics.
4: See, even you understand that. But these people who play the game can't listen properly, man. How many times you tell them to wait? Don't just shout your name.
6: Yes, but it's fun when they recognize a song, but get caught when they can't remember the lyrics.
4: And what were that words they sing? But even I have to admit that even though I know my Indian songs, even I get stuck remembering what words come next. I have to sing it to myself first.
6: Hang on. If you get so irritated listening to the radio, why do you continue listening?
4: What must do, Raj? I love my music. And I've been listening to Lotus FM from the time it started. If I don't listen for one day, I feel like something missing. I like listening to the presenters too, but not when they cut songs. But what can we do? Life like that. Even in real life, you get cut off when you're playing your song.
6: It's a very nice analogy. Have you sung your swan song yet?
4: I don't know, and I probably won't even know. But if I do, I hope it's a good one, and I'll be remembered for it.
6: Oh, you will. Because I most certainly won't forget what a unique person you are.
4: Are, go away, man. Thank you. You know, I don't miss my children so much because of everyone here.
6: That's good to hear, but don't say that to Sunita.
4: Oh, I told her already. What must I hide for? It's nice that she's here now, but she's leaving soon.
6: It's bittersweet, right?
4: You're telling. The first time she left the way, I worried. Where is she going to stay? What's she going to eat?
6: Is that place safe? Is it clean?
4: Yeah. But then she sent pictures and I was a little bit okay.
6: But it still must have been hard, eh? She stayed with you for a very long time.
4: Yeah. But she needed to live her own life, not mine. How is she going to grow and learn to take care of herself and earn a living if I kept her caged up? I miss her, but I'm happy she can provide for herself. She mustn't depend on anyone, even her husband.
6: My mother told me that too, and she made me promise that when I get married, I will not restrict my wife from doing anything. Getting married is about sharing your life, being yourself with someone else, not taking over and dictating.
4: Right, what you said. I think when a couple in a relationship knows who they are and what they want, the relationship works out better.
6: There's better understanding, and compromises are not seen as sacrifices.
4: Hey, I'm too good, man. I chose the right boy for my daughter. And even better, she won't have to change her surname.
5: Come in.
7: Hello, Auntie Shalini.
4: Clarina!
7: Oh, I missed you. You're squeezing me.
4: What?
7: You're squeezing me.
5: Oh, sorry. Let me look at you. You've grown so much.
7: Auntie Reshma and Auntie Janaki tell me the same thing every time they see me. And I'm here almost every day.
5: Yes, but I haven't seen you since you left, which was 2 weeks ago. Sheesh, so long ago. And you're looking so cute in your school uniform.
7: Oh, and your plaits are gorgeous. I hope you have a girl, baby.
5: So, how many admirers do you have already?
7: I don't have any. I go to school to learn.
5: Oh, right. Of course you do. Wait, let me take a picture. You look just like Anna from Frozen.
7: You watch cartoons too?
5: Sweetie, one day when you're married and have kids of your own, the only programs and movies you'll watch will be animated. I used to like watching cartoons when I was younger. The Popples were my favorite. Now I know the theme songs for Ben 10 and Sophia the First. My sons love those shows.
7: It develops your relationship with them.
5: Exactly. Cartoons can teach you a lot as well. They're full of social awareness topics and life lessons. Children have been known to become more creative and confident.
7: I suppose it also builds and improves their imagination.
5: Yes, it does. I also recommend watching cartoons to my patients.
7: Really?
5: Yes. Take, for example, a person who suffered a stroke. They will have to learn everything from basics. So cartoons, especially the educational ones, teach them to count, read, write, and match objects.
7: I suppose at first they'll probably think that it's childish and it's an insult to them.
5: They do. Some refuse to do any work because they think you're treating them like a child. But after I explain that it's all part of the therapy process, it becomes a little easier.
7: You have to start from the beginning to know the true extent of the damage done.
5: Yes. Like with Bradley Foster, for example. He had a hard time concentrating, so I got him to count in ascending and descending order. He struggled at first. Now, whenever I do exercises with him, he counts and I do the movements. It keeps his mind focused.
7: I met him once in the garden. Is he getting better?
5: Physically he is, but mentally he's blocked. He needs to focus his anger and frustrations onto something positive. If he does that, he'll be just fine. So, how's school compared to private tutors?
7: Amazing! It's like being back at the orphanage, but only much better.
5: And the work? Are you up to date with your studies? I mean, are you on par with the stuff they teach at schools? Because sometimes the topics are different.
7: Some are, and some are not. But I prepared myself for that so I don't have extra stuff to learn. Learning about the Black consciousness struggle is really interesting, though.
5: That's about Martin Luther King, right?
7: Yes, Malcolm X and others. What's even more interesting is how events in one country can affect the course of other countries.
5: The Black consciousness started in America, but filtered throughout the world, South Africa especially. And to think that it all started because a brave Black woman refused to give up her seat to a white man. Trust a woman to initiate change.
7: It's sad, though, to read about what people had to go through just so we could have a better life. And not just Blacks, but all races. You can really learn about empathy from them.
5: True. Don't do to others what you don't want done to yourself. Now, where's my phone? We need to take selfies.
8: That man, Reshma? So serious he looks.
4: My lawyer. He came to update my will.
7: That's very responsible of you, Ma.
8: You too got a will, Sunita?
5: Yes, don't you, Auntie Janaki?
8: Uh-uh.
5: That's bad. You need to have a will in place, especially when you die.
4: Yeah, Janaki. Otherwise, all your belongings, your daughter-in-law will just give away.
8: Ayo, no. She can't give my Selvan's ring away.
5: Then you need a will to make sure that your living relatives know exactly what to do with your assets when you die.
4: Yeah. I don't want a big fancy funeral at all, where people I hardly know come bang their head on my coffin. It might break. They mustn't come put one show there. I want a dignified send-off, and I want all my things and my money to go to my children and their children.
8: You pregnant, Sunita?
4: No, man, she's not pregnant. I'm planning for the future. I want my future grandchildren to know me, and there's some family jewelry that I want to be passed down.
8: Oh, then if I get a will, then my grandchildren can inherit my things.
4: Yeah.
8: Good. Better that way. Then my son's wife can't sell my things for money. My jewelry costs a lot, but you can't sell things like that. They must stay in the family.
5: And that's precisely why you need a will. Do you owe any money to anyone, Auntie Janaki?
8: No. Not that I know of. Actually, I think people owe me money.
5: I think we can agree that the money is gone for good.
4: You're telling. Those people are gone too. They only know you when they want something. You got any investments, Janaki?
8: I think my son mentioned something like that once. I can't remember.
5: Well, you need to find out, because if you don't give instructions on what to do with those investments, the bank will take away all that money.
8: For true? But that's stealing. That money is not theirs.
5: No, it isn't. But if there's no beneficiaries besides you, they can take it.
4: You got any investments, Sunita? I told you to get a few.
5: I sorted all that out, Ma. A savings account too.
4: Good. Mustn't spend all your earnings at once.
8: What's the difference between savings and insurances, Sunita?
5: Well, when you put the money into a savings account, the money is yours. Whether you use it or not, it collects interest. And the more money you have, the more interest you'll collect. And when you die, that money is yours, provided you leave instructions in your will.
8: Okay, but it won't be mine, because I won't be here. It'll belong to who I leave it to.
5: Correct. Insurance is good too, but it also has a downside. If you pay for insurance, the premiums belong to the insurance company. If you don't suffer a loss, like getting seriously hurt, you don't get the money back. But if you do, then you have access to a lot of money.
8: Then you don't get the money you gave them when you don't get hurt?
5: That depends on what kind of insurance you take and what the terms and conditions are.
8: So, it's better to have both.
4: Yes, it is. We're not getting any younger, so we need to plan and secure our future.
8: Oh, then that's why people who don't work anymore still got money.
5: Yes, they work hard and save what they can so they can enjoy their old age better. Plus, they don't have to depend on anyone. They can be independent.
6: I'll have a mochaccino and some chicken samosas, please.
9: Sounds great. Huh? So you guys will be down in Durban next week? Definitely, we should meet up. No, it'll be good to see you guys again. Okay, sharp. We'll confirm then. Cool, bye. Devon, pull up a chair.
6: How's it going, Bran? Making plans with your brother?
9: No, some friends of mine from school. Most of them went to Joburg after school. I stayed in Durban.
6: Why?
9: Beach, dude! Beach! Joburg's got no beach. And it's very boring there.
6: So you guys are having a reunion?
9: Something like that. Most of us lost contact after school. And thanks to social media, Facebook especially, one by one, we all got into contact again.
10: I bet it was hard finding them on Facebook.
9: Dude, yes. You type a person's name and 100 search results come up, and then you can't even identify them because they don't have pictures of themselves. So now you have to inbox each one just to be sure.
10: I also had that problem finding my school friends. But luckily, when you find one, the others just follow. Just check their friend list.
9: Yeah. Were you the popular dude in school?
10: Not really. I was quiet. Not a nerd, but I was friends with the popular crowd.
9: Did you ever have problems with peer pressure?
10: Nope. If some other people asked me to do anything, say smoke for instance, I said no. They never asked me twice, so I never had a problem being pressurized by my peers.
9: I guess it's because your no was straightforward. You said it and you meant it. I think when you waver in saying no, others think of it as an opening to sway your decision.
10: Exactly. Were you popular?
9: No, same as you. I was lucky to have amazing friends. Heads screwed on right. If one of us got out of line, the others reeled you back in. We were solid, and mind you, I've known all of my school friends since primary school.
10: Hey, do you ever dream of your primary school?
9: All the time. I think it's because, everything was so simple and carefree then.
10: Yes. After primary school, you went to high school, and then everyone started going their separate ways. Life started happening.
9: Life started happening, and responsibilities were now part of the package. Goodbye, exciting childhood. Hello, boring adulthood.
10: Yeah, we're not children anymore. We're grown-ups.
9: Grown-ups who still watch cartoons.
10: Hey, life can't take away everything from us.
1: 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Join us again tomorrow for another episode.

Hey, hey, fam jam. Well, that was your Monday installment of Radio Drama. Remember, that happens every night here on the Night Cafe at 9:45 on the dot. Your new episode, of course, is up on Style in the City with Krishna Priyadasa at 11:45. And you catch the repeat here at the Night Cafe. And we let you have your say here on the show. And that's what's coming up next. So if you have a message, if there's someone you've been thinking about that you want to say hi to, if it's your friends or family that you want to say that you appreciate them, if it is a shout out to somebody who's special to you, you want to send a birthday message, you want to send an anniversary message, you just want to tell us what's on your mind tonight, you can do all of the above and more. Pop me a message right now on the WhatsApp line, 071-613-7803. That is the magic number here at Lotus FM. And in the meanwhile, we have a double play while you get those messages rolling in. Once again, let me remind you that number, 071-613-7803. We have a cool double play on the way. This is Bartam Pucci from Vishwanathan Sons, and we're pairing that with Yehitir Hussein Wali and the Nawaz Singh Revive remix. So I hope you're ready for it, because it's coming in, and it's coming in hot right now.

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1: Well, hey there, fam. Jam, it is that time of the night. Here we go, part one.
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1: Now, I got to tell you, tons and tons of messages. Let's try our best to get through as many as we can. This one says, good evening. Blessed Monday. Super week ahead to everyone tuned in. Looking forward to another new week of the Night Cafe from Molly. A very quick voice note here from Swami Reddy.
3: Welcome to you, Kesh Abdas, Night Manager, and also to your listeners. Yes, wishing twins Tracy and Trudy a very happy birthday for today. Have a great one, girls. Best wishes from Swami Reddy Ulla. Scooby-Dooby-Doo. To you, Kesh Abdas. And all the listeners have a marvelous Monday evening. Thank you.
1: Well, thank you very much. Here's the next one that says, good evening, handsome Keshav Das. I love when I get that comment from you, Susan Woodley. Make me feel special, even though I did not set my hair today. But anyway, she says, happy and blessed new week to everyone tuned in. And Om Namah Shivaya, bless all. Thank you for the lovely music and awesome show. Lots of love from Susan Woodley in Pietermaritzburg. Lots of love right back at you. Here's Pooh that says, hi Keshav, awesome show. Asking my family and friends to have a great week. And that one coming through from Pooh. Here's another one that says, Vanakam, sparkling, a brilliant DJ. Waiting to hear the golden voices. Welcome to Woodview as well. Ramba Nagia that popped us that message. Thank you so much for the love here on the WhatsApp line. And hellos to you. Here's this one that says, hello, Katie, it's Tilly. And here's wishing a beautiful Jenny a very happy birthday for today. And to our very dear Lotus Lander that's observing, all our very dear Lotus Landers, rather, that are observing the Holy Fast of Purtasi, blessed and spiritual one to all, absolutely. Here is this one that came through. It was a special one that says, Namaste Keshav, wishing my cousin Anita of Cape Town a speedy recovery. Get well soon, my dear cousin from Premila of Gandhinagar. And I say it's special because I got a photo here of Premila Governor. And she looks really cool in her green Punjabi and already posing for the camera. So thank you for sharing that with me. We had Kanta Governor that says, wishing everyone tuned in a happy week. Looking forward to the great show as well. We said hellos to Jay Street. Here's Narita Ranjit that says, good evening and rocking and swaying the airwaves big time. I'm glad you think so. Here's this one that came through from Sheila Naidu, right? And she said, a tasty bowl of pasta shells with mushroom sauce, all homemade and so delicious and yummy for a cold night here in Pietermaritzburg. Enjoying the Night Cafe with CEO Regal Sheila Naidu in Pietermaritzburg. And she says she also won a Lotus FM water bottle a couple of years ago, and she included that water bottle in the picture. Super cool. Many years ago, she says that she got that one. So thank you very much for that special message. Here is another one we want to say hellos to is Patsy Governor. And she is also sending through her love, and she's tuned in every night as well. And we appreciate you, Patsy. Hellos to Ricky Naidu, who's sending his love out from Phoenix. Here's the next one from Lalita Munyan that says, good evening. I trust you had a great weekend. I did. I hope you did too. Enjoying the fabulous show as always, and wishing the Night Cafe family a wonderful week ahead. Lots of love from Lalita Munyan. Lots of love to you too. Going on very quickly, that says, good evening, Night Manager. Hope you well. And a beautiful Monday. Wishing my grandkids, Katie, Kerry, and Keenan, all the best on their 1 week break from university. Enjoy the short holiday and always reach for the sky. Love from Grandma Gunam in Shaka's Kral. Have a blessed night always. That's a sweet one. Aw. Hellos to Ronnie Play out in Johannesburg. And she says she's tuned in tonight. And Night Cafe is rocking. Here's this one that came through that says, hi, Desi Boy, Night Cafe family. Welcome to another week. And coolest, KD, always rocking. Thank you very much for, just boosting my ego there. Tina Nike that says, hi, bestie. Hope you're well. And sorry, we had no electricity. And I hope I can listen to you until midnight. And hope the weekend was good for everyone as well. And lots of love. Lots of love to you too. We have so much more, but I want to squeeze in this one very quickly that says, Namaste, my charming Night Manager. I'm so glad to be back and trust you and your family and all the awesome listeners are all well this Monday. Great to listen to at the show tonight, and a lot of love and respect to all. To Radhika Siulal, sister, if you are listening, my prayers for your recovery, be strong and have hope. And it's from Radhi Ganesh. She's back with us. It's so good to have you back. Even though you still popped us messages while you were away, so we didn't feel that. But she says, Scotland is beautiful, but I love South Africa. So welcome back to you. So many more messages. If you didn't hear it now, you'll hear it in the next hour with part two.
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1: We're jumping onto a double play very quickly. On the flip side of that, weird and wacky news of the night. Stay tuned. Sachna Tere Sang with Alija George and Shyam Sidavat and Vasantakalam. That's a local track with Melanie Muravan. It is the Night Cafe, bringing that vibe to your night.

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1: Ending there with Melanie Muruvan. That was Vasantha Kalam. It is now time to bring you the weird and wacky news from around the world. It's called
2: What the Facts.
1: And I have quite a strange story for you tonight. It is something that really caught me by surprise. So I hope that you're ready for it, because this story is going to make you check twice before you say anything about someone that didn't make it. Yeah, okay. So somewhere in northern China, there was this woman, apparently in her 70s, and she woke up inside her coffin. Yes, my people, imagine that family meeting. This woman from China had been seriously ill for a couple of years, and she had a disease, and she'd also been battling lots of different conditions medically, and it was for more than a decade. The doctors had reportedly told her family that there wasn't much more that they could do. So she was taken home where her relatives cared for her. And at the beginning of the 1 week, which was early this September, the family found that there were no obvious signs of life, sadly, and they believed that she had passed away. Right. And then they did what families do, and you prepare for the funeral, and you get everything sorted. She was placed in a something called a refrigerated coffin, where relatives travel back, you know, to pay their respects, and they did that entire thing. Everything seemed well until the next evening, her daughter-in-law apparently heard a faint coming from inside the coffin. Imagine that. Now, imagine hearing that at night also. Imagine that, hearing that right now. The family opened the coffin, and there she was, and she was breathing. And apparently, she had even regained some consciousness and could open her eyes. But sadly, she was like extremely weak, and she couldn't eat properly or drink or any of that. But doctors call this little bit of a happening an apparent death. It can happen when the person's heartbeat and breathing become so weak that it's extremely difficult to detect. And so it isn't necessarily someone coming back from the dead. It just highlights how important medical confirmation is, I suppose. Sadly, though, this woman's story didn't have that happy ending. She died again 3 days later, and the funeral was held then 2 days after that, just to be sure. And her family later shared that story online, where people went, wait, what? Because the family shared the story, and they're like, this is what happened. I imagine having to go through that twice. That's painful. But that was your weird and wacky news for tonight. And a little bit of a crazy one there. A little bit of a scary one at that. Well, we're going to shake that off right now, because we're jumping onto 30 minutes of nonstop music. You know the vibe for a Monday. It's all about the retro jams coming your way. I'm not going to waste any time. From Love Story, Kaisa Tera Pyar.
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0: Night Whispers.
1: Good evening, Night Manager. Good evening, Kesha Das. Hope you're well. I'd like to say hello to my friends, family. And have a wonderful evening, wonderful week, wonderful holiday on Thursday. And happy birthday to Mrs. Roop for Thursday. This message comes from Mohammed in Durban. Thank you very much for the wonderful shows. Bye-bye.
2: Good evening to you, Kesha. Hope you're well and had a fabulous day. 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They stay in our hearts and we keep their memories alive. Take comfort in that and stay blessed. Thank you, Kesha, for an awesome show. Really do enjoy being in your company. Lots of love and blessings to you. Annette Premlaw.
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1: Yo, yo, Bessie, just like that, we're sliding into the last hour of your Monday Night Cafe. And you've been keeping it seriously retro with us tonight. If you missed the halfway point, let me remind you, bring you up to speed. We hit you with Kaisa Tera Pyar from Love Story, followed by Ninnathai Dadu from Yaro and Patuko Ora Talavan. And then Gloria Gaynor came through with I Will Survive. That energy, honestly, after a Monday, we all need that one, I think. Then we took a trip down to Do Lavzoki from The Great Gambler. Got a little Tamil magic with Siru Kutila Ula from Pandi Nath to Thangam, and we wrapped it up with a little retro journey there with Aajkal Tere Mere Pyar from Brahmachari. Now, before we threw a few classics your way, I think that you really enjoyed it though. Tons of messages here on the WhatsApp line. We had Lashni that started it off, and she said, thank you so much for that song that we played, the first one there that you heard. Really enjoyed it. That was Kaisa Tera Pyar from that movie called Love Story, and Lashni Budram enjoying that one tonight. And it Premnal says, absolutely beautiful retro jams, take my heart back in time to magical moments I treasure for a lifetime. Here's Patsy that says, wow, Sim, my favorite song was Walk Out the Door, I Will Survive. Here's another one that says, my favorite, I Will Survive. Thanks for this one, KD from Radhi Ganesh. And we also had Tili that said, excellent choice of music tonight. Truly enjoyed them. Here's Lalita Munyan that said, it was fantastic and rocks. Molly said, it was awesome. Tina Naika loved it as well. And she said, it was really enjoyable tonight. And Kantha Governor also, she said, the music was super. So many more messages here. And that one coming through from Renny Doman that said, it was wonderful stuff. Now, listen, because it's coming up, it's Minute Motivation, it is that quick reminder, and I want to remind you that you've got this thing handled, this thing called life, and if Monday tried its absolute best to convince you otherwise, hey, that's why we're here, and we're not done yet, because we're going to bring you Minute Motivation at 11:11, and later this hour, MJ is pulling up with a cocktail, so you already know things are about to get interesting, so stay right here, don't touch that dial, don't disappear on me. This is the Monday Night Cafe, and we're taking you all the way till the finish line in style. How about we start you off now with this one, one of my current favorites, Kalyani with Arjun and Shreya Ghoshal.

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1: Well, we just ended off that double play there with a Danger taken off Param Sundari. And right now, I got to tell you, we have something special that's coming your way. Every night in the Night Cafe, we bring you a little bit of motivation at 11:11. And Minute Motivation is coming up now. That's where we take a couple of words and bring you a message or a story that's really just designed to boost your spirit and inspire you to take on the new day. Well, in this case, the new week, with it being Monday. And tonight we bring you a motivational piece that's about affirmations. And every Monday we do affirmations because we believe that's the right way to start the week, with the affirmations. And tonight we have Bosque Neuroscience with Everything Will Always Work Out. And this particular one is talking about cultivating inner peace. So I hope that you're ready to lean into this and that you are ready to let the messages and the affirmations just resonate with you. Here we go with Minute Motivation at 11:11.
2: Each moment of grace reminds me I am not alone. I give thanks for the clarity that comes to me. I welcome today with a grateful heart and a trusting soul. My gratitude grounds me in truth. I trust that I am already blessed. I am grateful for every day I can breathe and reflect. I choose to see the beauty in this season just as it is. Every step of my life is part of the bigger picture. The universe is working in my favor. Through everything in my life, I grow. I am growing gently and gracefully. I am in perfect timing in my life. I allow myself to trust. The answers will arrive when I am ready to receive them. I trust that what's unfolding is greater than what I left behind. I give myself permission to trust. I am open to ease. I am open to alignment. I am open to unexpected blessings. I align my life, and what is meant for me arrives. My energy is sacred, and I use it to call peace to my life. Life always finds a way to meet me where I am. I am learning to trust in the beauty of my life.
1: And I hope that you are learning to trust in the beauty of your life. Sometimes we need these affirmations, you know. We rush into a Monday, and sometimes that Monday can be grueling because it's the start of the week. But you've got to take that moment to remind yourself that you are capable, you are deserving, and all good things are making their way to you. If you put out good, it's something that I believe very, very strongly. If you put out good energy, you will get good energy back. It's as simple as that for me. And I think, I guess that's the basis of many religions as well. You got to speak positivity to yourself, though. That's where it starts, to your life. And tell yourself all the good things. Because sometimes blessings start before the blessings arrive. It starts with believing that you deserve a blessing. Right, you got to believe it and then it'll come to you. It's like manifestation, right? So walk into this week with your faith in your heart and gratitude on your lips, and just have the confidence in your step. Your week hasn't been written yet, so you can make it a good one. It's up to you. We're going to take your messages in a little bit when we jump onto part two, Night Whispers. In the meanwhile, we're giving you some time to get those messages in on the WhatsApp line, 071-613-7803. Double play on the way. Sri Lata from Idubukayatam and Dance Mary Rani with Guru Randhava. 0716137803. That's where you can pop us a message. I'll be waiting.
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1: And right now it's your time. 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
1: I'm going to start off with this one that says, welcome, bestie. I could not wait for 9 p.m. to be on your show. I made some roti and will make moong dal tomorrow with mango pickle. I can see you blinking. I just want to wish my dearest friend in Cape Town, who's not too well, praying for your breakthrough, Violet, and hope you have a speedy recovery. You're in my thoughts, dear Violet. And that one coming through from Shamla, the roti. She sent me a picture of it. It looks amazing. It looks very tasty. I'm that kind of person that can eat roti plain. Honestly, I can do that. Here's the next one that says, Namaste Keshav Das, welcome back to the Night Cafe. Thank you very much for the awesome show as always, and wishing my Lotus FM family, Keshav, and my family a wonderful and blessed week ahead. That's Renny Doman, Alton, Lady Smith. Thank you so much. Here's the next one that says, Namaste, my Jan. Oh, that's so sweet. Hope that you well. I missed you this weekend. I'm not doing too well. Took my tablets now. Sending you love and light and prayers. Anila Narayan Maharaj, we are sending you prayers. And we hope that you get well soon, Anila Narayan Maharaj. And hope that you are back to normal and all good to go. And hopefully praying for that as well. Here's the next one that says, Hi and hello to all. And hope you all had a fabulous weekend. Time to relax, have a cup of coffee, tea, hot chocolate, milk, Milo, whatever it is, and listen to the Night Cafe show. If you've got a stressful night, you've got to enjoy the fabulous music. That one coming through from Sandra. Thank you, Sandra, for that one. Good to get a message from you. This one says, Vonika, night manager, I'd like to wish Salvi of Amshlanga a belated birthday. Sylvie, rather, of Amshlanga, a belated birthday. Loves from Yogi in Lanesia. And that one says, please, night manager, please can you say my message, Nandri? Well, I hope that you are listening to it as well right now. Happy, happy birthday to Sylvie. Here's the next one that says, Salam, son, and happy heavenly birthday to my brother, Colin. Love and miss you. Gone, but forever in our hearts. That one from Aisha. We're sending you lots of love, Aisha. We all know how loss can be such a major thing. Here's the next one that says, Jai Shri Krishna. Jai Shri Krishna to you, my dear Keshav Das, and loving family of Lotus Home and my family's from the divine blessings on the auspicious month of Partasi. That one coming through from Selvi in Pretoria. Thank you, Selvi. I hope you're having a good fast. What did you cook tonight? Love to know. Here's Ricky Naidu sending his love here on the WhatsApp line as well. I had this one from Rajini ready that says, grace is sufficient. Being thankful. Oh, yes. Blessings come to us if we're willing to receive. God is good. Greater love in God allows us to receive. Love and believe in yourself. What love's there from Rajini Ray. That's really true. Tilly says, exactly. What's meant for you will come to you. Trust the universe. I agree with that. He has a comment here that says, I am in perfect timing. My energy is sacred and the universe is working in my favor. Loving that affirmation. Ross and Governor Primrose, Johannesburg. We're going to end off with a Kanta Governor that says, lovely dance music and you have a perfect mind. You really need to trust your instincts. And it's this one that says, stop carrying baggage of regrets or other people's luggage. Concentrate on yourself and you will feel feel light and confident in yourself. Peace of mind is more important than wealth. And love butter and roti and plain as well. That one, that message came through from Patsy Governor. And I'm going to end off with this voice note. And that's going to take us to a triple play, taking us to Nightcap and Cocktail. Here we go, Sheila Naidu. Thank you for popping us a message, yeah?
2: Thank you, Shab Das. Great show as always, but Minute Motivation is my favorite slot. And it teaches you about gratitude, about perfect timing, about God's sequence and timing. And it teaches you to always affirm and believe in yourself first in order to receive. And always having an attitude of gratitude and being thankful for the very fact that you have life is more important, and everything will come into perspective according to the time that you are ready to receive. You must be in a positive state of mind to be able to receive. Shila Naidu came.
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1: Well, fam jam, you just heard Rangadal Ke Mohalwa from Bubla and Kanchan's album there, Paisa Mele, with Siri Zander and Arya Ari Khayal. And we ended off with Hip Hop Tamara, and that was Breakup Song. And that brings us straight to
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1: Now, if you're new here to the party, let me put you on. The Nightcap and Cocktail is where we take a classic tune, we give it a little glow up, little magic there, and we see how it sounds with a whole new identity. And tonight's Nightcap, oh, this one

is smooth, so smooth with a capital S. We are going with John Mathis, and he's got Love Never Felt So Good, and that's your nightcap for tonight. And then plot twist, we've got the King of Pop, Michael Jackson, teaming up with Justin Timberlake on Love Never Felt So Good. That's a cover there, a little reimagined energy. So same song, two eras, two different flavors, two very different vibes. And my simple question tonight is, what are you going for? Is it nightcap or cocktail? You've got to let me know on the WhatsApp line, 071-613-7803. Here we go.

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1: Love never felt so good. That was your Night Cafe cocktail tonight. Let's check out what you're saying on the WhatsApp line. This one says, thank you for the lovely show. I'm going to go with Nightcap tonight from Kantha Governor. Nirvana popped by. She says, hello, Katie. Hellos to you, Nirvana. She says, cocktail tonight. Here's Ricky Naidu that says, cocktail, cocktail, cocktail all around. And wishing everyone a good night. Lalita Munyan popped by to say, cocktail. And thank you for keeping us entertained. Lots of love. Lots of love to you, too. This one from Molly that says, love the Nightcap. And thank you for a super awesome show. Well, thank you for being a regular. Telly says, cocktail for me, please. Rosengavina says, I think both were vibing. Nightcap and cocktail tonight. Hasta la vista, amigos. Check you tomorrow night from Rosengavina, Primrose, Johannesburg. Patsy Governor says that we've got to keep Radhika Sula and Padma in our prayers as well. And also, thank you for the great show, going with Nightcap and cocktail, always a vibe here on the show. Thank you so much. Here's the next one that says, love the Nightcap and the cocktail from Tina Naika. And I'm ending off with Shamla that says, good night, because you played smooth music with a smooth S for Shamla. Going with cocktail from Shamla. Thank you very much. We have one last song before I say good night to you. That's where we leave the votes. If you pop me a message, I do apologize. We only have limited time for the responses. It's a AP Dillon with you.

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1: Well, Fam Jam, how did we get to this part of the night? I don't know. Just like that, it's time for me to say goodnight to you. Monday is almost done. Thank you for tuning in to Lotus FM. More importantly, thank you for choosing The Night Cafe and spending your time with me. I hope that you enjoyed the show as much as I've enjoyed hanging out with you tonight. But before I let you go, I've got to give you a little piece of advice. Listen, don't ever be sad, because sad backwards is Das, and Das of Mahive. My name's Keshav Das. Thank you for the company. Thank you for the love. Thank you for the good night messages, for always keeping it a vibe here. And I will catch you tomorrow night on The Night Cafe at 9 p.m. sharp. And remember, tomorrow is Beat Buffet, so you got to come through with your messages if you want to. Not Beat Buffet, it is Music Gamble, rather. So come through with your messages. I'll catch you on the drive before that. Playing out with Kanchan. Good night.